Every time I pop out, you know I ATP. I'm that geek like me. Know it's YWRBCMG. Wipe me down. Small, tall, long, take no small fix. Feet the pretty and the child. Wearing booty shorts. Cause my paper long. It's Friday night. What's up? I ain't a homie. I pull my shots. Cause I don't drink a lot.

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to you and your family. I've built a record on being that kind of person. Whether it's initiatives to protect children or legislation to help local small businesses thrive, I work on what you care about. It's what I care about too. I'm J.B. Akers, and I will be honored to again have your vote in November and work together to make our local government a positive example of something to be proud of. Paid for by J.B. Akers for West Virginia.

0: This is J.B. Akers, your delegate in the 55th District in Kanawha County. 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I know what you care about because they're the same things that my family cares about: jobs, infrastructure, and education. This is J.B. Akers, and I will be honored to again have your vote in November so that together we can work on common sense solutions to whatever challenges we may face. Paid for by J.B. 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
2: DJ
0: Monte.
3: Hey, man.
1: What you been sliding to?
3: Well, I'm still on that T.I. album. I ain't gonna lie to you, Killer
0: That number eight.
3: That number. Really, the whole thing. It started from one to eight, and then it goes to repeat from one to eight
0: See
3: again.
0: What I'm saying?
3: Yeah.
0: Into that Continental. So what's crazy was he was doing the playback for the album drop, and when that Continental came on, I heard that beat in the first 3 seconds. I said, Mafia. You could just tell certain kind of people beats when I heard it, and then the tag came. I was like, I knew this was a 3-7 beat.
1: Oh yeah, for sure.
3: DJ Paul done begin to it.
0: Speaking of beats, you still behind the beat machine and on the board, Monte?
3: Man, that's the money.
0: Yeah.
3: That's the money. That ain't gonna stop nothing.
0: Yes, sir.
3: I'm taking a little turn, though. Like, I want to do them big, like, festivals.

0: EDM festivals, mm-hmm. and so I'm trying some electronic music.
1: Yeah, so if people want to get a DJ Monte beat, how can they do that?
0: You have to be serious. You can hit me in my DM at DJ Monte, MONTAY.
1: This a payphone, not a playphone.
2: Hello.
0: Yeah, you know what I'm saying? Even though I'm waiting on Mrs. to do something, I done text her a couple of beats.
2: Yeah.
0: I'm like, is they not good enough?
1: No, they're good, Monte. I got something set in plan. I have a plan. You gotta let me execute the plan.
0: I wasn't supposed to say nothing yet. I wasn't supposed to say
1: that. No, you
0: yet.
1: Can say it.
0: Oh, okay.
1: But I got a plan. I gotta execute it.
0: I need to know the plan, Twin.
1: I'm gonna involve you in the plan. Okay, I need to let you hear some stuff first.
0: Cool. I do it.
2: 5 minutes, maybe even four DJ misses.
1: Who we got?
2: We're gonna get locked and loaded with the OG.
1: DJ Hershey.
3: Incognito.
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bird in his eye like a soul. 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

0: 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DJ Hershey is putting it on each and every Friday. You don't never get tired of doing this, do you?
1: Never, man. I can do it in my sleep, man. 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
2: 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Akers, your delegate in the 55th District in Kanawha County. We know how polarizing politics has become. More than ever, we need common sense leaders in government who focus on what really matters to you and your family. I've built a record on being that kind of person. Whether it's initiatives to protect children or legislation to help local small businesses thrive, I work on what you care about. It's what I care about, too. I'm J.B. Akers, and I will be honored to again have your vote in November and work together to make our local government a positive example of something to be proud of. Paid for by J.B. Akers for West Virginia.

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1: And DJ Mrs.
0: That's the OG, DJ Hershey.
1: Put some respect on it.
0: Locked and loaded. Hey, if you ever want some grown folks entertainment,
1: you better go see about DJ Hershey.
0: DJ Hershey official on all things social.
1: He gonna take care of you, too.
0: Finally made it to the weekend. That week right here did it thing, twin.
1: It did.
0: Successful week. Did you see the new feature on Instagram?
1: No, what it do?
0: Okay, it's helping you soft lunch your relationship. You can lure out somebody's face.
1: Don't even post me.
0: That's real.
1: If you finna do all that, don't post me.
0: Yep.
1: You could just make a little cute post like, in a relationship, leave me alone. Because to me, if you're not going to pay, it'd be the same with babies too. If you ain't going to show us that baby, keep the baby off my Instagram.
0: Ouch.
1: I'm sorry.
0: Well, my daughter be having her back turned.
1: Oh, I see your baby in person. So okay, that don't count.
0: Okay.
1: So that don't even count. But when it comes to a relationship, though,
0: yeah.
1: Now, one thing I do say, I understand why y'all do hide the babies. It's weirdos out there.
0: Yes.
1: But if you gonna date somebody, don't even post me.
0: Don't put no emoji over my face.
1: Don't even post
0: don't
1: me.
0: Don't do the hand thing.
1: Don't post me.
0: Yeah.
1: Just believe when I say I'm with somebody.
0: Yeah, full lunch me, twin.
1: Yeah, if you gonna do it.
0: Put it out there.
1: If you do me like that, I ain't never posting you.
0: It is National One Hit Wonder Day, and you just made me think about the group Cherish. Do it.
1: They had two records.
0: Hey, it's National One Hit Wonder Day. We want to know what's your favorite one hit wonder.
1: Call us right now, 1-844-426-POTC. And if we don't pick up, leave us a voicemail and make sure you sing it too.
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1: Yeah, let's get it.
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0: selling out. I'm that for real, for real. I used to have bands, but I got letters now.
1: The one after L. You know what that is, you know how to spell. Ain't sending no address, follow me home.
2: You gotta know how to trail. 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

0: No, missus.
1: Yes,
0: this premiered. The one with the corner.
1: Yes. It premiered last night, so if y'all want to go check it out, go to PBS.com and search Be The Change, the Dr. Odell Owens story.
0: Brother Odell.
1: I know that.
0: Odell Owens. That's on PBS. Congratulations to the bloodline.
1: Y'all know that's right. He has done some great things, so it's dope to see my uncle's story, you know, play out.
0: Man, if y'all don't know, DJ Mrs. got a degree, and she was going to be a coroner.
1: Yeah, that was going to be a county coroner.
0: Ended up here with me.
1: Shody, holla.
0: She know I needed somebody with an education beside me, bro. Boy, can't even identify koala day. But I can identify them Falcons won last night.
1: Oh.
0: Man, them Dirty Birds won.
1: Man, they tore. They got to keep that same energy at home, though.
0: It's all good. The next one is going to be a big stage, Monday Night Football. So that's the time you see the Falcons again. That is the Aints game.
1: Okay.
0: And it's the Aints game for sure. Shout out to Kevin Cruz, man. He called me yesterday talking about his cheese heads. I texted a couple of my Green Bay Packers friends, buddies.
1: Mm-hmm.
0: They had their merch on and told them rise up. They ain't believe me.
1: Rise up.
0: Everything rose up except for my prize picks.
1: You got to figure that out.
0: I do. I need some help. So if you got a strip, man, send it to me, twin. For sure. We can, you know what I'm saying? I'll break you off. I'll give you a finder's fee.
1: Little sign, make it enough.
0: Cleveland, Ohio, get ready. DJ Misses is celebrating.

0: birthday next month, and we're having a birthday party live on the radio for DJ Mix. It's a surprise birthday party, so don't tell nobody.
1: It's a surprise.
0: Yeah, close your ears. Okay. So, yeah, it's going to be on a Taco Tuesday, y'all. October 6th. If you in Cleveland, Ohio, celebrating DJ Miss's birthday. Mm-hmm. And when she walk in, she's going to be surprised. So, I need everybody out there. All right, unplug your ears.
2: Okay.
0: So, yeah, postitonthecorner.com is the website. 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
1: Looking for a way

This is J.B. Akers, your delegate in the 55th District in Kanawha County. 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I'm J.B. 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

0: This is J.B. Akers, your delegate in the 55th District in Kanawha County. 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I know what you care about because they're the same things that my family cares about: jobs, infrastructure, and education. 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Akers, and I will be honored to again have your vote in November so that together we can work on common sense solutions to whatever challenges we may face. 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

0: 281. That H Time. That's DJ JQ. Pimp, pimp, hooray. It's my dog for sure. If you're ever in the H Time and you look for a good party, make sure you're tapping in with JQ and he gonna get you all the way right. Now, telling you what I heard, letting you know what I know.
1: 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This Quavo. Congratulations to Incognito and DJ Missions for the biggest show in the city. Post it on the corner.
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0: Hey, stick with us. 5 minutes, maybe even four. We right back to it. You posted on the corner.
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Any little thing and thing that he be doing, cause it doesn't matter, cause I'm gonna da-da-da-da, then I'm gonna murder everything and anything about a boom, about a bing. I gotta do a lot of things to make it clear to a couple that I always win, and then I gotta get it again and again and again.

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0: 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I'm talking about when I say we gonna be turned, we up through the other night.
1: Posted on the Corner is brought to you by none other than Cary Law Office, 304-804-6369. 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Attorney Mike Cary is the number one rated attorneys in West Virginia.
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The West Virginia State football team hits the road for the first time in Mountain East Conference play this Saturday to take on Fairmont State. The Yellow Jackets are looking for a Mountain East Conference championship this year. And the first road trip goes up I-79 to take on the Fighting Falcons. We've got your coverage on your home for West Virginia State football all season long. 107.3 The Beat pregame coverage begins Saturday at 12:30 with kickoff at 1 for the Yellow Jackets and the Fighting Falcons on your exclusive home for West Virginia State football. 107.3 The Beat.

0: This is J.B. Akers, your delegate in the 55th District in Kanawha County. We know how polarizing politics has become. More than ever, we need common sense leaders in government who focus on what really matters to you and your family. I've built a record on being that kind of person. Whether it's initiatives to protect children or legislation to help local small businesses thrive, I work on what you care about. It's what I care about, too. I'm J.B. Akers, and I will be honored to again have your vote in November and work together to make our local government a positive example of something to be proud of. Paid for by J.B. Akers for West Virginia.
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0: Toasted on the corner, on the corner, on the corner.
1: What's up, everybody? This is Pastor Mike Jr. And there's a word that should come to mind and make you smile. It's called incognito. Incognito means I'm able to be in a room, but not in a room. It means I'm able to move, but people may not detect me. And if somebody listening to me right now, you're frustrated because you're asking for popularity, but you don't know how to manage the seasons of being incognito. Incognito does not mean I don't have it. It means I don't have to flaunt it. It means I am who I am and I'm comfortable in my own skin. So every time you tune on to Incognito, you're not just listening to music. You're not just vibing with your favorite people. What you're saying is that I'm going to be the person in my family who can win and remain humble. Win and not be over the top. Win and just remain who I am. Don't let anybody rush you. It's a generation of people who are rising who are going to be blessed and still know how to be incognito.

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Logan Scott getting you through your workday. Uncle Woody turning you up all afternoon long. Then get posted on the corner with Incognito. 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

0: delivered to Dee Dee in the morning. Logan Scott getting you through your workday. Uncle Woody turning you up all afternoon long. Then get posted on the corner with Incognito. 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

What happened to that boy? What happened to that boy? 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What happened to that boy? What happened to that boy?

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We're proud to live here too. Let's kick off another hour of hip-hop and throwbacks. 107.3 The Beat.

now delivered to DD in the morning. Logan Scott getting you through your workday. Uncle Woody turning you up all afternoon long. Then get posted on the corner with Incognito. 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
1: DJ Q-Ball. What up? This is your man DJ Q-Ball. And I got some brand new music, and I also got some exclusives. Mm. So make sure you keep it locked right here.
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1: I know when that Hotline Bling.
0: Bruno Mars, Anderson .Paak, and Silk Sonic. 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
2: Ooh, skates up in Vader. 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
0: We're proud to live here too. Dee Dee in the morning. Logan Scott getting you through your workday. Uncle Woody turning you up all afternoon long. Then get posted on the corner with Incognito. 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
2: Excuse me. 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

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Yes, AGs. I'm putting some to sleep. Peek-a-boo. He on the ground. I praise God and start stumping feet.

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1: Brought to you by attorney Michael Carey. Need a lawyer? 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

Shorty, what's up, shebang? All of my ops, they diss. Please don't put me to the test. They tryna get back on the net. I'm tryna get back in the flesh. Yeah.

0: Hey, it's Dee Dee's Weekend Kickback.
1: Away.
0: Here we go. Here we go. Comedian JJ Williamson's with me. Also Trey G.
2: What's up?
0: Coming up on the show this weekend, after a comment was made about Megan Thee Stallion having too many failed relationships, we raised that question. Is that a red flag? Is it a red flag?
2: Right.
0: Also, journalist, television talk show host, and author Tamron Hall is going to pull up this weekend. And we got comedian Donnell Rollins in the building. But up next, we're going to tap in with a couple to see if we can work things out for them. I'm talking about Dee Dee's date fail. On the way, you're checking out Dee Dee's Weekend Kickback.

0: girl, you a 10, girl, you a 10, girl, you a 10, girl, you a 10, girl, you a 10, girl, you a 10, girl, you a 10, girl, you a 10, girl, you a 10, girl, you a 10, girl, you a 10, girl, you a 10, girl, you a 10, girl, you a 10, girl, you a 10, girl, you a 10, girl, you a 10, girl, you a 10, girl, you a 10, girl, you a 10, girl, you a 10, girl, you a 10, girl, you a 10, girl, you a 10, girl, you a 10, girl, you a 10, girl, you a 10, girl, you a 10, girl, you a 10, girl, you a 10, girl, you a 10, girl, you a 10, girl, you a 10, girl, you a 10, girl, you a 10, girl, you a 10, girl, you a 10, girl, you a 10, girl, you a 10, girl, you a 10, girl, you a 10, girl, you a 10, girl, you a 10, girl, you a 10, girl, you a 10, girl, you a 10, girl, you a 10, girl Bring it back.
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2: I got it. What's that on that beat?

0: 1073 The
1: Beat. All right, so you guys know it's all about date fail. We got Marcus. Marcus, you still there, right? Marcus.
2: Yes, yes.
1: All right. So Marcus called us, and when I tell y'all, we asked Marcus about 17.

0: 100 questions. And he said no to all of them. So we don't know what it is, why this woman named Tiana never called him back. So what we're going to do, Marcus, we're going to find out what happened on this date and why she never did. Okay, so when we call her, you got to be quiet. Don't jump in. Here we go, y'all. Let's call Tiana.
1: Hello?
0: Hi. Is Tiana there?
1: Yes, this is Tiana.
0: Hey, Tiana. My name would be Dee Dee, and I have Trey G with me and comedian J.J. Williamson, and we do a radio show, and it's called Dee Dee in the Morning. And you're on a date with J.J.'s cousin named Marcus, and we wanted to know, he liked you, and so J.J. wanted to know, J.J., you ask her, what happened then?
2: Hey, I just wanted to know, y'all went out on a date, man. It seemed like it was amazing. I want to just get your perspective of the date and how did it go, and let me know how y'all, that
0: Trey,
2: right there.
0: Trey, tell, Trey, help.
3: Hey, T, please let us know how the date was.
0: Tiana.
1: I mean, he's a nice guy, and I mean, Marcus is really nice. He's really cool. We went out for brunch. I mean, he made me laugh. We shared stories, you know, it was really great, but it's just, I don't think he was completely honest with me about just everything about himself.
0: And what do you mean?
3: What was he dishonest about?
1: I mean, well, you know, like we met in a dating app. That's scary enough already. And I thought he was like perfect. But the thing is that his front tooth kept falling out.
3: Wait a minute. Hold on.
0: The whole tooth is missing.
1: Yeah, there's an entire gap there. There's nothing hard. So we were like laughing and talking, and he laughed so hard, all I saw was the tooth fly out his mouth onto the plate.
3: Let me ask you
1: and
3: this, T.
1: Didn't realize.
3: That's all I was going to ask. When it flew out of his mouth, did he pick it up or did he just keep talking?
1: Yeah, he didn't realize at first, but when he did, he scooped it up, put it in a napkin, and ran to the bathroom, and he thought I didn't see anything.
3: Damn.
0: That
3: was a deal breaker for you, T. You could have kissed him in his missing tooth.
1: Ew. Okay.
2: So when he went to the bathroom with that tooth, man, what was going through your mind when you were sitting there waiting?
3: Oh, man.
1: Well, my stomach was turned. I didn't want to finish my food. I don't know. I felt like almost betrayed. Like he didn't tell me that he has like fake teeth. Or I mean, it wasn't even about the fact that he has a fake tooth. It's just the fact that he didn't have any etiquette. It's like he didn't even know how to handle the fake tooth.
3: That's a little nitpicky.
0: Yeah, well, first of all, he needs an implant.
3: Shut up.
2: Bam.
0: Yeah, so it's permanently in there.
3: Or some glue.
2: I'm about to say some stronger glue.
0: Yeah. And he could be in the process of getting some new veneers, maybe. Well, no, veneers are over your teeth. It's not a missing tooth. Okay, forget that doesn't work. Okay. Well, so you're turned off by that. Well, hold on. He was on the phone. I'm sorry, Tiana. He liked you a lot and he wanted to know what happened.
4: That's why you ghosted me over something that's temporary. You could have said something right then and there. It wasn't even that big a deal. Look, I
1: didn't even know what I had just saw. I was shocked. I was disgusted. First of all, I mean, you should have told me or anything. We were sharing stories. I thought we were getting to know each other.
3: Hey,
1: that's something you could have shared with me.
3: Marcus said maybe you couldn't handle the truth. Maybe that's
4: Come
3: what
4: on,
3: it was.
4: Nah, man, I basically lost it in a basketball game. Somebody fouled me, and I got a temporary one for right now, but I am saving up for a permanent one. I guess it was messed up because of the mimosa I was drinking and the heat from the food. I guess it must have messed up the glue or something, but I didn't even think it was that big a deal.
0: Yeah.
4: Like,
1: That mimosa was plain gross. Uh-oh. Okay, that was a huge deal.
0: What was wrong with the mimosa? Mimosa, what happened?
1: Well,
4: Your tooth fell out in the mimosa.
0: Oh, hell, I'm hanging up. You know what?
4: Y'all acting real quick.
0: Well, you hold on a second.
1: Around in the mimosa like ice.
0: Okay, Tiana.
1: Floating like ice.
4: No.

0: know what? Tiana ain't going out with you no more. Drink.
1: Hey, man, tooth each his own.
2: And he pulls it out and said, things have been crazy all week as he's pulling it out of the glass. I'm disgusted. I thought people could see us. I didn't know what was going on.
0: You know what, Marcus? Okay, hey, I'm going to end this up. Okay, Tiana, do you want to go out on another date with him? We'll pay for it.
1: Yeah, she said no.
0: Unfortunately, another one bites the dust. Yeah. Except for Marcus can't. Hey, listen. No, I'm joking, Marcus. Marcus, it was a joke. Wow. It was a joke. Uh-oh. Marcus, it was a joke. I promise
1: you
0: it was a
1: good
0: joke.
1: Good luck, tooth, the both of y'all.
0: I know it. All right.
1: Next time, tear the tooth.
0: Okay. Y'all give it up for Marcus and Tiana.
1: Hey.
3: All right.
0: God dang, I thought we were going to have a win. Hey, it's Didi in the morning. 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
1: This is J.B. Akers, your delegate in the 55th District in Kanawha County. We know how polarizing politics has become. More than ever, we need common sense leaders in government who focus on what really matters to you and your family. I've built a record on being that kind of person. Whether it's initiatives to protect children or legislation to help local small businesses thrive, I work on what you care about. It's what I care about, too. I'm J.B. Akers, and I will be honored to again have your vote in November and work together to make our local government a positive example of something to be proud of. Paid for by J.B. 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

0: It's Dee Dee's Weekend Kickback, along with Trey G and comedian J.J. Williamson. Coming up next, you guys, if somebody has multiple failed relationships, is that a red flag to you?
1: Ooh.
0: All right, get ready to call in for that dope discussion. Plus, we're going to get you hooked up with some money with a $1,000 minute game. And guess what? Journalist, television talk show host Tamron Hall will be joining us. You're checking out Dee Dee's Weekend Kickback. Dub V, wake up. It's Dee Dee in the morning on 107.3 The Beat.

0: Thanks for starting your day with Didi in the morning.
1: I got Trey G and comedian JJ Williamson with me. Guys, let me tell you something. This woman is doing it. She's got the second longest running syndicated talk show produced by Disney Entertainment coming back. Y'all, another season of Tamron Hall. Please welcome the star of her own show, Miss Tamron Hall.
2: All right.
3: Good morning.
1: All right. So, Tamron, hold on a second. I found out. How long have you been up? How long have you been up this morning? How many hours?
3: Oh, I've been up since 4 a.m.
4: It's that show grind.
3: Since 4 a.m. and I took my son to school and then came back home and I'm talking to y'all. So I'm
1: Hold on. No, Tamron, you're missing out because I saw something that said they said Tamron Hall does three things in the morning.
3: I pee, pray, and call my mama. Yes, absolutely.
2: That's routine. So,
1: yeah. Tamron, I read that. They said there's one thing. It was an art. They said she do three things.
3: That is exactly what I do. And in fact, you know, it's so interesting. You know, Dolly Parton recently passed away and I interviewed her years ago and I said to Dolly, I said, Dolly, come on, what do you do before she said, I pee and I pray. And I was like, you know what?
2: Come on.
3: Absolutely.
2: Hey.
3: So before I walk out those doors, every time when you see all those people screaming, just know I just peed and I just prayed.
2: Come
3: on. That would be my second time. At least get in two before I started.
2: The Lord is so pleased.
1: Right?
3: The Lord is so pleased. Amen.
1: Well, let me tell you something. You know, when you just said that about Dolly Parton, I think who everybody loved. Out of all of the people that you ever interviewed, who gave you the best advice or the best interview? You always go, it was so memorable.
3: So, I love that you asked that. I actually didn't interview him, but I ran. So Lawrence Fishburne, I'm at an event with the Tate Brothers, Lorenz. I'm just name dropping here.
1: Go ahead, girl.
3: And his brothers, and they're doing this event. And I see Lawrence Fishburne and I'm like, teary eyed. It's like when you see your parent after you got in trouble at school and you have this release of like, oh, somebody's gonna feel sorry for me. And I went over to him and we were chatting and I said, listen, they just let me go and it's so wrong. And my eyes are welling up. And he looked at me and he said, how long you been there? I said, 10 years. He said, it was time. I was like, okay, Morpheus, what am I, Neo? I'm looking for sympathy. I was like, I'm looking for sympathy. And he's like, Neo, red pill, blue pill. It was time. It actually gave me such perspective because I was like, you know what? 10 years, it was time. And sometimes relationships end, work ends. Right. It doesn't end exactly when our bank account wants it to end. Yep. The relationship doesn't end exactly when we're ready to go. Sometimes they're ready to go. And so for me, I was like, okay, I'm not going to feel sorry for myself. I'm going to move on. So I didn't interview him, but it was one of those moments where I was like, this is it. I have learned.
1: That's awesome. All right. Let's talk about this. You're returning for season eight. You returned, I should say, for season eight. What can we expect to hear this year for season eight?
3: Oh my God, we have come out. I'm a Texan, so we came out like gunslingers. I mean, we got Jalen Brunson, even though I'm a Mavericks fan, I'm letting him in. Jalen Brunson and his family in the first ever daytime interview with Rick and Sandra. Really not just talking about how they won, but how do you raise a champion, right? Because whether you are a parent or not, how do you get back up when somebody says, you know, you're too short, you're too slow, you're not this? We've all been there. We all are there at different times in our lives where somebody is predicting our demise before we even have a chance to get on the game for. So. Thanks.

0: we're talking to them about like, how do you raise a champion? And now they just announced their own management company. We are talking about legacy and how you just don't bet on someone else's brand, like him betting on the Knicks. How are they betting on the Brunson brand? Mm-hmm. So for us, it really has been great. I mean, we just had Tisha Campbell and her son, Zen. They have a beautiful book about their journey as a mother who loves her son and is afraid to let him go. But now he is just an internet sensation. In Vogue kicked off my birthday mm-hmm. with me. We got Dion Cole coming on his show. I don't know if you watch Average Joe. It's the best show on TV.
1: Is it?
0: That yeah. Diaria from Detroit. And then, so we've got this exciting season. We're digging into something we've always done, which is relationships, mm-hmm. you know, really talking about, we have a show coming up called The Chase, because there's a big controversy in the dating world
1: right.
0: about mm-hmm. who should chase. And our women, some men feel that women don't allow them to chase. And it's like, we all want to be wanted, mm-hmm. but who gets to chase? And is chase healthy right. for a relationship? Thanks. So I look at you, Ryan, you got extra deep. Ryan.
2: No, for real. Because sometimes I do feel like that is a real conversation that needs to be had. Because sometimes the chase can also be exhausting, you know, especially if the person you're chasing seems like they don't want to be chased, you know?
0: Right. Well, you have to have a chase knowing that there's a destination here, right?
2: Yeah,
0: because
2: exactly.
0: you're going to put in the work, but I'm not going to put in the work if it's not going anywhere. So we're digging into, you know, like from relationships to life, all of it. And, yeah. I believe truly that's why we're still on. And I just want to thank you, first of all, for talking to me this morning and also pointing out that we are in our eighth season. We do 170 shows a season.
1: Dang.
0: And yeah, no, it's like a grind, but yep. it feels so good because we're actually talking about something. You know, when you're around somebody, you host this show, when somebody is talking about something, the time goes fast.
1: Yeah, it does.
0: Mouth just moving,
1: yeah.
0: you're like, is this over yet?
1: Yeah,
0: because
1: hold on a second. Tamron, you're so good. I got to take a break. I mean, we enjoying this, but I got to take a break, okay? No. More with Tamron Hall coming up.
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That's when I knew that your heart was scarring. Friends to lovers need a part to star in. Like, wait, babe, let me

0: 5'9", brown eyes.
1: And we're talking with Tamron Hall, everybody.
2: Right. Hey,
3: hey, I almost called her Dr. Tamron Hall with the knowledge she's dropping today.
1: Yes, she is.
2: Don't
1: you
2: tell you, right.
4: You will not do that.
3: I knew
4: people
3: it.
4: Will start looking for my degree.
3: I knew
4: and
3: it.
4: Then you're going to get me in trouble.
1: Oh,
4: don't you do that.
1: Tamron,
4: don't you
1: wait.
4: Do that.
1: Wait.
4: No,
1: Tamron, have you had her on?
4: Of course I did.
1: You did?
4: I had. Of course I did.
1: After the controversy, I think was she on
4: no,
1: after?
4: No. We okay. had her on before. We had her on before.
3: Right on.
4: And on our show, we did not refer to her as doctor because my show is under ABC News.
1: Mm.
4: ABC News will only let you call someone a doctor if it has a medical.
1: Wow. Okay. Okay.
4: So, Jason.
2: 8 seasons. You say you do 170 episodes a season. Have you ever had an episode that didn't go well that you wish?
4: Have you Googled me? Are you kidding me? What? No, of course I have. I often say, to be honest with you, it's not that people hate the question, they hate their answer.
1: Mm.
2: Oh.
4: And then they get mad because you ask somebody something like, this is not to single her out because I have no issue with her.
1: Right.
4: But when Larsa Pippen was on and I said, you might be Larsa Pippen Jordan one day.
1: Mm.
4: And I don't know how that was offensive when you're dating
1: right.
4: Michael Jordan's son.
2: Right.
4: And so, but she, you know, I guess, you know, articulated that she wasn't happy with it. Mm. And I was happy with it because it was a logical question.
3: Yeah.
4: So for me, it generally is, and I've learned this, people aren't mad at you guys interview people all day. Mm. They're mad at their answer.
3: Mm. I do love it.
4: Because the answer didn't come out. Yeah.
3: I do love it. That's a great point.
1: You know what? It's interesting because you did, you answered the question of mine because I noticed after about season 2 or 3, your guests shifted slightly and they felt a little bit more for us. Let me, I don't know how I can explain it. Okay.
3: Ghetto famous.
1: But, and I mean,
4: and people said, and actually, I'll be very transparent. There was somebody who actually said once, and I never really acknowledged it, that we had a lot of Black trauma guests, and it wasn't true. I'm a journalist. I don't have a type of person that I talk to because when you've been raised to be a journalist like I am, I talk to

0: everybody. Mm-hmm. But I will say, and I'm going to stand on it, there were phenomenal shows that happened to have all Black casts that were not booked on other shows that my show booked. And one of my proudest moments of my life was when Michael said to me from The Wire, he said, listen, he couldn't get booked on other shows, mm-hmm. even though he was one of the biggest stars of The Wire, because people just saw that character and didn't see how brilliant he was as an actor. Mm. So for me, if it's the cast of P-Valley, if it's the cast of The Shy, I'm not doing them any favors. Millions of people are watching. Right. They're doing me a favor. Right. And shame on any show that doesn't have the cast of The Shy on.
1: I love right. that.
2: Are there any dances out there that you want to learn, but you just cannot get down?
0: The Dougie. I can't do the Dougie.
1: You can't do the Dougie.
2: I can't do the Dougie.
3: Hey, Tamron, it's all in the shoulders. That's all it is. It's all in the shoulders.
0: Well, that's what they so. But tell my shoulders that. Thank you. I can't. And I'm tell a halfway my... decent dancer. I can't get the Dougie, and it is so frustrating for me.
1: Okay,
0: because I feel like you diminish Blackness every.
1: If you can't, I know it. I know.
0: I'm basically invisible at this point. Dougie.
1: Let me tell y'all something. Tamron, I'm going to be honest with you, and I'm really going to be 100% honest with you. Do you know, when I watch news anchors, they come across so stiff and stuffy and this, right? And you shouldn't have been doing no news. You got too much damn personality.
0: Here's why I tell you.
1: What?
0: Because you got to put the role on for the job. We can't all be Meg Thee Stallion. I can't turn on Channel 7 News and be Meg Thee Stallion. You know, Reverend Al used to always tell me and Joy Reid, like, we can't all, you got to have your Mary J's, you got to have your Beyonce's, got to have your Joy Reid. Because especially as Black women, you know, it is easy for people to see us as one-dimensional. So imagine you turn on the news and she's like, hey, girl, hey, it's 7 o'clock in the morning. You'd be like, it's news, lady. Tell me what happened in the traffic and weather.
1: I agree.
0: It's like but we all have our secret lives too, right?
1: Yeah.
0: We have our other side. I've been able to show both because I am a talk show host now who is also in news. But have you seen this trend this week? It says, what I dress like at work and what I dress like in my real life.
1: Yeah, yeah.
0: We all have that code, you know what I mean? And you don't want to see what I have on right now. And thank God it's not what I had on that show. You don't want to see what I'm wearing right now.
1: You got a lot of personality. I love it. Congratulations
2: to
1: you. Season 8, everybody. You got to watch it. The Tamron Hall Show. And I tell you, she got some great guests on the way. Kendra Wilkinson. Let me see. Yes. Oh, not the cast of the Drop of Snowfall Saga.
0: Yes. Snowfall, most underrated, should have got Emmy.
3: Absolutely.
0: Tragedy in television.
2: Yes.
0: One of the best endings.
2: Yes.
0: They talk about Seinfeld and Sopranos. That ending with Franklin.
3: Come on,
0: I'm about to go. I got to go watch it.
1: She got
0: to
1: go watch
2: it. For real. Absolutely.
1: Okay. Here's how we're going to do it. Tamron's going to go watch that.
3: Yo.
1: Y'all go watch Tamron.
3: Tamron,
1: yeah. Okay.
0: I love it.
1: Right. And then when you're done watching Tamron, come listen to us. That's how it works.
2: Come on now.
1: This woman, her show again, returning for season 8. Make sure you support and watch. That's what it's about. Please clap it up for Miss Tamron Hall.
2: All right. Tamron Hall. Yes.
1: It's Dee Dee's Weekend Kickback, J.J. Williamson, comedian J.J. Williamson.
3: Uh-huh.
1: Also, there is Trey G.
3: What's poppin'?
1: By the way, you know that comedian J.J. Williamson, he has his comedy special out right now. It's on YouTube, and it's called Overlooked.
3: Yes.
1: Make sure you subscribe to his YouTube channel.
3: Please do. Overlooked, man, at The Real J.J. from the Sip, 2 P's, is doing amazing. Man, subscribe. Spread the word. Trust me, you're going to enjoy it from beginning to end. I can't wait.
1: Coming up, comedian Donnell Rollins in the studio, plus JJ has a new episode of That's What We Doing.
3: Oh, okay.
1: But up next, it's the Mad Minute. You're checking out Dee Dee's Weekend Kickback.

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1: Hello.
2: Hey, Dorothea.
3: Hey.
2: Good morning. All right, so we got your letter, and you said you're going to make somebody mad. Who is it?
3: My mom.
2: Mm-hmm. What you going to tell your mama?
3: That since she signed on my student loans, they're going to make her pay the money.
2: All right, what's your mama's name?
3: Patsy.
2: All right, we're getting ready to call Patsy, y'all. Here we go.
4: Hello?
3: Mama.
4: What?
3: What you doing?
4: Laying down, why?
3: The student loan people called me. I got something to tell you.
4: What?
3: You know when I went to ATI and you signed for that loan for me?
4: I'm not signing for no loan for you.
3: Well, they said since you signed on the papers or whatever, they used your paperwork, you got to pay the money back, and they're going to garnish your wages or take whatever income that you have coming in.
4: I ain't signed no paper, you get no damn loan.
3: Mama, we went up there.
4: I know y'all went up there, but I ain't never signed no paper for no loan.
3: Mama, remember, you went up there with me.
4: I ain't paying for nothing.
3: Mama, they're going to garnish your wages or whatever
4: well,
3: income.
4: Well, they garnish it then. I'm not thinking about the motherfucking hoes.
3: Mama, why would you say that?
4: You damn lying self for no f***ing loan for no damn body.
2: You did.
4: Girl, I'm going to sign for a f***ing loan for you to go to school for.
2: You're going to have to work two jobs to pay this bill.
4: Mama, you need to kiss my ass. I ain't paying a damn thing. That's what you can f***ing do. And whatever you got to do, f***ing hoe, do it. Mother f***ing, you got me crazy. You ain't got no motherfucking name. I ain't signing a motherfucking. Like, what you do, prove that I signed it, and do what you gotta do, because I'm not doing a motherfucking thing.
2: Wait, hold on a second. Why are you mad at us and you signed...
4: I ain't signed a motherfucking thing for damn thing.
2: I gotta tell you something. This is the radio station, and you're on the Mad Minute.
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2: Oh, good.
4: Today,
2: thank
4: I ain't
2: you.
4: Listening to it, so I didn't, y'all got me.
2: Y'all give it up for Patsy and her daughter, oh, Jordan.
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beat. 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

Thanks for starting your day with Didi in the morning. 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

0: It's Dee Dee's Weekend Kickback. Trey G's over there, also comedian Jay Williamson. Mm-hmm. Coming up on the show this hour. How about this, you guys? This weekend, we do celebrate National Hunting and Fishing Day.
1: Okay.
2: Oh, wow.
1: Okay.
0: Y'all go, anybody in here fish, hunt, anything?
3: I ain't been fishing in so long. It's been a while.
2: It's been a while since I've been fishing.
0: Y'all know how to, like, put the worm or whatever the thing on the hook? Yeah. You know how, JJ?
2: Yeah.
0: Okay.
2: Easily. Easily.
3: Put it on the hook.
2: I know how to throw it on in the water and ring that thing on back in, too. I ain't that rusty.
0: All right. National Singles Day this weekend as well, and National Ghost Hunting Day, all right?
1: Okay.
0: Coming up later, you guys, Trey G had a sort of a personal dilemma on his last date, and he wants to share that with us. Plus, we got a dope discussion about too many failed relationships being a red flag. Do you agree or disagree? That's on the way. You're checking out Dee Dee's Weekend Kickback.

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1: Remember, it's 1073, The Beat.
2: I got it.
3: Hey, we were in here talking off the air about this. This statement that Jason Lee from Hollywood Unlocked was talking about Megan Thee Stallion. And he said something about Megan Thee Stallion that, you know what's so interesting to me? We heard this a lot about Halle Berry at one point.
4: Mm. Yeah.
3: We heard this about Jennifer Lopez. Right. Take a listen to what he said.
5: She doesn't have a record of real successful relationships.
3: Mm. Do y'all pay attention to that? When you're dating, do you pay attention to that?
6: I do. I mean, my eyebrows do go up, man. You've been in some relationships, and you're a beautiful woman. You're fine. You got a gray head on your shoulder. You're definitely a catch. Why can't you stay in a relationship?
3: Mm.
6: Now, I am going to put in the effort to see if I can break that cycle.
3: Okay.
6: I will put that effort in to see if I can, you know, change that, you know, that narrative about you.
3: And then you date her, and then you go, now I see why.
6: Yeah, you know, I'm a boy. I'm gonna tell her too. Now I see why you like that. I see why you be single.
4: Yeah.
6: Somebody tried to tell me about your ass, but I ain't want to believe it. So I mean, it's concerning just a tad bit for me.
3: Yeah. What about you, Trey?
4: I don't think it matters quite as much. Like, don't get me wrong. Like, yes, it's something where you kind of like, okay, I'm gonna take inventory of that. But I really don't think that it matters because it could have been those other people. You know what I'm saying?
3: All of them?
4: Yes, it could have been those other people. You could be the most loving, supportive person, and they just wasn't in a space and place appreciate that.
3: Good point.
4: You know what I'm saying?
3: Yeah.
4: It could really genuinely be those other people. So if you go into it thinking like, oh, well, damn, what's wrong with you? Why you already kind of sabotaging a relationship before you even start.
6: But it was 13 of them, though, Trey.
4: You just had a 13 ain't-ish dude.
6: Yeah, I guess
3: the unlucky 13.
6: The unlucky 13.
4: Wow. Ain't-ish dude.
3: I'll tell you something. For me, I do will say this. Like, for instance, I was saying to JJ, there would be some women would say, ooh, I love a guy like JJ. And I would be like, well, why would you like a guy like JJ? You know what they'll say? Because he likes being in relationships.
4: Uh-huh.
3: Mm-hmm. There are some people who enjoy, and you look up and go, they like long-term, they like relationships, right? And so I think that is important when you pay attention to somebody's track. To me, I would look at it. I want to know, you know, if what it was like in the past, you know, if you had long-term relationships, what were you like? I mean, at least had one or two.
4: But why does it matter so heavy?
3: It wouldn't matter to me because I want to know going forward where your headspace is at when it comes to relationships. Are you a person?
4: But what if you were in a totally different space back then, right? Mm-hmm. And then now it's like, okay, I've done the work. I've matured. I've even went to counseling and stuff like that. I've changed things about... Right, but I'm just saying, what if those things have taken place and happened, but you still looking at the old person and what happened?
3: So you don't look at that at all. That wouldn't scare you at all, knowing that a woman that you've beaten with, because again, they used to say that about Halle Berry. Remember, Halle Berry can't keep a relationship.
4: Yeah.
3: Jennifer Lopez can't stay married, huh?
4: I feel like at this point, you would meet now. We together. So we going to see if we are a match. I don't care what you did in your past. It matters what we do from this point moving forward. That's it. That's all. Everything else don't really like.
3: You're a good guy.
4: It don't count for me.
6: Yeah, he's an amazing man, man. He? Yeah.
4: It just don't count. Especially if it was their fault.
3: Because if somebody told me I'm dating somebody like, girl, you know, he can't seem, none of them girls stick. All of them girls be gone, like, quick.
4: Yo.
3: And I'll be like, really? And you're right, JJ. Maybe I would try, and then he'd kick me to the curb. I'd be like, damn it.
6: Damn.
3: I should have known better.
4: What about if they said, damn, all them girls cheated on, bro? Like, and he's like a good dude.
3: Then guess what I would say? I don't want him.
6: Damn.
3: Let me tell you why. Clearly, there was a reason why they, and I don't even need to know. If all 13 that's of them cheated on
6: cheated
3: him.
6: Cheated on you?
3: Bye-bye, yeah. I'm gone.
6: That's
3: I'd be like, and then I'm going to be the 14th to figure out why they cheat and then go, girl, I see why they cheated.
4: How is he the problem? Because they couldn't be faithful. That's insane.
3: He could be the problem.
6: Yeah. That's sound like a wedge in his wood.
3: Yeah, thank you, JJ. What you call it? A wedge. In his wood. Thank you. That's why I said nah.
4: Boy, that's some lingo there.
6: Yeah, it wasn't though.
4: Hell nah.
6: Yeah, I don't even know what it meant.
3: Okay, that's we want to know, is that a

0: Flag to you. What do you think about this? Because here's Jason Lee out here talking about Meg Thee Stallion, talking about she ain't had no successful relationship. Does that matter to y'all? Like, if, ladies, if there's a man and you found out he ain't had not one successful relationship, are you interested in him at all? I mean, are you going? And fellas, what about you? You heard this woman can't keep a man, right? You look up and go, what happened? What's going? Fellas, you okay? You want that? Y'all like a challenge though, right?
1: Not necessarily. Now we like for it to be free flowing and easy.
0: You gotta wonder why though. You go, why can't?
1: It'll make you wonder. It won't make you stop.
0: Okay.
1: Yeah, it'll make you wonder.
0: Wait, hold on. It make you wonder where you go in there and then you try to date her and then you go, well, I see why.
1: No.
0: All right. We want to know this because you heard what this man has said about Megan Thee Stallion. Is that a red flag though, y'all? If somebody can't keep a man or a woman, is that a red flag to you about that person? Let us know right now at 833. Talk to Dee Dee.
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0: This is J.B. Akers, your delegate in the 55th District in Kanawha County. 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

0: It's Dee Dee's Weekend Kickback. All right, comedian J.J. Williamson, otherwise known as who?
1: J.J. from the Sip.
2: Two P's.
0: And Trey G. Coming up, we got some extra money for you. $1,000 minute game. We do have that. That's on the way. Also, we're taking your calls. Is it a red flag if a person has too many failed relationships? All right. Ooh. Give us your thoughts. Coming up, you're checking out Dee Dee's Weekend Kickback.
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0: The B. Wake up. It's Dee Dee in the morning on 107.3 The Beat. You know, Jason Lee with Hollywood Unlocked came out, and basically, what did that man say? Y'all heard that man basically said that Megan can't keep a man. Take a listen what he
1: said. She doesn't have a record of real successful relationships.
0: All right. You hear that? He says she don't have a record of real successful relationships. So we're curious, is that a red flag to you? Trey G says no.
2: Yeah, no, I don't think it's no red flag.
3: I say yes.
0: JJ says yes.
2: I just look at it like, I mean, shoot, she here now. Mm-hmm. We here with this at this point. Yeah. And why is it a red flag what you did? What you doing now?
0: I'm with JJ. It's a red flag to me. I'm like, what is wrong with you that you can't keep nobody or nobody wants to stay with you? Hey, good morning. Who's this?
4: This is Mandy.
0: Okay, Mandy, is it a red flag? You heard what Jason Lee is saying about Megan Thee Stallion saying she ain't had no successful relationship. Is that a red flag to you?
4: Yes. Really? I just broke up with somebody earlier this year for that.
0: Why?
4: He was moving too fast. Mm-hmm. He had two failed marriages, and everything was good, but he moved too fast. He, I love you a month after. I want to meet the family. I'm like, oh, no, no. Mm-hmm. But he was serial dater. That's what he does, and it came out. And I was like, that's unattractive.
0: Serial dater. Damn. And he had been married. How long were his marriages?
4: Like, one was 6 years and one was 2 years.
0: Oh, yeah. He didn't get too far.
4: He was finding somebody else to marry. I'm like, it's not me.
0: Okay. So that was a red flag to you. All right. Perfect. Thank you for your call. I appreciate it. Hey, good morning. Who's this?
5: Hey, what's up? This is Dre.
0: Okay. Guys, it's Dre. Now, Dre, you know, you heard what Jason Lee said. He says that Megan Thee Stallion hasn't had a successful relationship at all. We're curious. Do you find that to be a red flag with people if they haven't had a successful relationship?
5: Yeah, that's a red flag, yellow flag. That's every flag.
0: Damn.
3: Damn.
0: Why?
5: Yeah, because you out of there. Because, all right, look, for one, why you

0: can't keep a man? You grown.
1: Mm-hmm.
0: You a grown woman.
1: Mm-hmm.
0: Why you can't keep a man? Why you can't get it together?
1: Mm.
0: And that's the same that go for these women out here. They granny still single.
1: Mm.
0: They mama still
1: Damn.
0: Single.
1: Damn.
0: Still can't get a man.
1: Damn.
0: Yeah, just it's the flag right there. You got to look at the granny, the mama. Damn. You got to look everywhere.
1: Drayden made this. Yeah. Hey, hold on a second. Drayden made being by yourself and being difficult like hereditary. He said, look at your mama and your grandmama.
2: Damn.
1: Wow.
0: Yeah.
2: And pass the down is what you're saying, huh?
0: Yeah, that's what they be doing. You got to pay attention, man. And if they ain't right, they ain't coming from a two-parent household.
1: Damn.
0: Or if they ain't got nothing going on, that's, you know what I'm saying?
1: Yeah.
0: You don't get away.
1: Damn, Dre. All right.
0: Around.
1: Thank you very much for your call, Dre. I appreciate your call and your honesty. Boy, are you honest, too. Hey, good morning. Who's this?
3: Good morning.
1: Hey.
3: It's just Tyrone.
1: All right, listen. Here's what we're talking about. You heard that Jason Lee from Hollywood Unlocked came out, and he made this statement about Meg Thee Stallion. And here's what he said. I just want you to hear it again. Here's what he said.
4: She doesn't have a record of real successful relationships.
1: Okay. With that being said, do you think that's a red flag?
3: I do.
1: You do?
3: I really do think that's a red flag.
1: Why? What if it's just she couldn't get these guys aren't the right guys? It's end of story.
3: It's something going on. It's something going on when you can't get it. Just like you said about Halle Berry and J-Lo. It's something going on that they not...
2: But that's the craziest. It's the craziest thing, right? Because Halle Berry got a man right now.
1: She got one now. I mean,
2: and,
1: like,
2: and they seem like they are really well together. Hold up, real quick. It seems like they mesh really well together.
1: Yeah.
2: So she found that person that actually was missing in her life.
1: Yeah.
2: And he didn't care anything about those dudes from the past. He just was like, I want to see what this woman is about. Point blank, period. And didn't care at all with those other dudes' experience.
1: Unfortunately, it's taking her to 60 before she found this dude.
2: Yeah. But it don't matter. Yeah. It don't matter what age it happened.
1: I agree. I agree with that though. But I mean, I'm just saying. 4 years, people used to say that about her, didn't they? Everybody used to say that.
2: But if he had used what y'all logic is saying, he wouldn't have been with the person that brings him so much joy right now.
1: Yeah.
2: And which is so crazy to me.
1: So do you hear what Trey is saying, sir?
3: I hear what Trey is saying, and I agree with Trey. Mm-hmm. I do agree with Trey. But as a point of conversation, it makes you say, it makes you wonder what's going on over there.
1: Mm-hmm.
2: Yeah, I'm going to definitely wonder.
3: Why can't Halle Berry keep a man?
1: Mm-hmm.
3: What's going on with
2: it? I don't think we asking, do it make you wonder? Yeah, it's gonna make me wonder. Do it make you not want to move forward with that person? Do it make you want to break up? Not like not actually get into a relationship with them. I think
1: would you not?
2: Person. It's gonna make me wonder.
1: Let me ask you, sir. Wouldn't get into a relationship with someone who hasn't had a successful track record?
3: No, because it's a challenge to me. I'm going to shoot my shot. I'm going to give that person a chance.
1: Okay.
3: I don't believe our past defines it.
1: Okay.
3: I don't believe our past defines the relationship.
2: I can say it.
3: And Jermaine is a good representation of that, about how we grow, how we mature.
2: No.
3: How, you know, you can't succeed until you fail. So,
1: okay. All right.
3: You know, it's just...
2: And look, you single too.
1: Thank you for your call.
2: We both sitting here single, so that means it didn't work out for both of us.
1: Mm.
2: So now I'm the issue because I'm single too.
1: Okay, good point, Trey.
2: Like, come on, bro.
1: All right, well, what do y'all think?
2: We have some wild opinions about dating.
1: All right, y'all heard what Jason Lee had to say. Jason Lee is out here talking about Megan Thee Stallion, and he had no successful relationship. And he's making it seem like it's a red flag. So we want to know, is it a red flag to you? If you see and you meet somebody and they don't have no successful track record. You heard the lady call up earlier. She said that man kept getting married.
2: You the red flag that you're afraid of, though. Think about that.
1: So we want to know, is that a red flag? Can't keep a relationship? What are you thinking, huh? What is going on? What are your thoughts? 833. Talk to Dee Dee.
5: That's 833-825-5233.
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0: So, listen, we've been getting into it about, me and Trey really been getting into it all day today, man, about this one.
1: I can't believe y'all do this. This early in the morning.
0: I don't know why.
2: It's like a daily thing at this point.
0: Oh, ain't it?
2: It's like a daily thing.
0: He just be trying to get up under my skin. That's all.
2: We just two totally different people.
1: Yeah. And the fact that y'all argue, but y'all still smile at one another while
0: don't
1: you do it.
0: No, because I really like him, though. I really like this guy right here, you know?
2: Oh, it goes for one of us then.
0: All right. Here's the deal. We were talking about, let me tell y'all what happened. So, what's the guy's name? Jason Lee.
1: Right.
0: From Hollywood Unlocked. He came out here and he made some statements about Megan Thee Stallion. And take a listen.
3: She doesn't have a record of real successful relationships.
0: Okay. Now, I thought that was like, I didn't know people paid attention to that. Y'all pay attention to that. People pay attention to when you don't have successful relationships.
2: Which is wild to me. I think people like pay attention to it, but it shouldn't stop you from dealing with somebody.
0: All right. So it got us to asking this question about, is it a red flag to you? Hey, good morning. Who's this?
4: Good morning. This is Crystal. I'm the type of person that believes that there's everybody for somebody. And if you're in relationship after relationship, it's obvious you are not picking the right person. Before you leave.
0: Oh.
4: So if you're in relationships with other people that you're really not supposed to be in, then of course you can miss that person that you're supposed to be with. And I'm a prime example. My mom and dad have been together since they were 14 and 15.
0: Wow.
4: They're still together. I was a serial dater as well because I knew that there was somebody out here for me.
1: Right.
0: Okay.
4: I've been in a relationship now 17 years.
0: Ooh.
4: We're happy. We're healthy.
1: We have
4: two kids. You know, there's a point in your life where you have to stop accepting what you're accepting just to be in a relationship.
1: Right.
0: Good point.
4: So,
2: right. Yeah, I think, Crystal, I think you said something too. Folks can't have a bad picker. Like, that's a real thing.
0: Mm-hmm.
2: Just got a bad picker.
0: It is.
2: Maybe your type just toxic.
0: Your type is toxic.
4: Or you're looking at people that you would see with others that have been in relationships for a long time. Just because they've been in a relationship for a lengthy amount of time doesn't mean they're necessarily right for that person.
1: Right.
4: True. Some people stay to be in a relationship.
1: True. Come on.
0: Good
4: but
0: point.
4: Are you truly happy?
1: Come on.
0: Awesome.
1: Talking is
0: Thank you very much, Crystal. We appreciate your call.
1: Preach.
0: That's kind of interesting, though. I love what she said.
1: That's real.
0: Hi, good morning. Who is this? Is Jerrica?
5: Yes, this is. Okay, I love Jason Lee, okay? We're fellow Leos.
0: Mm-hmm.
5: But at the same time, I'm going to flip this on him. Why does it have to be her unsuccessfulness? Because she didn't keep the relationship that was failing her. I don't understand that. Like, if a relationship is failing you,
1: you're
5: the problem because you got to get up out of it?
1: Get out of there.
5: I don't understand that.
1: Get out of there.
5: Right. I mean, and it might be just me because I've been divorced twice and married three times, working on the third one.
0: Uh-uh.
5: But these dudes be sending out red flags for me. So why should I stay with waving out their flag?
1: Yeah.
0: Now, Jerrica,
5: I'm trying to get my white flag on.
1: Come on.
0: So, Jerrica, how long were you married? How long were you married?
5: Oh, man. Okay. Each time, 12 years, 15 years.
0: Oh, wow. Okay.
5: I'm an old granny now, but hey.
0: Mm-hmm.
2: Nah, you ain't no old nothing.
0: Wow, but you're working on a third marriage now?
5: Man, I'm working on the third divorce already.
0: All right.
5: If the man is showing you flaws and flaws and flaws, how many times do you got to stay loyal to flaws?
1: Come on. Real
0: but you know what? They were talking about pickers and everything. Sometimes people don't, their pickers are off, right? And they need to learn how to pick.
5: Okay, maybe that's the one red flag me and Megan got, is we don't pick the right one the first time.
0: Yeah.
5: Halle Berry had great men. Eric Benet is a great man, maybe with the sex addiction, but hey!
0: Okay, all right. Thank you.
5: Come on now.
0: Thank you, Jerrica. Thank you for your call. I appreciate it.
2: The one lady said something too that was real honest. Some people stay in relationships just because they can't even be with themselves.
0: I agree with that.
2: Like, they don't want to be by themselves.
0: I agree with that too. I agree. But you know, you said something too that my mother used to always tell me. She used to always say to me, you have a type, and clearly your type ain't working for you.
2: Your type toxic.
0: So you gotta switch types, maybe.
2: 100%.
0: Hey, good morning. Who's this? You got our last call. What do you think about this? You know,
6: what's good, dude? What's up, Jay? What's up, Trey?
1: What's poppin'?
0: What are your thoughts, sir?
6: Well, this is the deal. To answer your question, it's definitely a red flag.
0: Mm-hmm.
6: You know, it's called the laws of attraction. Mm-hmm. Like, if you keep getting an odd relationship, it's because you odd. You know, any number divisible by itself. So you got to check the common denominator. Mm-hmm. And that's just the point blank. That's just the math of it, you know.
0: Yep.
6: And a lot of times I think, like, people now, especially men, just because you got a, you know, a pretty face and your teeth straight and your slim waist don't make you a catch of the date. Mm. You know, you got to check the Carfax. Mm. You know, check underneath the hood. Like,
0: not the Carfax.
2: Damn. Hey, you giving them too much game, too fast. Yeah. You taking them too fast.
6: I'm giving them too much trace. I'm giving them too much trace.
2: You got to check the Carfax.
1: So, in other words, we need to go to Kelly Blue Book.
2: Yeah.
6: You know what I mean? Okay. See what kind of wreck he had. What kind of hell damage there may be in their body. You know what I mean? It's just kind of... It's just kind of thing. So even with the case of, you know, Meg, like, she may be, you know, she may look good aesthetically, right, you know, but that ain't got nothing to do with when the door's closed. That she may be a psycho.
0: Okay.
2: That boy called me when he said, "You ain't the catch of the day."
0: All right. Yeah. Sir, thank you for your call,
2: you
0: sir.
2: You ain't the
0: thank
2: catch
0: you.
2: Of the day.
0: I appreciate you. All right. We appreciate all the calls.
2: Hey, he said, just because you got a pretty face and a slim waist don't mean you the catch of the day.
0: All right. We appreciate all the calls this morning. Well, hello. It's Dee Dee's weekend kickback. Yep, it's the weekend, everybody.
2: Hey, it's the weekend, baby.
0: Yes, it is. I sure hope you're enjoying your weekend. I got Trey G and comedian J.J. Williamson with me. Coming up later, J.J. has his latest episode of That's What We Doing.
2: Oh, okay.
0: Plus, if you could use some extra cash, we also got you ready with that $1,000 minute game. It's only a song away. You're checking out Dee Dee's Weekend Kickback.

0: for starting your day with Dee Dee in the morning.
1: And we're going to play the $1,000 minute game. We got us a contestant standing by. Before we even get to this game, right? Mm-hmm. And by the way, for those just listening to the show, please understand that we play our $1,000 minute game. This is where we ask you 10 trivia questions.
2: Correct.
1: And you got to answer all of these questions all within a minute.
2: Right.
1: And when you do that within a minute, you're going to win $1,000. Okay? Mm-hmm. Just know that. That's what happens. All right.
2: True enough.
1: Before we even get into the game, though, can we please talk about this? They said, when asked about what major scientific breakthrough that they think they'll see in their lifetime, almost 50% of people said they think they would see this. What do you think they think they're going to see in their lifetime? A scientific breakthrough. What do you think you're going to see in your lifetime?
3: I want to be optimistic and say a cure for cancer. I want to say a cure for cancer, but I think they make too much money off of it just to like put that out there in the world.
1: Yeah, I agree. But that's what a lot of people say.
3: I would say a cure for cancer.
1: Uh-huh. What do you think? Scientific breakthrough.
2: We can do annual checkups for free.
3: Ooh, damn.
2: For free. No copay, nothing.
3: I mean,
1: Hold on a second. Let me see if I got this right. Major scientific breakthrough, not what you hope to see, want to see in life.
2: Right. Oh, no. Would you write? I'm hoping.
1: Yeah. You want a hope and a wing and a prayer.
3: You tell JJ Insurance at the station real bad.
1: Yeah. You're like, hey, I need a better copay.
2: I'll tell you, man.
1: All right. Here's what they said when asked what major scientific breakthrough they think they'll see in their lifetime. 41% or 50 said, living under the sea. Living under the sea.
3: And I don't think that's going to happen.
1: I think we'll live on Mars before we live under the sea.
3: Yes. Now, I think that because the sea is so, oh my God, they scared of that ocean. Mm-hmm. They scared of that ocean. It's too vast.
1: Yeah.
2: And deep.
1: Yeah. Even though I did want to, there's a place in Miami or somewhere in Florida that you get a chance to live in a submarine for the weekend. Like you can spend the night.
3: Oh, I've seen
1: in
3: that.
1: The water underneath.
3: Let that thing drop though.
1: Right. Ooh! But I thought about it, but then I
3: let it drop.
1: All right.
2: You don't take but one whale.
1: one whale
2: to come damage everything.
3: Yeah.
2: Don't take but one fin.
4: It's time to boss up with a bag. You got the answers. We got that brain. $1,000 all for you with the $1,000 minigame. Exclusively on Dee Dee in the Morning.
1: Not a fin.
2: Right. Oh, fin. Hit the back of that thing.
1: Hey, good morning. Who is this? Is Dre?
5: Yes, ma'am. This is he.
1: Hey, Dre, how you? This is he.
2: This is he.
3: Ooh, somebody went to school.
2: Paying attention.
1: Didn't he?
3: This him? He didn't say that.
2: I can't stand that.
1: This is he.
2: This is her. This is me.
3: Ah.
5: Yeah.
1: Go ahead then, Dre. I like that. Tell us something else about you besides the fact that you paid attention in English class.
3: Yeah, for real.
6: Favorite sports team, something like that?
1: Yeah, what's your favorite sports team?
5: Dallas Cowboys.
1: Oh, you like the Dallas Cowboys?
3: Come on. How about them Cowboys?
1: Mm-hmm. Who's your favorite player?
5: CeeDee Lamb.
3: Dee like him. She think he is a handsome.
1: He's handsome like Rihanna's man ASAP Rocky to me. ASAP is good looking, and so is CeeDee Lamb.
3: You watch the game for the wrong reason. I can't stand it, bro.
1: I do. And I also like in Philadelphia, I like Jalen Hurts.
3: Okay, we get it.
1: I like him too.
3: You like Jerry Jones too?
1: Yeah, I like Jerry. Jerry Jones got them get off my porch eyes.
3: Uh-uh.
1: Hey, listen. Let's spin this wheel and get some extra cash, Dre. Here we go.
4: Dee Dee.
7: JJ from the Sip.
4: Trey G.
7: JJ from the Sip, $10 bonus.
2: Hey, you ain't gonna need that $10 bonus, man, because you're gonna get this $1,000. Dre, you ready?
5: Oh, yeah, I'm ready.
2: All right, here we go. Now, look, if you don't know the answer, please say pass. We got time. We're gonna come back to it. Let's get this early morning Monday. Here we go. Sir. Name a house rule that you have for your house.
5: Take the shoes off when you enter my house.
2: Okay, who is that one family member that breaks house rules the most?
5: My auntie.
2: What rapper's real name is J. Wayne Jenkins?
5: Pass.
2: Okay. What TV show starred the characters Maya, Tony, Lynn, and William?
5: Pass.
2: Okay. If someone's birthday is November the 23rd, what's their zodiac sign?
5: Sagittarius.
2: Yeah, there it is. How old is actor Morgan Freeman?
5: Oh,
2: 91? Uh-uh. 6 yards is equal to how many feet?
5: 6 yards.
2: 20. Pass. Who on the morning show loves rapper Payroll Giovanni, JJ or Trey G?
5: JJ.
2: Daddy, what movie is this famous line from? Shit your five ass.
1: All right, so it looks like you got four out of nine, right? Four out of nine?
2: Yes.
1: Okay, all right,
2: not
1: Dre.
2: Not bad, Dre.
1: Okay, Dre. Dre Johnson. You're going to need that 10. I'm telling you.

0: This is he.
1: Shut up.
2: All right, listen, here's what you missed, Dre. Here's what you missed. Gas money. Here's what you missed right here. What rapper's real name is J. Wayne Jenkins? Is Young Jeezy.
0: Yeah.
2: What TV show starred the characters Maya, Tony, Lynn, and William? Girlfriends.
0: Yeah.
2: Let me see. How old is actor Morgan Freeman? He's 89.
0: Nine. You were close.
2: 6 yards is equal to how many feet? 18 feet.
0: Yeah.
2: Okay,
0: yeah,
2: and then you guys didn't even get to 9. Yeah. So you got 4 out of 8. You're going to get $10 every correct answer. We added up as $40, but you also spun the wheel, got extra $10. $50 coming
0: all right,
2: to you, sir.
0: Dre.
2: $50, Dre.
3: Appreciate it. Thank you.
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0: It's Dee Dee's Weekend Kickback. JJ Williamson is here and Trey G. Get ready to laugh. Coming up next hour, we got comedian Donnell Rawlings in the building. 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
0: Two-piece. All right, coming up, everybody. Donnell Rawlings happens in minutes. You're checking out Dee Dee's Weekend Kickback.

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1: I got Tracy, also comedian JJ Williamson with me. JJ done brought in one. Let me tell you something, y'all. Let me tell you something about JJ. JJ knows everybody in comedy, and he'll say to me, he'll send texts, Didi, so-and-so's coming in. Didi, I got so-and-so. Didi, this one's coming in. Didi. Well, today, this one he didn't brought in.
2: I told you it's
3: but
2: a fraternity.
3: Didi, you know it is. I do this thing, right, before I go to the show. I listen to the show.
2: Oh, God.
3: No, I do. I listen to the show because I'm here to promote my show.
2: Oh, God.
3: That's all I'm saying.
2: Yo.
3: I do this thing where I listen to the show just to see
1: not doing this.
3: If they're going to talk about the show.
1: I'm not doing this today.
3: That's why I'm listening
1: I'm not
3: to
1: doing
3: the show.
1: This today.
3: They talking about everything but my show. They talking about feeding roaches paydays. They talking about Drake. I'm like, what about Donnell? Yeah. I mean, what about Lunell Rawlings coming to?
2: Lunell Rawlings.
1: No, please.
3: We sisters. What about Lunell Rawlings coming to the show? That's all I want to know. And JJ, you ain't nothing because you could have left it alone. You just added to the roach joke.
2: I did.
3: And then my roaches have napkins and everything.
1: Oh, God.
2: And they folded.
3: And then Didi chimes in like, who eats paydays but old people? If you eat paydays, you like butter pecan ice cream, the whole thing.
2: Oh, God.
3: So I'm just wondering because I looked at the schedule and T.I. is not performing this week.
2: Oh, God.
3: That's all I'm saying.
2: Ay, Dios mío.
3: Let them know. Let them know. Let them know.
1: Ay, Dios mío.
3: You gotta let them know.
1: I'm not doing this, Donnell.
3: I'm here to promote my show.
2: I know that's real.
1: Okay.
2: Hold on. I know that's real.
1: Everybody, please welcome comedian Donnell Rawlings.
2: All right. Yes, sir.
1: Donnell, we not. God. No,
3: yes,
1: sir.
3: Yes, we are. And I got another bone to pick. Just like you said, JJ, know everybody. I thought I'd been doing this long enough.
1: Uh-huh.
3: In fact, I used to do your show before JJ.
1: You sure did. You did.
3: Oh, so well. I saw him in L.A. He's making his rounds because he's trying to figure out how he's going to quit this job. Right. He's giving himself options. We need
2: absolutely.
3: Options. You know what I'm saying? Just in case, let him know.
2: Oh, God. Crazy.
3: And then I was like, yo, my people been reaching out. And I was like, nobody been responding to him.
1: Uh-huh.
3: And then he did. Anytime a brother clear their throat, they're about to make it happen.
2: Right?
3: I said, I'm trying to do the show. He said, once you do that, he made one phone call and I was back on the show.
2: Hey, come on, man.
1: Go ahead, JJ.
2: Y'all have no idea. Donnell gave me the blueprint on how to leave Didi in the morning show. So y'all got two more weeks with me.
1: Shut up.
2: Not the blueprint.
1: Oh, my God. Donnell Rawlings is in town.
3: Oh, my God. So why didn't you ask me about my relationship? I'm just saying, since you all are being everybody's business, my relationship.
2: Not as facts.
3: I don't have relationships.
2: Not as facts.
1: I've asked you before when you've been on the show, though.
3: Yeah,
1: I have asked you before about your relationship. Have I not?
3: Yeah. Yes, you have.
1: I have. And you've answered.
3: I don't know what the answer was. It changes every year.
1: Yeah, well, I didn't want to say that.
3: You know, brother going through it when he be like this. Yeah, I just need to spend more time with my kid.
2: Nah, man.
3: If she don't want me, I'm just going to pour into my son.
2: Right.
3: Because at this age right now, he needs his father in there.
2: Nah,
1: oh, God.
3: That's where I'm at right now.
1: Okay. Yeah, so, okay, Donnell, thank you for coming in, first
3: of all. Thanks for having me.
1: I apologize if we didn't promote you on the way in. We got to make sure you're going to get in here first,
3: right.
1: Because

0: what? That's what I'm comedians.
1: Listen,
0: go ahead.
1: Listen, well, first off, bring your finger down.
2: Get her right. Get her right.
1: I did not ask for that finger. Yeah, right, because
2: she'll put it on you.
1: That's one of them joints. I just say it again. Say it again. Say it one more time. But in the defense, because I used to do morning radio, and I know one of the issues that radio has, sometimes people don't show up.
0: Right.
1: So if you promote it, they don't show up. I can understand that.
0: Yeah, that's why.
1: But that's not why.
0: Yes, it is.
1: No.
0: What is it, Donnell?
1: It's because you just wasn't feeling it.
2: Oh, God.
1: You like T.I. Come on, you can like T.I. If you like T.I., you like T.I.
0: Oh, my God.
1: And I'm a big fan of T.I., so T.I. is going to be performing with me at the That's right.
2: You silly.
1: We got T.I. coming in, and we're giving away free paydays and other ways for the first people. And another thing, I know y'all, this is another thing. God. I had to defend Payday because Payday is not like everybody's favorite, but they got one, if you're lucky enough to catch it, the chocolate covered Payday.
0: Really?
1: Oh, so
0: really?
1: When you
3: yes.
1: trying to,
3: yes.
1: I listen to the radio.
0: Yeah, thank you.
1: And I know you said Snicker Bar, right? Mm-hmm. So Payday has not a version of Snicker Bar, but it's chocolate covered. And if you ever get a chance to get them, it's fire.
0: Mm. Okay, listen. Yeah. Okay, he got real serious on
1: we
0: that.
1: Well,
0: listen,
1: candy no, the only way you could get, only way I know this because I listen to the show.
0: Thank you.
1: I listen to it. Well,
0: thank you.
1: I'm a listener.
0: All right, Listen, I've got to take a break though. Okay, yes. I got to take a break. We're gonna do more coming up.
1: I get to stay.
0: You get to stay.
1: Look at God.
0: You want to hear something crazy?
1: My okay. God is a good God. Thank you, Lunel.
2: Shut up.
1: Yo, we get extended time. You the best.
0: Okay, you want to hear something crazy?
1: What?
0: You're getting ready to take up the entire hour.
2: Come on. Come on.
1: Oh. Thank you, JJ.
0: All right.
1: You're
0: welcome,
1: thank you, JJ. I know what the real deal is.
0: Donnell Rollins on the way. 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

0: Hey, Steve Animal, how are you, my friend?
1: I'm good. Jimmy Strawn in the house.
0: Dude, the second annual Mountaineers Night Out presented by Manny Ellison Lane coming October the 3rd.
1: Yeah, absolutely. 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
0: We got food, we got spirited beverages, we have auction items, we have lots of fun photos, we have you. 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Steve Animal, I'll see you there, right?
1: Yes, raising some funds for the Kids Cancer Crusaders and the Bob Burdett Center. Mountaineers Night Out coming up Saturday, October 3rd. We'll see you there.
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3: 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I am.
4: 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I was stargazing. Life goes on, honey.

0: Pop-a-lop.
1: It's DeeDee's weekend kickback. All right, so Trey G, I see you.
2: Yep. Yeah. Uh-huh. I mean, not, we see each other.
1: I know that's right. Yeah. Damn. All right. I see you. You see me. I see comedian JJ Williamson. By the way, look for JJ Williamson. He's got a lot going on. You're going to be on the podcast. What's it called?
2: I'm going to be on the podcast, man. I'm going to be on All the Smoke very soon. Make sure y'all look for that. And make sure you look for Comics Unleashed with Byron Allen on CBS.
1: Look for JJ on that, right? You make sure you support. Coming up, another entrepreneur with our small business spotlight. Can't wait to introduce you to them. And then we're talking to comedian Donnell Rollins. It's DeeDee's Weekend Kickback.
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1: All right,
0: beat.
1: So we in here laughing because comedian Donnell Rollins is with us.
2: All right.
3: I'm rich.
2: Come on.
1: How many times?
3: I wish I get it all the time.
1: How many times? Everybody
3: all
1: asks
3: the time.
1: You.
3: Every
1: you
3: time.
1: Don't get no money from that?
3: I don't get it. You know what? Some way, we're going to figure out a way where our intellectual property is going to be things that we use with our voice in memes. Because if I could get 10 cents off of every time somebody posted that meme of me and Charlamagne falling out that chair, I would be so loaded.
2: That went platinum.
3: I was so, but people are like, you know what? Like now, that is the exclamation mark for comedy.
2: Oh,
3: 100%. It's like if you got something that's dragging or whatever, you just drop that and laugh.
1: Right. Mm-hmm.
3: But what people don't know, it's so viral so long ago, they don't know the backstory behind that.
1: Mm-hmm.
3: I came in, I did an interview one time, right?
1: Mm-hmm.
3: And Common, the rapper Common, was on before me.
1: Okay.
3: And Charlamagne and all of them, they was all intrigued with him and like giving an undivided attention because he wrote a book.
1: Yeah, right. Mm-hmm.
3: And they was like, oh my God, he's an author.
2: Right?
3: So I was in the process of writing this book called Austin's Dad's House. And basically, it was a journey of my life through hats that I shared with my son, right?
1: Mm-hmm.
3: But I was only at a certain stage of it. It was just in PDF form, right?
1: Okay.
3: It wasn't hardback or softback, pause, whatever you're supposed to say. Right, it wasn't ready, but I was like, they got a book. I told the intern, I said, yo, go print this out.
1: Right?
3: And she stapled it, and she brought it back in the room, right? Yeah. And I was like, y'all don't comment, y'all. I got a book. When I pulled that book out, the whole room was crazy. They was like, that looked like a Jehovah's Witness pamphlet. Yo, everybody was... Now this was the time. Now this was the time where DJ Envy was really excited about helping people get into real estate.
1: Oh,
2: no,
1: houses.
2: No, oh, no, no,
3: listen. This
2: no,
3: one, he was like, "Good morning, everybody. I'm here. I'm here with Caesar. We're down here. You ever thought about buying a house? Good morning, everybody.
2: I'm gonna tell you, no, Donnell a comedian. He the only person that can come on one morning and start talking about another morning.
3: Yeah, morning show. I mean, it is what it is. I'm here. I came to promote my show on any show.
1: Yeah, I get it. I'm good.
3: So the thing about it was everybody was going at me, and then I'm just take. I don't like when I don't know is if it's what is it called, skinism or whatever with like light skin.
2: Oh God,
3: I just don't. Oh, I have a problem with a light skin dude trying to get out on me.
1: Oh, no,
3: I was like, no, you're not Drake, fake Drake.
2: Shut up.
3: No, you're not.
1: They gonna get you.
3: So
1: you
3: wait
1: go
3: a
1: back.
3: Minute. So wait a
2: not
3: minute.
2: For real.
3: So DJ Envy was like, he tried to crack a joke. And I said, DJ Envy, I know you ain't talking.
2: Mm-mm.
1: I said, no, you didn't.
3: I said, I didn't say that when you were selling houses with Big Pun in the hood, right? It was a delayed
1: no, you
3: reaction.
1: Didn't.
3: I said, if you look at it, slow it down, go to the video.
2: Nah,
3: it's like Charlamagne, what it did all of a sudden when it hit.
2: Yeah.
1: He laughed. He fell out.
3: It went crazy.
1: They going to get you the
3: But
1: one
3: now I'm mad. Now I'm beefing with Charlamagne.
1: Why? Yeah.
3: Because it was at a time where I was trying to get my numbers up.
1: Uh-huh.
3: I'm going to tell you, on this internet world, it's hard in these tweets.
1: Right. Oh, it's hard in these tweets.
3: It's sweet GG tweets.
2: In these tweets.
3: Yo,
2: streets.
3: Don't at you. When you got something viral and don't at me, nah, son.
2: Nah,
3: I don't need your captions. I need an at.
2: Yeah.
3: It was going crazy.
2: Yeah.
3: And you can't just call somebody and be like, yo, you ain't, I mean.
2: Right. You can't
3: at me.
2: Yeah, you can't.
3: And then you
2: me
3: can't always. Go in there and at on his page because you need in a description at.
2: Right.
3: So the beef just got harder because I was like, yo, why I didn't get the at? And he knew I was supposed to get that at.
2: Yeah.
3: That's how we get our money now.
2: That's
3: we get
2: some new age, baby.
3: Yeah, don't
1: the
3: at. Yeah,
1: the
3: no,
1: at is, wait, hold on a second. We beefing over that at.
2: Yeah,
3: the at.
2: Yeah, at
3: no,
2: me, son.
3: I ain't get no at, no thumb, no fist.
2: No.
3: No shaking my head. Just
2: shut
3: like,
2: up.
3: Just the video. I was pissed
1: my
3: at
1: God.
3: Me.
1: Okay, so wait, let's talk. Because wait a minute, Donnell, you've been in some beefs, it seems.
3: No, I haven't.
1: Yes, you have.
3: I've been in some, this is what I call them.
1: What?
3: When I was in the military, I learned how to say this set. Situation. I might have had some verbal confrontations which ended in a light affray of verbal barbs or punches.
2: Come on.
3: I haven't been in an actual fight with punches because I'm of the age now. I don't want to fight.
2: Mm-hmm.
3: And if I'm going to fight you, it's going to be in court.
2: I know that's really
1: right.
3: Know,
1: okay.
3: I already know if I try to fight somebody right now, I'm throwing something out. I'm going to get
1: what
3: a sling. I'm going to get something.
1: Not a sling.
3: Or I'm going to knock myself out.
2: Oh, God.
3: So I don't, I'll say I have had a row of just misunderstanding.
1: Okay.
2: Mm.
3: And I'll just put it like this. JJ knows me for years. A lot of people, my closest people, they know me for years. They know the type of person I am.
2: Right.
3: So
2: usually,
3: if it's somebody that's coming at me or got a problem with me, it's something internal.
1: Mm-hmm.
3: It's probably a chance that I smashed a girl
2: years ago.
3: Or something that's not just like I can't stand them.
2: Yeah.
3: Now, I'm not very approachable when I'm out.
1: Uh-huh.
3: I don't mess
1: Why?
3: With everybody. I just don't like to get caught up in all the fake handshakes and all that type of stuff.
2: Mm.
3: And it's people that I like. First off, I just can't just be showing love for everybody. My ultimate respect is I want the respect I want to get from people, mm-hmm. and vice versa is what you do on the stage.
2: Mm. Big fan.
3: You know what I'm saying? That's how I become a fan of your carriage and everything, like what you do on stage. Mm. You know, you whack and trying to be all I just don't do it. So mm-hmm. I stay to myself. Mm-hmm. I'm not one of those guys that's like trying to be the life of the party when the mic is not on. Like, sometimes people are like, how did you just go up on stage and just do what you did? Mm. Well, you just to yourself. So I like to put my work in on the stage.
1: Okay, okay. All right, listen, we got to take a break. More with Donnell Rollins on the way.
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0: Everybody is here. I got comedian JJ Williamson, also Trey G. And comedian Donnell Rollins with us. So wait a minute, hold on, because Trey G says he has a question.
1: You are like a comedy titan in this, man. Like,
2: call me old. It's okay.
1: No.
3: Y'all got these different words, JJ. OG, okay.
1: Cut it out.
2: I got paw the other day.
1: You get busy on stage, is what I'm saying. Yeah. Since you do have that pedigree, do you ever feel like you want to get into like the comedy conversations that be going viral? Like, for example, Ari Spears had a conversation the other day about, I think, like Bernie Mac.
2: Yeah.
1: And he didn't find like Bernie Mac funny, or he didn't find like the Martin.
2: Well, he didn't say, this is what I'm not saying I agree with him, but this is what that people understand. You have a right to your opinion.
1: Yeah.
2: But your opinion could be an unpopular opinion.
1: Right.
2: And then when you got so much love for a person like Bernie Mac, whatever, anything that you say that's against, he was great and all that,
1: right.
2: People are going to take it to say, and you have a right to your opinion, then and people have a right to respond to it the way they did. Bernie Mac did have a certain cadence that a lot of people didn't understand. I'll just say this, like mainstream, that was an issue that Bernie was having early on. Mainstream didn't get it.
1: Right.
2: Mainstream didn't get why we loved him too much. Mm-hmm. Mainstream probably couldn't understand him too much.
0: Right.
2: And all that type of stuff. And I'm not slighting anything you did.
1: Of course.
2: But what happens, I'll give you an example. Cat Williams is another example like that. Mm-hmm. Cat Williams was doing numbers way back in the day.
1: Right.
2: White folks in mainstream didn't understand the phenomenon of him.
0: And I don't mean to cut you off. It's kind of what we just saw Chris Rock say. There's something called ghetto famous.
2: Yeah.
0: There's different levels to fame.
2: I'll tell you this. I'm an example.

0: for that.
1: What, of ghetto famous? Like,
0: I want to finish my sentence.
1: I'm sorry. You go ahead and finish it, Donnell. I was trying to
0: JJ,
1: understand.
0: JJ, you was right. I see why you're not here. Oh, my God. God. Having your name at the show ain't enough.
2: Shut up.
0: It ain't enough. I need every second.
2: Donnell, want all the
0: good morning, DD in the morning.
1: Go ahead, Donnell. It's
0: all good. Now I don't know what I was saying.
1: I know. I was asking about ghetto famous. You said you're there, too.
0: I say, on the black comedy circuit, for years, you see certain people that's always on these tours. We call them the package tours. You always see the same names, years and years and years. And then one of the promoters that I was dealing with one time, I said, how do they keep missing me? And I don't compare myself to anybody, but when I look at the lineup and I look at resume, I look at funny, I'm like, I'm right there with them. 100%. If not surpassed them in certain things that I've done.
1: Mm-hmm.
0: And then he said, Donnell, a lot of the promoters think of you as a white comedian.
1: Oh, wow.
0: And the reason why, because I've been able to, if you want to say crossover, I've been able to do mainstream shows.
1: Right.
0: Dave brought this to my attention. He's like, Donnell, you're the only comedian probably in the last 25 or 30 years that's been a part of every hot black culture show.
1: That's great.
0: Like The Wire,
1: that's
0: The Corner,
1: great.
0: BMF, yeah. And stuff like that. So I don't know what is going to be that thing for them to understand it, because I feel like I've left a lot of those shows. It's easy money. JJ, know them shows, we don't got to promote that much. You go in there, you do your little 15, 20 minute, you get your bag. So I want that money, like almost like reparations. But at the same time, I'm not going to stop performing for everybody. And one thing I can say, if you go to one of my shows, if you look in the audience, before I come on, you don't know if it's a black or a white comedian that's coming on stage.
1: That's
0: because
1: great.
0: I want to be able to say, I did people on the left, the right, the gays, all the letters come to my show.
1: Right.
0: Every letter. Every LBGTC.
3: Every letter.
0: The alphabet comes to my show. And the alphabet has a good time in my show. Here's my talking point.
2: Brilliant.
0: I'll take chances.
2: That was brilliant.
0: Right? Yeah. Here's my thing. Like, can a joke be too soon? Is it such thing as too soon?
1: Yep.
0: And I tell people, a joke could be too soon, but it's never too soon for a funny observation. And the best comics are the one that could find some humor in everything. And people like, they like, it's interesting what we do. They like, you on joke time all the time? Yes.
3: Yeah.
0: You don't get mad if a lawyer for keep practicing. You don't get mad for a doctor keep.
1: Right.
0: I have to think jokes about everything. The darkest things that happen in my life, I got to be, and it might be a weird sense of humor, but I'm like, there's got to be a funny observation. There's got to be a joke somewhere. And like my guy Dave says all the time, Donnell, it's our job to make fun of the things that trouble in the world. So when you come to the Arlington Improv or anywhere that I perform, that's what you're going to get. And you're going to get somebody that always leaves everything on the table.
1: Okay,
0: and
1: listen, you didn't take up, you didn't take up. You didn't took up our
0: now
1: entire
0: you're
1: hour.
0: Now you're being nasty. And it's not even real. It's not even real.
2: Shut
0: you
2: up.
0: Are not a mean person. You want to be mean. You want to be mean. You're not a mean person. It don't even sound right.
1: No.
0: You like, yeah, what I told you the last time. Like one of 1970s movies. Dig it. So dig this, right? I said right on. You son of job turkey.
1: Okay. Wait. Hold on a second. Do you have next? What do you have next? Where
0: well, I am doing this show that I'm excited about. I did it. It's on YouTube right now through Complex. It's called Feed Yago, right? It's we did our first episode like 5 months ago, and I found that, you know, I'm trying to get some money different places. I'm a very good cook, and I'm trying to internet food space.
1: Really?
0: So we do this show. It's almost, if you want to say, it's like the hip-hop food version of the show Kill Tony.
1: Nice, okay.
0: It's a really, really good show. We get to mess around with some well-known chefs, some people that's trying to do it. It's a good time. If you go to Donnell, we can do Donnell Rawlins, Feed Yago, or if you want to get caught up on anything I do, the YouTube page, or follow me on anything. But get your finger out of my face!
1: Y'all, please clap it up for Mr. Donnell Rawlins!
2: All right!

0: Right. It's Dee Dee's Weekend Kickback. All right, so we're all here. Trey G and comedian J.J. Williamson.
1: Follow us
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1: Uh-huh. 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A-Y-E underscore Trey G. That's A underscore Trey G ski.
2: And holler at your boy, the real J.J. for the sip. Two P's.
0: And make sure you follow us. 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
0: 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Coming up, you guys, are you ready for... Oh, that's what we're doing?
1: Okay.
0: It's Dee Dee's Weekend Kickback.
3: Yeah. Ice.

Shorty, what's up, shebang? 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Please don't put me to the test. They tryna get back on the net. I'm tryna get back in the flesh. Yeah.

0: 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It's Dee Dee in the morning on 107.3 The Beat.
1: Trey G and comedian JJ Williamson are here. Now, I got to tell everybody something right now. You know, JJ will do interesting lists, right? JJ does certain lists here on the show.
2: Yeah.
1: One of them he does, and it's the longest title, but we enjoy it.
2: We enjoy the hell out of it.
1: And this is his annual, weekly, whatever it's called. Is that what we're doing?
2: Oh, okay. You're damn right. And we're going to do that.
1: All right.
2: Oh, okay.
1: Mm-hmm.
2: And this is going to be a my son version of that's what we doing. Oh, okay. Because I'm trying to teach my son responsibilities around the house. How to clean up chores without me asking him and telling him to do certain things.
1: Hmm.
2: So I gave him a couple of weeks. I was like, hey, man, I'm just going to let you control the house. Let me sit back and allow you to do things. And let me just see how you,
1: mm-hmm.
2: But

0: participate in some of these chores. Okay. So this is that's how we're doing.
1: Oh, okay.
0: My son version. Like, my every Wednesday, our trash is due on the curve.
2: Mm-hmm. Okay, right.
0: Every Wednesday, our trash is due on the curve. Now, he would take the trash out, mm-hmm. can out to the curve, but he won't bring it back.
2: Oh, no.
0: That's what we doing? Oh, okay. Finish the chore completely.
1: Oh, really? Not,
0: yeah, completely.
1: Oh, so if I roll the trash can out to the curb, then I got to roll it back once
0: absolutely,
1: they pick it up?
0: Absolutely, because I gave you that responsibility.
1: But what if I leave the for the day?
0: Well, when you come back? You coming home?
1: Well, what about if you get home and it's there? You going to leave it there for me to do?
0: Yeah, I just want to see if you're going to think about it.
1: Okay, mm-hmm. Got it.
0: I just want to see if you're going to think about it.
2: That's one of them parent annoyances.
1: It is.
2: That's one of them super deep parent annoyances. Bro.
0: I come home and the trash can still out there.
1: So you leave
0: the damn
1: it.
0: I leave it just to see when he's going to think about it.
2: Hell no.
0: Like, I've been gone a whole week. I came back. Trash can still by the mailbox.
2: I ain't gonna lie to you. You'd hate my damn neighborhood then, because they leave their trash cans at the end of the alley all week long. They walking their trash down to the end of the alley all damn week.
0: I'd be like, come on, dude. Yeah. That's not what we doing. Like, he will wash dishes, clean them good, but won't dry them.
1: Mm.
2: Oh, God.
0: That's what we doing, dude.
1: Oh, okay.
0: Finish the chore. Now, if you're going to wash dishes, man, go on, knock it out. Dry it. And please stop leaving the water in the damn sink.
1: Oh, I know. No. I hate that when the water's in the sink.
0: Oh, my God.
2: Now, that's a big one. As far as drying them, I'm with Team Sun on this one.
0: Man, you ain't going to dry the dishes?
2: I'm Team Sun on this one. They're going to dry themselves. Let me just put them right here. You know what I'm saying?
0: They're
2: going to air dry.
0: When you pick one up, the bottom going to still be wet. Still going to be wet, man. That's what we're doing. Oh, okay. Here's another one. He, man, you know what? He going to always wash his clothes and then put them in the dryer. They ain't going to leave them in the dryer. That is not your dresser.
2: It is. And he is.
0: It's not your dresser. Fold your clothes.
2: Come on. Dee, I see you looking. Come on.
1: Hold on. Your son and I are just alike. Is he a Capricorn?
0: You know what? He is.
1: Yeah. I do the same thing. I'll leave the trash can at the end all day long, and then I'll leave some clothes up in there.
0: That's not right. Now, what somebody else got to wash?
1: Take them out. Put them on top of the dryer. Talk to you later.
0: See?
1: Or put them in a basket.
0: Lord have mercy,
2: Why are you so annoying?
0: I hate that. I hate that. And then the dryer sheets be right there on the floor. You don't see that? That's what we doing.
1: Oh, okay.
2: Now, I will say this. I'm with you on that with JJ, because them dry sheets get dangerous. You slip on one of them, you in the hospital.
0: Yeah. You out 6 weeks?
2: Yes.
0: You are out 6 weeks.
2: You in the hospital.
0: Here's another one he do. He'll brush his teeth, man. You know, you brush your teeth real good. Some of the toothpaste may get in the sink.
1: In the sink.
0: Oh, no. In the damn sink. You gonna let it dry in there?
2: No.
0: You gonna let the toothpaste sit right there nice dry?
2: Yeah.
0: Now you gotta get your nail and get that little bit out.
1: Ew. Move your finger to
0: move your finger. Yeah, man. That's what we doing. Oh, okay. Hey, man. If you don't get that toothpaste out that damn sink, we gonna have a issue. I hate that.
2: I can see on the mirror. I can see on the mirror, but not in the sink.
0: Not in the sink.
2: Yeah, you got
0: not
2: to clean it out the sink.
0: You got to clean it out the sink. Yeah, here's my last one. I can't stand it. He'll go to the fridge.
2: Uh-huh.
0: You know, be drinking. You know, you drink some water. You drink some type of liquid right there at the refrigerator. You won't close it.
2: Right.
0: You put the drink back in there, but you're gonna leave the fridge open. That's what we doing.
1: Okay,
0: man. Hey, man, it don't take you but one finger to just slide that damn door to the damn left.
2: Oh, God.
0: And it's going to close eventually.
2: Yeah.
0: I hate that. So I'm trying to teach my son responsibilities. So when I'm gone, keep the house, like it's supposed to be, tip top all the time. So right now we having that issue right now, man. So that's my version of that's what we doing.
1: Okay.
0: My son version.
1: Thank you for that, JJ. I

0: okay.
1: My son version.
2: Thank you for that, JJ. I appreciate it.
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2: This is J.B. Akers, your delegate in the 55th District in Kanawha County. 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More than ever, we need common sense leaders in government who focus on what really matters to you and your family. 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I'm J.B. 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
2: This is J.B. Akers, your delegate in the 55th District in Kanawha County. We know how polarizing politics has become. More than ever, we need common sense leaders in government who focus on what really matters to you and your family. I've built a record on being that kind of person. Whether it's initiatives to protect children or legislation to help local small businesses thrive, I work on what you care about. It's what I care about, too. I'm J.B. Akers, and I will be honored to again have your vote in November and work together to make our local government a positive example of something to be proud of. Paid for by J.B. Akers for West Virginia.
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0: It's Dee Dee's Weekend Kickback. All right, so listen, coming up on the show this hour, all right, I got J.J. Williamson with me and Trey G.
1: Yes.
0: And it's time to get that money, y'all. We got cash for you with a $1,000 mini game.
2: Yes, indeed.
0: And as I keep telling y'all, win that cash and then log on to onevoyagecruise.com and book that cruise to go with us. We're leaving out of Miami and going to have a big old party on the boat.
2: La fiesta, ain't it?
0: Right? 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We got Date Fail next. It's Dee Dee's Weekend Kickback.

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0: it's
2: about
0: 107.3 The
2: there, right?
0: Beat.
2: Marcus.
3: Yes, yes.
2: All right. So Marcus called us, and when I tell y'all, we asked Marcus about 1,700 questions. And he said no to all of them. So we don't know what it is, why this woman named Tiana never called him back. So what we're going to do, Marcus, we're going to find out what happened on this date and why she never did. Okay, so when we call her, you got to be quiet. Don't jump in. Here we go, y'all. Let's call Tiana.
4: Hello?
2: Hi. Is Tiana there?
4: Yes, this is Tiana.
2: Hey, Tiana. My name would be Dee Dee, and I have Trey G with me and comedian J.J. Williamson, and we do a radio show, and it's called Dee Dee in the Morning, and you're on a date with J.J.'s cousin named Marcus, and we wanted to know, he liked you, and so J.J. wanted to know, J.J., you ask her, what happened then?
5: Hey, I just wanted to know, y'all went out on a date, man. It seemed like it was amazing. I want to just get your perspective of the date and how did it go, and let me know how y'all, that
2: Trey,
5: right there.
2: Trey, tell, Trey, help.
5: Hey, T, please let us know how the date was.
2: Tiana.
4: I mean, he's a nice guy. And I mean, Marcus is really nice. He's really cool. We went out for brunch. I mean, he made me laugh. We shared stories, you know, it was really great, but it's just, I don't think he was completely honest with me about just everything about himself.
2: And what do you mean?
6: What was he dishonest about?
4: I mean, well, you know, like we met in a dating app. That's scary enough already. And I thought he was like perfect. But the thing is that his front tooth kept falling out.
5: Wait a minute. Hold on.
2: The whole tooth is missing.
4: Yeah, there's an entire gap there. There's nothing hard. So we were like laughing and talking, and he laughed so hard, all I saw was the tooth fly out his mouth onto the plate.
6: Let me ask you
4: and
6: this, T.
4: He didn't realize.
6: That's all I was going to ask. When it flew out of his mouth, did he pick it up or did he just keep talking?
4: Yeah, he didn't realize at first, but when he did, he scooped it up, put it in a napkin, and ran to the bathroom, and he thought I didn't see anything.
6: Damn.
2: That
6: was a deal breaker for you, T. You could have kissed him in his missing tooth.
5: So when he went to the bathroom with that tooth, man, what was going through your mind when you were sitting there waiting?
6: Oh man.
4: Well, my stomach was turned. I didn't want to finish my food. I don't know. I felt like almost betrayed. Like he didn't tell me that he has like fake teeth. Or I mean, it wasn't even about the fact that he has a fake tooth. It's just the fact that he didn't have any etiquette. It's like he didn't even know how to handle the fake tooth.
6: That's a little nitpicky.
2: Well, first of all, he needs an implant.
6: Shut up.
5: Bam.
2: Yeah, so it's permanently in there.
6: Or some glue.
5: Yeah, I'm about to say some stronger glue.
2: Yeah. And he could be in the process of getting some new veneers, maybe. Well, no, veneers are over your teeth. It's not a missing tooth. Okay, forget that doesn't work. Okay. Well, so you're turned off by that. Well, hold on. He was on the phone. I'm sorry, Tiana. He liked you a lot, and he wanted to know what happened.
7: That's why you ghosted me over something that's temporary. You could have said something right then and there. It wasn't even that big a deal. Look, I
4: didn't even know what I had just saw. I was shocked. I was disgusted, first of all. I mean, you should have told me or anything. We were sharing stories. I thought we were getting to know each other. That's something you could have shared with me.

0: 16.
1: Hey, Marcus said maybe you couldn't handle the tooth. I mean, the truth. Maybe that's what it was.
0: Nah, man, I basically lost it in a basketball game. Somebody fouled me, and I got a temporary one for right now, but I am saving up for a permanent one.
2: I know, see, that's right.
0: I guess it was messed up because of the mimosa I was drinking and the heat from the food. I guess it must have messed up the glue or something, but I didn't even think it was that big a deal.
2: Yeah.
0: Like, I literally
3: That mimosa was plain gross. Uh-oh. Okay, that was a huge deal.
2: What was wrong with the mimosa? Mimosa, what happened?
1: Aye.
3: Well,
0: my tooth fell out in the mimosa.
2: Your tooth fell out in the mimosa?
1: Yeah,
2: hell, I'm hanging up. You know what?
1: I don't do that like
0: real
1: that.
0: Quick, y'all acting real.
2: Well, you hold on a second.
3: Floating around in the mimosa like ice.
2: Okay, Tiana.
3: Floating like ice.
0: No. We got to get that correct. No, it did not float. It sank to the bottom. It sank. It's actually a good one.
2: Okay, hold on a second, Marcus. Heavy, here's what I got a problem with. We asked you, I don't know how many times, we pulled out every goddamn question that we've ever asked anybody on this show.
1: Right.
2: And you never did tell us that your tooth fell out in the drink.
1: Right.
0: Well, you didn't ask that. That's the thing.
2: Well, damn.
0: I answered every question
2: you asked.
0: All
2: right, you know what? Tiana ain't going out with you no more.
3: Drink.
1: Hey, man, two inches on.
3: And he pulled it out and said, things have been crazy all week as he's pulling it out of the glass. I'm disgusted. I thought people could see us. I didn't know what was going on.
2: You know what, Marcus? Hey, I'm going to end this up. Okay, Tiana, do you want to go out on another date with him? We'll pay for it.
3: Absolutely not.
2: We'll pay for it.
1: Yeah, she said no.
2: Unfortunately, another one bites the dust.
1: Yeah.
2: Except for Marcus can't. Hey, listen. No, I'm joking, Marcus. Marcus, it was a joke. Wow. It was a joke. Uh-oh. Marcus, it was a joke. I promise
1: you
2: it was a joke.
1: Hey, good luck, tooth, the both of y'all.
2: I know it. All right.
1: Next time, tear the tooth.
2: Okay. Y'all give it up for Marcus and Tiana.
1: Hey.
2: All right. God dang, I

0: Right. God dang, I thought we were going to have a win.
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about a conservative regular girl that still can beat up chest. Thorough as f- don't need your chest. Psychic f- can reach your chest. Zodiac sign, it must be a Gemini moon, cause we about to go half. Mistakenly, nobody been in a bag, but how many bodies done been in her bag?

0: It's Dee Dee's Weekend Kickback. There goes comedian J.J. Williamson and Trey G with me. Up next, we're going to put a little extra money in your pocket. We got the $1,000 minute game. All right, that's coming up. And Trey G wants to share his last dating experience that challenged his manhood, he said.
1: Yeah.
0: Oh, this is about to be good. It's on the way. It's Dee Dee's Weekend Kickback.
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3: I got it. About to play the $1,000 minute game. We do have a contestant. Nina is standing by. Hey, before we get to this, before we get to Nina and start playing the game, listen to this, you guys. They said, did you guys hear, anybody here set their watch or do you guys set your alarm or anything 5 minutes ahead?
4: I do. I have a clock that I have on my dresser because I still like clocks. It's a digital clock and I set it 5 minutes fast.
3: Yeah. Damn, you know, that's an antique now.
4: A clock?
3: A digital clock.
4: Yeah, pretty much.
3: Hell yeah.
4: I love a digital. I wake up in the middle of the night and look at it just to make sure I ain't like oversleeping or like just see what
3: time it is. Is it big with the big old red
4: it's
3: lettering?
4: Green.
3: Oh, green
4: yeah,
3: lettering.
4: Yeah, it ain't red. It's green. Okay. That red will skip me.
0: Okay. I like that red one.
3: Yeah, that red old school.
0: Yeah, and guess what? The radio still pick up good.
4: Hell nah.
3: Well, guess what they said? People who set their watches ahead 5 or more minutes, guess what? They're 8 times more likely to be late.
4: Be late.
3: For an appointment.
0: Damn.
3: They are 8 times more likely to, so it doesn't even help. It doesn't even, because yeah. I do that. I'll set my clock, I'll set it ahead, and then I'll go, well, I still have a few more minutes to get there or whatever.
4: Yeah. I don't know why I do it. It don't actually, like, encourage me to leave early or be on time. It don't screw me.
0: No.
4: Yeah, I don't know why I do it. It's just a force of habit, though.
3: Yeah.
4: It's a force, it's a comfort.
3: I get it. It's a comfort. Let's get into the game, y'all.
2: Want a grand? Get it done in 60 seconds.
5: 60 seconds.
2: A minute to win it. With the $1,000 minute game. A Didi in the Morning exclusive.
3: Hey, Nina.
6: Hi.
3: Nina. How you doing, girl? Welcome to the show.
6: I'm doing good. How y'all doing?
3: Doing all right. What you doing this morning?
6: Working.
3: Oh, working. Mm. Okay.
4: Nina, do you eat breakfast? Do you cook breakfast? Do you buy it?
6: Both.
4: You both?
3: Oh, really?
4: How do you have time to cook breakfast? Right. And I never understood people that could do that.
3: Yeah, like, what do you cook in the morning for breakfast? Like, if you cook yourself something, what is
4: right.
6: it? It depends on what I want. Could be bacon, eggs, because I get up before the birds start chirping.
4: So damn, that's early right.
3: Day. Us, too. We get up before the birds
4: right.
3: start chirping. Matter of fact, we walk by them and go, get up!
4: And what? The last thing on my mind is cooking some bacon.
3: Yeah.
0: Boy. I'd be looking for the snooze bird. Hey, man, where the snooze bird at?
4: For real.
3: So what time do you get up, though, for real? on average?
6: About 3 something.
3: Oh, that's good.
4: Oh, damn.
3: That's us.
4: Yeah, for real.
3: Hell, we ain't

0: You making no breakfast.
1: Yeah, we gonna come by your crib in the morning next time. Yeah, get us some breakfast.
0: Right? By the way, when you're making bacon, is it Wright's bacon or is it some regular Oscar Mayer?
2: Oscar Mayer.
1: Uh-uh. And I know Nina waked the whole house up cooking bacon. Bacon waft through the crib.
0: It does. You need to get that Wright's. W-R-I-G-H-T. Me and JJ.
3: We'll change your life. Get that applewood, too.
0: Yeah. Applewood smoke.
3: Apple. Yes.
2: I use that one. Okay. I use that one. Well, okay. Yeah, the apple good. One. Okay. And the maple one.
0: Okay. Yeah, Wright's is unbelievable. Like, let's get into the game, though, girl. I done got hungry. Let's go.
4: DJ. JJ from the sip.
3: Trey G.
4: $20 bonus.
1: Hey. All right, Nina, we're going to get you some more money so you can bring home some more bacon. I'm going to read you the 10 questions. If you don't know the answer, love, what you going to say?
2: Pass. Love.
1: That's right. Then we're going to spin the block, answer it again, and we got to go fast. That sound like a plan?
2: Yep.
1: All right, let's get paid. First question. Name a house rule that you have for your house.
2: Clean up.
1: Got to go faster. Who is that one family member that breaks the house rules?
2: My husband.
1: What rapper's real name is J. Wayne Jenkins?
2: Pass.
1: What TV show starred the characters Maya, Tony, Lynn, and William?
2: Pass.
1: If someone's birthday is November 23rd, what is their zodiac?
2: Scorpio.
1: Mm-hmm. Nope. Close.
2: Sagittarius.
3: There you go. There it is.
1: How old is actor Morgan Freeman?
2: Ooh, 88.
1: Keep going.
2: 89.
1: There you go. 91, 92. 6 yards is equal to how many feet?
2: One.
3: Mm-mm. No.
2: 12.
1: Nope. Pass. Who on the morning show loves payroll Giovanni? JJ or Trey G?
2: Trey G.
1: JJ. There you go. What movie is this famous line from? Sit your $5 ass down before I make change.
2: New York City.
0: All right. Well, you missed it.
1: Five, got it after the buzzer. It's all right.
0: Five out of 1, 2, 3, 4. Yeah, 5 out of 9.
1: Yeah.
0: Five out of nine. Not bad. You missed was this one. You missed this. What rapper's real name is J. Wayne Jenkins? That's Young Jeezy.
3: I do.
0: What TV show starred the characters Maya, Tony, Lynn, and William? That's Girlfriends. 6 yards is equal to how many feet? 18 feet.
1: 18 of them.
0: And then that's it. You guys got to 9. Okay. So you got 5 out of the 9. You're going to get $10. Every correct answer. We added up is $50 plus adding that extra 20. You got $70 coming to you, all right?
1: That's some good bacon.
0: $70. Congratulations. 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

0: This is J.B. Akers, your delegate in the 55th District in Kanawha County. 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

0: I would be the host of the show. I'm Dee Dee. I'm married to a man who likes to drink and drink like we're in college. We have no kids.
1: I don't like how you saying this.
0: Yeah.
1: he likes to drink.
0: He does. He drinks like we be drinking Goldschlager and things like that all night. So anyways, and we have a dog. We have no kids. And we party like rock stars every weekend. J.J. Williamson, tell everybody who you are.
2: Hey, I'm one of the funnest comedians in the country. Make sure y'all check me out, man. I'm from Mississippi. I will be in that city one of these days, man. Come and get your laugh on when I do. And I'm funny, and I'm gonna stumble on some words sometime, man. So make sure you pay attention.
0: Yes, he will stumble on some words. And, oh, by the way, he dropped his very first comedy special. Indeed. It's called Overlooked, and you can go watch it on YouTube. Yeah. Make sure you do that.
2: The real J.J. from the Sip.
0: Two P's. That's where the sip comes from, Mississippi. Now, yep. And then the other one on the show would be Trey G, who is single. He got no kids.
3: Yeah.
0: He got great teeth. He got deep dimples.
3: Oh, God.
0: Got good insurance, a nice car.
2: Got full beard.
0: Yep.
2: And likes to bag in.
0: Yes, he does. He loves hip-hop and loves music, and he knows every song on the planet from 1969 on up.
1: I ain't gonna lie to you. I do love hip-hop music. You know what else I love, though?
0: And he's a millennial.
1: Mm-hmm. I am a millennial, and I love meeting new people.
0: Mm-hmm.
1: You know what I'm saying? I met somebody new, right?
2: Okay.
1: So we went out on a date, and this date was actually different than any kind of date that I've actually ever been on, first date-wise.
2: Wow. Mm-hmm.
1: You see what I'm saying?
2: Normally, a little different.
1: Yeah, normally a first date, I try to do something, maybe some kind of act that we might do, some like kind of event, mm-hmm. or we might just go to dinner. You know what I'm saying? Somewhere we could talk, get to know each other, chill and kick it. But this time around, I actually went to a concert for a first date with a young lady.
0: Y'all went on
1: All right. Yeah, I actually went to a concert on a first date. She actually invited me, is the thing about it, too.
0: The tickets and everything.
1: Yes.
0: You took something from a woman? Okay, for everybody listening, especially Huntsville, let me tell you something right now.
1: Yeah.
0: Trey G is such a guy. He doesn't like for a woman to pay for anything, hardly.
2: Nothing.
1: I hate it with a passion. I'm not even going to lie to you. I told her, I said, the only way that I would do it is if I'm able to pay you for my ticket. I cannot go on a free ride.
0: I knew it.
1: I cannot go on a free ride, bro. I

0: I said that's the only way I do it. But come to find out, she actually won the tickets.
1: Oh, okay.
0: So, and she knew that, though. She knew that was a thing for me.
1: Did you? So did she, you still pay?
0: She won the tickets. I did not still pay. Okay. I did not still pay. I said, okay, look, well, I pay for parking. Mm-hmm. I said, I'll take the parking. We can ride in my car.
1: Oh,
0: and
1: you're such a gentleman.
0: Her job actually got her parking pass.
1: Oh, wow. So you couldn't pay for nothing.
2: Oh, you can't pay for nothing.
0: I couldn't pay for anything, and it made me so uncomfortable. So this is what I said. I said, okay, this is what I'll do then. When we get there, I'll get our food. Mm-hmm. I'll get our food, and I'll get our drinks.
1: There was food where?
0: At the arena.
1: Yeah, yeah. Were you all in a suite, or were you out in the regular?
0: We actually were in a suite.
1: Yeah, food in there.
0: There's food in there.
1: We was in a suite.
0: There's food in there. So I got treated actually this weekend on a date for the first time. And I ain't gonna lie to you.
1: How you feel?
0: I actually kind of like it.
2: Oh! It is kind of dope. Yeah.
0: I actually kind of liked it a little bit. I ain't gonna hold you. Now, the whole night, I did feel like that boyfriend that ain't got no job.
2: Just a tad bit.
0: Yeah, you know that one. When you walk into the house, he laying on the couch, baby.
1: Oh, I thought you meant the one when she goes to the ATM and you stand behind her while she's getting some money out.
2: Yeah.
0: That one too.
1: When you hold her while she get that money.
0: Yeah.
2: You know, some men be behind them. Hey, put that code in one more time.
0: Shut up. I actually did. I felt like I was a no good nothing. Do you hear me? Mm-hmm. But I'm not going to lie to you. She was actually very cool. And the date was very good.
1: Nice.
0: That's what's up, man.
1: Hold on a second. Trey, you have conflicting feelings, it feel like. On one hand, you love it. On the other hand, you don't.
0: Yeah. Yeah.
1: You don't quite know how you feel, huh?
0: Right. I'm torn a little bit, man. Yeah. I'm torn. I enjoyed it, but I did want to contribute.
2: Trey ride home like, damn, man, I ain't spending no money.
0: Which was fine. You know what I'm saying? Which was fine. But I think it kind of also made me look at first dates differently a little bit, too. You know what I'm saying? Maybe we can get a little active on our first date. Maybe go to a concert or something like that with somebody just to see how you navigate that concert environment.
1: Okay.
0: You know what I'm saying?
1: But, nice. So would you go back? Are you going to go back out with her?
0: Oh, for sure. Okay. Yeah. Date number two. In progress right now.
2: Wait a minute. Y'all sound like y'all made a kiss or something. Y'all cut it out.
0: No, kissing involved.
2: No hug.
0: It was a nice love.
2: No love, yeah.
0: It was some rubbing and hugging going on in there. In the suite.
2: Oh, yeah. Wait a minute. Don't tell me you rubbed that thigh a little bit.
0: Come on,
2: that knee.
0: Not only did I rub it, JJ, I squeezed.
2: Oh, yeah.
0: Got me a little squeeze. Yeah. I squeezed it.
1: All right. So y'all gonna go back out again, you think?
0: I hope so. Yes, indeed. That second date is love.
1: Okay, all right. Well, this is wonderful.
2: I like that, Trey.
1: We got movement, everybody.
0: Don't speak too soon because it goes south real fast sometimes, but we're going to see.
1: All right, we'll see. It's just the fact that you actually accepted what she paid for. That's what I'm saying. Wow, that's progress.
2: I'm trying. That's impressive.
1: I know it. All right, good luck. It's Dee Dee's Weekend Kickback. All right, so Trey G., JJ Williamson, we hope your weekend is going great. We do.
2: And do.
3: Really do.
1: And we appreciate you listening to us. Please take the time, though, to get to know us a little better. You can find out all about us, what we do when we're not working, what happens at home, and this and that. Hit us up. Find me at DEDE in the morning.
0: Uh-huh. You can tap in with me right now. AYE_TreyG. That's A_TreyG ski.
2: And please follow your boy real quick. The real JJ for the sip.
1: 2 P's. All right, coming up, we're going to show some love to another business in our small business spotlight. You're checking out Dee Dee's Weekend Kickback.

0: 1073
1: The Beat. I got Trey G, also comedian JJ Williamson with me. You know, it's all about our small business spotlight, right? Where we put the spotlight on small and minority owned businesses all over the country. We say, you know what? These small businesses are the backbone of our community.
2: We need it.
1: And Trey G has told us many times we got to stop calling a small business a strong business.
3: Strong business if you want to.
1: He said strong. I thought it was with a C, but it's a K. It's a K.
2: Okay.
1: All right. Well, listen, we have someone here. I need you all to meet this woman. She's the co-owner of, I believe it's called, is it Ziv or Ziv?
4: Ziv Products.
1: Please welcome Miss Shandrika Gibson.
2: Hey, stop playing.
1: Hey, Shandrika.
4: Hi,
1: girl, get up on that mic. Don't be afraid.
2: Come on up in there.
3: You know you got a little soft voice too.
1: She does.
3: Speak with your chest.
1: Let me tell you something. Shandrika walk up in here talking about she a little nervous. What you nervous with us? We family, girl. You listen all the time, so that means you know who we are.
3: I'm gonna ask you for some money before you leave about it.
1: I know.
3: Yeah. I ain't there.
4: I have something better.
1: Yeah. I know. And the way Shandrika looked at you, Trey, I'm like, Shandrika, let's talk about Ziv Products. Tell everybody all about it.
4: Yes. Ziv Products was created in 2019. I was diagnosed with lupus, so it literally changed my hair. And I became a certified herbalist in order to figure out what herbs and what carrier oils would be perfect for my hair. But in the process of creating Ziv, I noticed that when someone have lupus, it also changes the texture of your hair. So I went from kinky hair to really thin, fine, patchy hair. And that really made me very self-conscious about myself. Started wearing wigs. And now that my lupus is under control, I'm able to maintain my hair with all of my products.
1: Okay, wait a minute. Hold on a second. So you said you started out before lupus, you had kinky. What you had, 4C like I got? 4C hair?
4: It was big and bushy.
1: And bushy. And tight.
4: Yes.
1: And now it's not.
4: No.
1: It lost the tightness. Is a little bit more. Okay, got it.
4: Yeah, so it's not as thick as it used to be.
1: It used to be, too. All right. And so you said you became an herbalist. You started just trying all different things, huh?
4: Yes. So I follow a lot of people online who make hair care products, and most of everyone have the same carrier oils, same essential oils. And I told myself, how can I make Ziv different? So it's not about making the hair care products. It's the story and intention behind it. And so I research many, many herbs, especially saw palmetto, which is a powerful herb that helps block DHT, and that is a hormone linked to hair loss.
1: Okay, really? Wow. I didn't know that. Come on now, look at her. All Shandrika is like, I know what I'm talking about. So tell everybody about the brand and what you offer, because I know you said it's experiencing and managing, you know, scarring, alopecia, all of that stuff. Tell everybody what all you have and some of the different products. Come on, she brought products.
3: She hopped down fast.
4: I brought everyone.
1: Oh, good. Hey. Okay, you really did that. So tell everybody what some of the products you have.
4: So I have rosemary, garlic, EVOO infused shampoo. It doesn't smell like garlic. Just want everyone to know it doesn't smell like garlic. You got to shake it up.
3: I got you.
1: And what else?
4: And then I have creamy hair conditioner.
1: Oh, I like it. Okay.
4: Also got a little spatula with it. Just in case you don't want to get none of your fingernails. So this one you can either leave in or you can wash out.
1: Oh, really? Okay. So you can leave it in all day, every day?
4: I leave it in.
3: I ain't going to lie to you. That rosemary garlic. Smell like it's supposed to.
1: That
3: must smell good.
1: Okay. You got nice packaging, too.
4: Thank you.
1: Ziv Products, everybody. Z-I-V is what we're talking about. Go ahead.
4: And this is for the men. This is beard oil.
1: Got beard oil.
4: Yes.
1: JJ, take that.
2: Now, that beard oil, does it do anything for patches?
4: Of course. If you have hair follicles in that area, then it's a possibility your hair can grow back. I don't promise hair growth with my products. Is the consistency, and especially if you do have hair follicles.
2: Okay.
4: So that's
2: by what you see right now on the side. I got it.
4: I see patches.
2: You see some patches?
4: I see some patches. So this is the beard oil.
1: Uh-huh.
4: And then this is the beard bond. This is Mr. Gibson. He's the logo. Mr. Gibson is my husband.
1: Oh, I love it.
4: So that is him.
1: She said Mr. Gibson.
4: So this is him.
2: Not Fred.
1: No.
2: Not Mr.
1: Gibson. Yeah. No, that's why she said put some respect on his name. All right, shouts out to Mr. Gibson.
4: It's funny, I told my oldest, I told Junior, I said, you know, I'm going to be on Dee Dee in the Morning Show. You going to be there with JJ?
1: Oh.
4: I said, yes. He was like, are you serious? I was like, he said, how can I listen? So I said, download the app.
2: Okay, so what's your surname?
4: Daniel Junior.
2: What up, boy?
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2: Gibson.
1: All right, that's it. It's a wrap for the weekend. This weekend kickback is copywritten and produced by Compass Media Networks and Dee Dee McGuire, Inc. Thank you to everybody who puts the show together. That would be comedian JJ Williamson,
2: woo-hoo!
1: Trey G,
2: Busybody,
1: Breeze, G-Man, Peter, and Baby Helios.
2: At the game.
1: All right. Enjoy the rest of your weekend. And we'll talk to you next week right back here on Dee Dee's Weekend Kickback. Trey G and comedian JJ Williamson are here. Now, I got to tell everybody something right now. You know, JJ will do interesting lists, right? JJ does certain lists here on the show.
2: Yeah.
1: One of them he does, and it's the longest title, but we enjoy it.
2: We enjoy the hell out of it.
1: And this is his annual, weekly, whatever it's called. Is that what we doing?
2: Oh, okay. You damn right. And we're going to do that.
1: All right.
2: Oh, okay.
1: Mm-hmm.
2: And this is going to be a my son version of that's what we doing. Oh, okay. Because I'm trying to teach my son responsibilities around the house. How to clean up chores without me asking and telling him to do certain things.
1: Hmm.
2: So I gave him a couple of weeks. I was like, hey, man, I'm just going to let you control the house. Let me sit back and allow you to do things. And let me just see how you, participate in some of these chores.
1: Okay.
2: So this is, that's how we doing. Oh, okay. My son version. Like, every Wednesday, our trash is due on the curb.
3: Mm-hmm. Okay, right.
2: Every Wednesday, our trash is due on the curb. Now, he would take the trash out, can out to the curb, but he won't bring it back.
3: Oh, no.
2: That's what we doing? Oh, okay. Finish the chore completely.
1: Oh, really? Not,
2: yeah, completely.
1: Oh, so if I roll the trash can out to the curb, then I got to roll it back once
2: absolutely,
1: they pick it up?
2: Absolutely, because I gave you that responsibility.
1: But what if I leave the for the day?
2: Well,
1: when you come back?
2: You coming home?
1: Well, what about if you get home and it's there? You going to leave it there for me to do?
2: Yeah, I just want to see if you going to think about it.
1: Okay, mm-hmm. Got it.
3: I just want to see if you're going to think about it. That's one of them parent annoyances.
1: It is.
3: That's one of them super deep parent annoyances. Bro.
2: I come home and the trash can still out there.
1: So you leave
2: the
1: it.
2: I leave it just to see when he's going to think about it.
3: Hell no. Nah.
2: Like, I've been gone a whole week. I came back. Trash can still by the mailbox.
3: I ain't gonna lie to you. You'd hate my damn neighborhood then, because they leave their trash cans at the end of the alley all week long.
2: All week long.
3: They walking their trash down to the end of the alley all damn week.
2: I'd be like, come on, dude. Yeah. That's not what we doing. Like, he will wash dishes, clean them good.
3: Mm-hmm.
2: But won't dry them.
1: Mm.
3: Oh, God.
2: That's what we doing, dude.
1: Oh, okay.
2: Finish the chore. Now, if you're going to wash dishes, man, go on, knock it out. Dry it. And please stop leaving the water in the damn sink.
1: Oh, I know. No. I hate that when the water's in the sink.
2: Oh, my God.
3: Now, that's a big one. As far as drying them, I'm with Team Sun on this one.
2: Man, you ain't going to dry the dishes?
3: I'm Team Sun, Sun. I'm Team Sun on this one. They're going to dry themselves. Let me just put them right here. You know what I'm saying?
2: They're going to air dry. When you pick one up, the bottom going to still be wet. That's what we doing. Oh, okay. Here's another one. Hey, man, you know what? He going to always wash his clothes and then put them in the dryer. They ain't going to leave them in the dryer. That is not your dresser.
3: It is. And he is.
2: It's not your dresser. Fold your clothes.
3: Come on. Dee, I see you looking. Come on.
1: Hold on. Your son and I are just alike. Is he a Capricorn?
2: You know what? He is.
1: Yeah. I do the same thing. I'll leave the trash can at the end. all day long, yes. And then I'll leave some clothes up in there.
2: That's not right. Now, what somebody else got to wash?
1: Take them out, put them on top of the dryer, and talk to you later.
2: See?
1: Or put them in a basket.
2: Lord have mercy,
3: why
2: man.
3: Are you so annoyed?
2: I hate that. I hate that. And then the dryer sheets be right there on the floor. You don't see that? That's what we doing.
3: Oh, okay. Now, I will say this. I'm with you on that one, JJ, because them dry sheets get dangerous. You slip on one of them, you in the hospital.
2: Yeah. You out 6 weeks?
3: Yeah.
2: You are out 6 weeks.
3: You in the hospital.
2: Here's another one he do. He'll brush his teeth, man. You know, you brush your teeth real good. Some of the toothpaste may get in the sink.
1: In the sink. Oh,
2: no. In the damn sink. You going to let it dry in there?
3: No.
2: You going to let the toothpaste sit right there nice dry.
3: Yeah.
2: Now you got to get your nail and get that little bit out.
1: Ew. Move your finger to move your finger. Hard.
2: Yeah, man. That's what we doing. Oh, okay. Hey, man. If you don't get that toothpaste out that damn sink, we going to have a issue. I hate that.
3: I can see on the mirror. I can see on the mirror, but not in the sink.
2: Not in the sink.
3: You got to clean it out the sink.
2: You got to clean it out the sink. Here's my last one. I can't stand it. Mm. He'll go to the fridge.
3: Uh-huh.
2: You know, be drinking. You know, you drink some water. You drink some type of liquid right there

0: close eventually.
1: Yeah.
0: I hate that. So I'm trying to teach my son responsibilities. So when I'm gone, keep the house, you know, like it's supposed to be, tip top all the time. So right now we having that issue right now, man. So that's my version of that's what we doing. Okay. My son version.
2: Thank you for that, JJ.

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1: Thank you for that, JJ. I appreciate it.
2: WRBZ.
3: Miami, Charleston.
2: Let's go.
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My wife, Mary Claire, and I have spent our whole lives working and raising our kids in West Virginia. 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
4: 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Akers, your delegate in the 55th District in Kanawha County. 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More than ever, we need common sense leaders in government who focus on what really matters to you and your family. 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It's what I care about, too. I'm J.B. 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Paid for by J.B. Akers for West Virginia.
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0: 107.3 The Beat, hip hop and throwbacks. You're jamming out with your girl So Jam Fancy right now. But you want to check out my guy Logan Scott during the week. He's got the Back in the Day Cafe. You want to get locked in with Logan Scott from 10 a.m. to 2 p.m. during the week. 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
2: This is J.B. Akers, your delegate in the 55th District in Kanawha County. 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My wife, Mary Claire, and I have spent our whole lives working and raising our kids in West Virginia. I know what you care about because they're the same things that my family cares about: jobs, infrastructure, and education. This is J.B. Akers, and I will be honored to again have your vote in November so that together we can work on common sense solutions to whatever challenges we may face. Paid for by J.B. Akers for West Virginia.

0: This is J.B. Akers, your delegate in the 55th District in Kanawha County. Over the past several years, I've built a strong record on common sense solutions to the real issues facing local families and business owners. My wife, Mary Claire, and I have spent our whole lives working and raising our kids in West Virginia. I know what you care about because they're the same things that my family cares about: jobs, infrastructure, and education. This is J.B. Akers, and I will be honored to again have your vote in November so that together we can work on common sense solutions to whatever challenges we may face. Paid for by J.B. Akers for West Virginia.
1: Hey, everybody. Tony Caridi here.
2: And Brad Howe. 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
3: Spread them cheese, let me see that. Shake that like you out of control. That thing till your throat gets sore. Bend it on down, put your face on the floor. That till your legs can't stand. High freak with the word in the hand.

107.3, the beat, hip hop, and throwbacks. You're jamming out with your girl, So Jam Fancy. I am on my way to Cam's World for Fashion Field Day. All my fly girls, you want to make your way there right now because they've got clothes, shoes, accessories for sale.

0: right now for the low by local people that have done a closet clean out. I think this is such a dope event. They've got a DJ out there, and it's your chance to go out there and get you some really fly fits at Fashion Field Day, which is at Cam's World today from 12 to 6. The address is 1638 4th Avenue. It's right over the Patrick Street Railroad tracks. 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

This is J.B. Akers, your delegate in the 55th District in Kanawha County. Over the past several years, I've built a strong record on common sense solutions to the real issues facing local families and business owners. My wife, Mary Claire, and I have spent our whole lives working and raising our kids in West Virginia. I know what you care about because they're the same things that my family cares about: jobs, infrastructure, and education. This is J.B. Akers, and I will be honored to again have your vote in November so that together we can work on common sense solutions to whatever challenges we may face. Paid for by J.B. Akers for West Virginia.

0: West Virginia National Guard's 201st Field Artillery Regiment isn't just old. It's the oldest active military unit in the United States. Tracing its lineage back to 1735 under Morgan Morgan, these West Virginians were defending the frontier before the United States even existed. We are the original guardians of American liberty. West Virginia, first to fight.
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0: That Boy Inc. DatBoyinc. 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
1: 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It's the first road game in Mountain East Conference play of the season today, coming up at 1 o'clock. I'm Daniel Woods. Hollis Lewis will join me in just a little bit from Fairmont, West Virginia, as the Yellow Jackets face off with the Fairmont

0: State Fighting Falcons. This is a site that West Virginia State has had quite a bit of success in some more unique games in recent years. West Virginia State has something of a home away from home at Duval-Rozier Field in Fairmont, and head coach John Pennington says they hope to continue a hot streak on the Fighting Falcons home field.
1: We've had some incredible wins at Fairmont. I don't know what it is that creates the magic up there, but I know in 2019 we were down 21 points in the first quarter, came back. We had a two-minute drill drive. It was about maybe like a minute and a half left. We scored with like 56 seconds left to take the lead. We kick off. They take it to the house. I mean, it was one of the most deflating moments of my career. And then Austin Hensley goes out and does it again, and we score a touchdown with 13 seconds. Back-to-back two-minute drives to win, two for two, and we won that game. I think Austin threw for like 500-some yards. It was an unbelievable performance, and that was one of the best wins, definitely one of the best road wins of my career. Then we beat them 2 years later. In a gritty win, and we ran for like 300 yards. I mean, it was one of the most physical offensive line performances I'd ever seen, and it was a back and forth game. And then was that 2 years ago up there? We were down. I think that was the game we scored 35 points in the fourth quarter.
2: Yes.
1: We were down, I don't know how much we were down, 17 in the fourth quarter, scored 35 points, hit that fourth and four, hit Adrian Mosley on a shallow route, and he houses it. We take the lead, and then the defense gets a pick six. I mean, that was an all-time performance.
0: This Fairmont State team under head coach Luke Barker is plenty talented, but is out to a tough start. 0-4 so far this season, with losses against a Division I program in Dayton and a top 15 ranked team from Findlay. Pennington says that this is no team to overlook just because of the record.
1: There are other things that factor into it. You know, they've lost a couple, lost a close game last week. You know, so maybe there's some youth there. I know they lost a lot of guys on offense, but you know, they have great personnel. Like I said, they're huge. Their O line is big. Their tight ends are big. Their defense is big. I mean, they're big on special teams. I mean, they're a big, physical, strong team, and you can see it on film. And they've got some playmakers, you know, that we've got to be ready for. But so the record, you got to throw it out. I mean, really, in the Mountain East, there isn't a huge gap between a lot of the teams.
2: Right.
1: I mean, it's all pretty even. I think you saw that with the Wheeling, the Wheeling game. I mean, those teams are very even, just like us and Wheeling and Fairmont. It's not going to be a strong.
2: West Liberty won two games last year and beat the defending conference champion last Saturday.
1: Yeah, so it's not a huge plus or minus as far as talent goes. So, I think it comes down to, who's ready to play and who can execute on game day, and that's what we got to get our guys ready for. But they get downhill in the run game. They haven't been throwing the ball very well. I know they're playing two quarterbacks, but that was it. Nino
2: Marzullo.
1: Nino's throwing the ball well last year. I mean, he can throw it. And they got Gage Michael, who's a really good receiver. And they got some young, quick guys that can go. And then defensively, their linebackers are, that might be, I'm biased towards our linebackers, but other than West Virginia State, that might be the best linebacker core that we'll see all year, with Polk, number 11, and number 5 is leading the conference in tackling, and number 50 is just, he looks like he's about 240 pounds.
2: Yeah.
1: He lays the wood out there. So they got a really good linebacker core. They're just a good, they got really good players, and we got to be ready to play and go up there and execute better than we did last week.
0: Fairmont State is still figuring out its quarterback position after four games, with returner Nino Marzullo and transfer Devin Sisler splitting time so far this season. Pennington says there are enough similarities between the two quarterbacks that the Yellow Jackets won't have to change much depending on who's in the game.
1: You kind of have to have a plan for both. I mean, they're not totally different.
2: Sure.
1: So it's not like if you're preparing for Joe Daly or Brian Johnson, that's a completely different animal. Joe's a big physical runner that can throw, and Brian's a really good thrower that can run. So, like, both these two are very similar. I mean, they have a couple little bit of differences, but for the most part, you might call this a little more if he's in, or you might call this a little more if the other guy's in, but not a big difference between those two.
0: As for West Virginia State, the passing game is a focus for the offense this week after significant struggles a week ago against West Virginia Wesleyan. Pennington says they have too many weapons on the outside to not get the ball in their hands.
1: Or for us, it's internally, we've got to be able to throw the ball better than we have.

0: We have got to be able to throw the ball efficiently. And in the last two games, we have not, you know, thrown the ball with any kind of efficiency. And, you know, we'll hit a deep throw here and there, you know, or a guy will make a play. But we've got to find ways to get those guys the ball, you know, create some easier throws for our quarterback, because we're going to be able to run the ball, but they're also going to be able to stop it some. Sure. So it's not like we can just line up and run it every play. Like, we've got to create some relief by throwing the football and getting the ball to our playmakers and spreading it out a little bit and keeping Fairmont honest. I mean, I think that's really the biggest thing for us, is we got to get a pass game going and continue to, you know, run the ball well.
1: After last week's disappointing loss against West Virginia Wesleyan, Pennington says he has a team that's ready to go and wants to get on the board in Mountain East Conference play. He believes the Yellow Jackets are a dangerous opponent coming up this weekend.
0: You know, we're kind of like a, like I said, like a wounded animal. That's the last animal I think you want to face. Yeah. We're a wounded animal that's fighting for our life, and I think you're going to get a very energetic West Virginia State football team on Saturday.
1: West Virginia State and Fairmont State kick off at 1 o'clock here on 107.3 The Beat. When we return, we'll take a look inside building a Division II football roster in 2026 with West Virginia State head football coach John Pennington. That plus starting lineups and a look ahead to the Fairmont State Fighting Falcons when we return. 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
3: Welcome back inside the Yellow Jacket Tailgate Show, presented by GoMart, West Virginia State, and Fairmont State. Ready to battle in Mountain East Conference play coming up at 1 o'clock. Hollis Lewis will join me here shortly for the call of the action as West Virginia State goes on the road for the first time this season in Mountain East Conference play. This West Virginia State team is built differently than it would have been just a couple of years ago between the transfer portal, revenue sharing across Division I, NIL payments for athletes. Things are very different when you put a roster together, and head coach John Pennington has taken advantage of some of the changes in college football.
4: They definitely changed. I mean, it's a completely different landscape. Like you said, from 5 years ago, it's not even recognizable.
3: Right.
4: And even from 2 years ago, it's different. And there's different windows that have changed. And, you know, in some of those changes, you kind of want to wait because there might be a giant pool of people that are available that you can get. So it's kind of changed how we've done things. But I think, you know, anytime you're building a roster, you first got to look at what you have. You know, what do you have in house? And you got to have like an honest evaluation of where those guys are. If they're a first string player for us, you know, where would he fit in the conference?
3: Yeah.
4: How good do we think that guy would be, you know, on the best team in the conference? And so, we want to kind of get a self-evaluation, and then we start looking, you know, position by position, what group needs, you know, veteran experience, what group needs, you know, maybe veteran depth, or, you know, this group can have some young depth. And so you start kind of looking at each position, and then, all right, we need a transfer or an older guy at this position or a top-end freshman. So you kind of have those slots spotted of where you need, you know, a really good player.
3: For West Virginia State, finding players has to be a little bit different than some programs at different levels would do. As for the head coach of the Yellow Jackets, Pennington says they try to find guys that maybe don't have the measurables to play at another level or might be between positions, and then they put them in a position to succeed.
4: This is the same at Division I. You know, there's blue blood programs that can get whatever they want.
3: Right.
4: You know, they can get a 6'4 tight end that can run, you know, that can catch and block. You know, for the most part, it's going to be really tough for us to beat a Grand Valley on a tight end, you know, so, or a tall receiver. So we've kind of tried to find our niche of getting, you know, more running backs. I feel like there's so many good running backs out there, you can find them. That might be, you know, maybe better than most people think. So we try to get a lot of running backs. I think you can move those guys into tight ends or linebackers, or we get a lot of linebackers as well. Those guys can move to tight end if they don't work there. They can beef up and go to D-line. But we try to find those hybrid positions, and that way, you know, when they get here, we can kind of sort it out.
3: Things are certainly different when it comes to recruiting across college football over the last few years, with some younger players getting pushed out of high-level programs as a result of upperclassmen transfers. Pennington says that has a trickle-down effect all the way to the Division II level.
4: A lot of these freshmen would have never, you know, gone to Division II. They would have had a Division I offer. So I think there's a lot of kids that that you know probably do and should go Division II. And if they, you know, if they're lighting it up at Division II, then they can move up and

0: move on. And you see, you've seen that a little bit, but I think you'll see more and more of that. And that's something that we don't shy away from either. Like, you know, if a guy does really well for us and wants to go better himself and, you know, move up to another level and you know, in at the Division I level especially, it's like, well, we can't knock a guy for doing that. And, you know, we're going to be their biggest fan moving forward. And we have a guy at Old Dominion, and we've got guys all over. So it's kind of up and down, so that makes it a little tricky because you're hoping no one will come in and poach one of your players.
1: Right.
0: But, you know, if they have a really good year, that you're in trouble. But that was another thing we talked about as far as, like, you know, instead of getting a 6'4 receiver, you know, we're getting maybe a 6'1 guy or a running back that's, you know, maybe 5'9 and not 6 foot. And so those guys, you know, they're not as easily poached from a Division I school.
2: While there may be complaints at the Division I level at both FBS and FCS about budgeting money for athletes based on revenue sharing and name, image, and likeness payments, Pennington says they've been doing that at the Division II level for a long time, just with a different kind of money, thanks to the scholarship equivalency program set up in Division II.
0: In Division I, they have contracts, right, the NIL for each, and it's different for every kid, just like a NFL team. That's how it's been in Division II forever. We give, you know, $5,000 to this guy or $10,000 to this guy based on their ability. So, like, now we're offering all freshmen what we think they'll be this season, which the majority of them are not going to be a big scholarship guy.
1: Right.
0: But it does mean that you can, you know, you can get, you know, some guys for, you know, for partial scholarships. And then when you do see one that's really good, a freshman that's an impact player, then you can make him, you know, like a bigger, you know, Division II offer. But that, it definitely, I thought it hurt the high school kid a lot, you know, because they're not getting the FCS and the Division I offers that they would have before and developed in a program.
2: West Virginia State takes that new-look roster onto the field for its second conference game of the season, the first on the road, coming up today at 1 o'clock. Kickoff is right around the corner from Duval-Rozier Field in Fairmont. It's the Yellow Jackets and the Fighting Falcons. We'll set the starting lineups for both teams. Coming up when we return, this is the Yellow Jacket Tailgate Show, brought to you by GoMart on 107.3 The Beat.
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Welcome back inside the Yellow Jacket Tailgate Show on 107.3 The Beat, presented by GoMart, getting you ready for West Virginia State and Fairmont State coming up at 1 o'clock. Let's set the lineups for the Yellow Jackets and the Fighting Falcons. First, for West Virginia State, the big news today coming down before kickoff, a change at the quarterback position. Caleb Jackson will start for West Virginia State today, his first start of the 2026 season. He was West Virginia State starter for all 11 games in 2025, named honorable mention All Mountain East Conference. Brian Johnson and Joe Daly split time over the first three games for West Virginia State this season. Yellow Jackets go back to Caleb Jackson today after he spent the last 2 weeks playing defense to get his athleticism on the field. The 6'1 senior from Grovetown, Georgia, makes his first start at quarterback this season coming up today. Joining him in the backfield, a pair of running backs, one of whom went over the 100-yard mark last week against West Virginia Wesley, and that's Justin Pessoa, the grad student from Clayton, New Jersey. Devin Cox, the sophomore from Waldorf, Maryland, still looking to get going on the 2026 season with his breakout performance coming last year as the Mountain East Conference Offensive Freshman of the Year. The receiver positions, Malik Baker, Amari Airy, and Osama Hurst will start for West Virginia State. Samaj Demps will have an impact out of the slot. Malik Leggett caught his first touchdown of the season last week against West Virginia Wesleyan. We also expect to see Tony Richardson rotate in at the receiver spots as well. On the offensive line, things stay steady. Dalton Hall at left tackle, Isaiah Ray at left guard, Benin Lowe at center, Brody Sipple at right guard, Makai Morris at right tackle for the Yellow Jackets, the same five that we saw last week against West Virginia Wesleyan, should be the same five that starts the game today. The tight end is Marshall Humphrey, Benji Adkins behind him. We expect to see a lot of both of them today. Could see some other faces at that H-back position as well, the likes of Preston Fegans in the backfield and Titan Parsons split out wide in the passing game for West Virginia State. Over on the defensive side of the ball, things pretty steady for defensive coordinator Rashad Jackson. The three-man front anchored by nose guard Dante Harris, along with anchor position Keontae Avias-McGrew, the other defensive tackle, and then the defensive end Willie DeSantis, the fourth, the standout freshman from the state of Maryland. At the linebacker spots, Justin Kalitznik returned from an ankle injury last week. He starts at the Will linebacker spot next to West Virginia State's leading tackler on the season, Keyshawn Washington. The Mike linebacker has 22 tackles in three games so far, and the Jack linebacker, Deshaun Jackson, coming off the edge, is one of West Virginia State's primary pass rushers. He had a couple of tackles in the backfield last week against West Virginia Wesleyan. In the secondary, a rotation at the star position, Eric McGuire and Jalen Jeter will both see a lot of time on the field this week. Jeter making his return to the lineup last week for West Virginia State for the first time this season. Greg DeLoach plays the free safety spot, one of West Virginia State's top tacklers. Manny Toussaint plays the boundary safety position, will rotate with Trevin Smith, the junior college All-American who made his Yellow Jacket debut last week. At the corners, Julian Whitfield will play one spot opposite him, Quan Floyd, both standouts to start the year. We'll see a lot of transfer Lee Levingston as well, the senior coming in this year from Lindsey Wilson. On the other side for Fairmont State, an uncertain quarterback position. Devin Sisler or Nino Marzullo will start the game today. Both have seen time in nearly every game this season for Fairmont State. Marzullo had the better performance last week against Wheeling. In the backfield, a heavy rotation of running backs. James Borber, Elijah Tidwell, Ricky Hunt Jr. will all see carries more likely than not today. Borber is the leading rusher on the season for Fairmont State. At the receiver positions, Fred Highsmith is the top returning receiver from a year ago. He made his first appearance of the season last week against Wheeling. He is listed as questionable to play today, flanked by Gage Michael, the grad student from Fairmont, who missed the season last year with injury. He was all-conference in 2024. Some talented freshmen behind them, Rollo Wesley, Chico Thomas Jr., and Breon Hardnett, have all made impacts this season. On the offensive line, it's a big group. Washita Baptist transfer Josh Robinson starts at left tackle, Liam Davidson at left guard, Christian Clark at center, Jackson Oxley at right guard, and Ryan Reimann-Schneider at right tackle. The 6'6", 285-pounder anchors the right side of the line. Eli Sibley is the starting tight end for head coach Josh Barker. On the defense, a three-man front anchored by nose tackle Derek Badley, and he is flanked by a couple of Glenville State transfers. Jamar Grimble and Kalen Curry will play on either side of the 6'2", 350-pounder, both guys that can get after the quarterback. Three of the best linebackers in the Mountain East Conference are behind them, Nick Longo, Montel Sims, and Jeff Pohl.

0: Jeff Polk with 41 tackles in four games to start the season so far for Fairmont State. In the secondary, three safeties in a 3-3-5 alignment. Karan Wadi is one of the top defensive players in the Mountain East Conference. Last year, he's gotten off to a hot start as well. Jason Hayes will line up next to him, along with Quadir Lockett-Smith, three guys that were really productive last season for West Virginia Wesleyan. On the corners, Gavin Smith is the veteran, 6'3", 195 from Antioch, Tennessee, a matchup nightmare for wide receivers on the outside. Opposite him, Spencer Adderley is a redshirt freshman, 5'10", from Greer, South Carolina, getting his first extended play as a Fairmont State Fighting Falcon. That's the lineups for the Yellow Jackets and Fairmont State. We've got kickoff coming up next. This is Yellow Jacket Football on 107.3 The Beat.
1: This is J.B. Akers, your delegate in the 55th District in Kanawha County. Over the past several years, I've built a strong record on common sense solutions to the real issues facing local families and business owners. My wife, Mary Claire, and I have spent our whole lives working and raising our kids in West Virginia. I know what you care about because they're the same things that my family cares about: jobs, infrastructure, and education. This is J.B. Akers, and I will be honored to again have your vote in November so that together we can work on common sense solutions to whatever challenges we may face. Paid for by J.B. Akers for West Virginia.

0: West Virginia.
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0: It ain't about how hard you hit, it's about how hard you can get hit and keep moving forward. You have to surmise that when Sylvester Stallone wrote that line, he almost certainly wasn't talking about the grind of Mountain East Conference football. But for John Pennington and his West Virginia State Yellow Jackets, those words ring true today with a chance for redemption at their feet. After last week's stunning loss to West Virginia Wesleyan, the Yellow Jackets are bruised, perhaps bloodied. But just like Rocky Balboa, West Virginia State is not beaten. Across the line of scrimmage this week stands 0-4 Fairmont State, a team searching for answers of its own, but don't mind the record. This team has much more in common with Apollo Creed than a lovable loser like the Italian Stallion. A massive offensive line, a menacing defense, and an offense growing in confidence gives the Fighting Falcons firepower stronger than any Clubber Lang uppercut, and it's up to West Virginia State to counterpunch. For the Yellow Jackets, the bitter taste of defeat must be left with the end credits for a win in the sequel. For Fairmont State, they have one thing to say to that losing streak. In the words of Ivan Drago, "I must break you." Only one team will get its Hollywood moment today, and we're proud to bring you the action once again. So keep that radio close by, because the West Virginia State Yellow Jackets are on the air.
1: It's time for West Virginia State Yellow Jacket football on 107.3 The Beat. 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Touchdown! Here's the voice of the West Virginia State Yellow Jackets, Daniel Woods.
2: West Virginia State hits the road for the first time in Mountain East Conference play this afternoon to face off with the Fairmont State Fighting Falcons. We come to you high above the playing surface here at Duval-Rozier Field. I'm Daniel Woods with Hollis Lewis alongside from Fairmont, West Virginia, as West Virginia State enters 1-2 to take on the 0-4 Fairmont State Fighting Falcons. Both of these teams losing their conference openers last week. West Virginia State 28-23 against West Virginia Wesleyan. Fairmont State 28-24 against Wheeling. So, Hollis, these are two teams that are under 500 on the year, have started with a little bit of a stumble in conference play, and you really want to get out to a strong start today to get something going and some momentum moving forward after losses.
3: 100%. And again, going into conference play, you don't want to have two stumbles early on. You want to get out to a hot start. You already lost your first game, both teams have, and so you want to make sure that you don't start 0-2 and put yourself behind the eight ball going into conference.
2: With only eight conference games in the Mountain East each year, you're in a situation where a couple of mistakes can be the difference between falling out of that race early. But for West Virginia State, some changes that we've been keeping an eye on throughout the week. The Yellow Jackets, coming off of that loss against West Virginia Wesleyan, really struggled to throw the football. Brian Johnson and Joe Daly splitting time, as we have seen them do so throughout the year, really struggled with efficiency, had a hard time moving the football through the air against West Virginia Wesleyan. Well, West Virginia State is going back to its old tricks, going back to 2025. Caleb Jackson, who we saw on defense for the last 2 weeks, was beaten out for the job in fall camp. The coaching staff was pretty open about the fact they thought Brian Johnson and Joe Daly gave West Virginia State its best chance to win. Well, you go back to a guy that was honorable mention all-conference a year ago, threw for 2,300 yards and 17 touchdowns. Caleb Jackson has been through a lot this season already, and we've only played three games. He's going to make his first start at quarterback of the season today.
3: And again, Caleb Jackson is not only proven at the quarterback position, he's a proven leader. When he got demoted, he was on special teams making tackles, defense making plays, and I think he's the guy, if any of those guys, can bring this team back.
2: This Fairmont State team, 0-4. Not often you can say that about Fairmont State. It's been at least 20 years since Fairmont State started with an 0-4 record, but this is a team that can certainly still make some things happen with head coach Luke Barker in his tenure here, now in his third season, 13-13 overall, and that includes the 0-4 start this year for the Fighting Falcons. But Hollis, year in and year out, Fairmont State is one of the biggest teams in the Mountain East Conference. They're one of the most athletic teams in the Mountain East Conference, and they are one of the most talented teams you'll run into.
3: Yeah, Fairmont State is a premier team in the Mountain East Conference. They have been going back to the Weavy Act.

0: days. So again, we don't look for them to be down for long. Had pretty two last two seasons, been sort of middle of the road. So again, I look for them to come out here and fight.
1: West Virginia State and Fairmont State coming up next. Kickoff is right around the corner. 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
2: We're ready for kickoff in Fairmont. Duval-Rozier Field plays host to Fairmont State and West Virginia State this afternoon. West Virginia State won the opening coin toss. The Yellow Jackets defer to the second half, which means Fairmont State will get the ball first. The Fighting Falcons, it's a whiteout here in Fairmont today. So Fairmont State wears all white at home. White helmets with the Falconhead logo on one side, Falcons in script on the other. White jerseys, maroon numerals, and white pants with maroon stripes down either side. West Virginia State wears its black uniforms on the road. Black helmet with the Stinger logo on either side. Black jerseys, Vegas gold numerals with a double stripe on either shoulder, and black pants. Alex Schrader tees it up for West Virginia State. We are just about ready to play ball here in Fairmont. Back deep to receive for the Fighting Falcons, DJ Daly and Tyreek Spikes. This ball will travel from left to right here across the playing surface at Duval-Rozier Field. Our official kickoff time set to be 1:05. But we've got to hold on because there's a clock issue. The clock read 1 minute and 50 seconds instead of 15 minutes, and now they've got that corrected and we're ready to play ball. We get the ready-to-go whistle, and Alex Schrader will approach to put his right boot into this football. He sends it away, an end-over-end kick headed to the goal line where it's taken a yard deep by DJ Daly. He runs along the left side hash, now cuts inside across the 25, breaks loose over the 30, over the 35, over the 50 into West Virginia State territory, just has the kicker to beat. He gets the block, cuts inside to the 10, to the 5, touchdown. West Virginia State gives up a kickoff return for a touchdown to open the day here in Fairmont. DJ Daly, 101 yards with just 15 seconds off the clock.
3: That is not the start you want to have if you're West Virginia State, who's been pretty consistent on special teams over these last three games.
2: Emmanuel Richardson comes on for the extra point, and the Yellow Jackets will be playing from behind from the word go today.
3: And if you're Fairmont State, that's the exact start you want to have. You want to start fast and try to get over that 0-4 start.
2: Low snap from Jason Croston, picked up by the punter Ethan Vargo Thomas, and Richardson puts it through 7-0 with 14:45 to play in this first quarter. West Virginia State goes behind almost immediately. DJ Daly, 101 yards, and Fairmont State is on top without running a play. Hollis's West Virginia State team was fired up coming into today, had a lot of energy through this week, wanted to punch back after last week against West Virginia Wesleyan. You're going to need a lot of that energy today.
3: 100%, you're exactly right. Again, you start from behind the eight ball, but what I can say with Caleb Jackson at the quarterback, he had a lot of good comeback wins last year, so he's used to playing from behind. So I look for him to have a good start here on offense.
2: So West Virginia State puts its kick return team on the field, and Connor Mollahan will be the man to kick it off. These special teams units for Fairmont State are really impressive. You've got Richardson, who was first-team all-conference a year ago as the place kicker. Ethan Vargo Thomas, first-team all-conference, the punter. And Mollahan handles the kickoffs. The Beckley native, a career 58.5-yard average on his kickoffs. He'll tee it up just inside the left hash, and West Virginia State sends Devin Cox back deep to receive. He stands at the goal line.
3: If we remember last week, we did have a kickoff return was called back, so hopefully we can respond here on special teams.
2: A kick away from Mollahan. This is a high end-over-end kick traveling 5 yards deep, and Cox will let it go over his head and fall for a touchback. West Virginia State will have its first possession at the 25-yard line with 14:45 to play in this first quarter. And Caleb Jackson will make the start. The honorable mention All-Mountain East Conference pick last year, 2,287 yards and 17 touchdowns. Against 7 interceptions, he also ran for 254 yards and 3 scores. And he has played the last 2 weeks on defense for the Yellow Jackets, with Brian Johnson and Joe Daly handling the quarterback position. He comes out in a shotgun look with Justin Pessoa to his right, motions the tight end Marshall Humphrey to the left, 3 receivers in the pattern. He gets the snap, hands it off left side. Here's Pessoa charging his way up to the line of scrimmage. Picks up a yard along the left hash before being brought down by Nick Longo. Second down and 9 coming up for West Virginia State with 14.5 minutes to go in this first quarter.
3: Jackson is a persistent passer. He does good with those intermediate routes. Struggled a little bit with the long balls. However, I look for them to waggle him and spread him out the pocket so he can see over that big defensive line.
2: Amari Airy, Malik Baker, and Osama Hurst, the 3 receivers to start for West Virginia State. Baker motions in the left side slot. Jackson

0: And gets the snap. Quick throw right side. It's caught by Baker, who nearly spins out of a tackle at the 30-yard line. He's held up and pushed back. Karan Waddy's grabbed hold of him right after he made the catch. It's a gain of 4 for West Virginia State to bring up 3rd down and 5. Quadir Lockett-Smith came down as well to help finish that play. Now just a minute and 5 seconds gone. West Virginia State faces 3rd down and 5 out of the shotgun with Jackson and Pessoa to his right. Two receivers to the boundary side. Fairmont State with 6 on the line of scrimmage, looks to send pressure. They do. Jackson gets the snap. He throws across the middle. It's caught by Amari Airy, short of the sticks. He slips a tackle, then he's brought down. Karan Waddy's got him 2 yards short of the line to gain, and West Virginia State will have to punt.
1: We didn't convert there, but I think that's where you're seeing the maturity and experience of Jackson. He was faced with pressure, but still was able to deliver an accurate ball.
0: Alex Schrader will punt. Gage Michael will go back deep to return. The Fairmont native, a previous All-Mountain East Conference selection, missed the entire year last year. He is Fairmont State's leading receiver on the season. Schrader from his own 19-yard line. Brings down a high snap from Will Seitz. Gets a low kickoff. It's a line drive that bounces at the 30. Michael will play it on a hop. He takes it out over the 30. Breaks the tackle. Now he's grabbed at the 38-yard line and brought down by West Virginia State's Otis Guyton. So some solid field position here to start for Fairmont State at the 12:54 mark of the first quarter. And we will see the Fairmont State offense for the first time under the command of Nino Marzullo, the 6'2 junior from Gaithersburg, Maryland.
1: Marzullo's a good athlete, good arm. West Virginia State has really got to be on their P's and Q's. However, West Virginia State University defense has played well over the past 3 weeks, so hopefully they can be consistent and keep it up.
0: Marzullo makes his 3rd start of the season in 5 games. He comes out in the pistol, takes the snap, hands off inside. This is a right side run for Elijah Tidwell over right tackle. He takes it up to the 42-yard line, gains 4. It'll be 2nd down and 6. Marzullo has split time with a redshirt freshman, Devin Sisler. Marzullo came into the year as the starter, struggled early, threw 5 interceptions in the first 2 games. They gave Sisler an opportunity. Marzullo came off the bench last week against Wheeling and seems to have won the job back. He's in a heavy pistol set with 2 running backs, 1 to his right and 1 the deep back. He gets the snap, hands it off to the deep back, James Borber, who's hit hard in the hole. West Virginia State meeting him at the 44-yard line. Jamel Smith in on the stop for West Virginia State, and quickly a 3rd down and 5 upcoming for Fairmont State.
1: That's what both of these teams have in common. They've been inconsistent at the quarterback position, so I think both of these teams are looking to establish some consistency and some good play at the quarterback position in order to move forward.
0: West Virginia State brings its pass rush package onto the field with Otis Guyton and Antonio Simpson. Marzullo on 3rd and 5 from the shotgun for the first time. Gets the snap. The lefty will throw. Looks to his right. Pass caught by Borber at the sticks. He's got the 1st down. He's over the 50. He's run out at West Virginia State's 46-yard line by DJ Harmon. And Fairmont State converts the short 3rd down, taking it across midfield for the first time to West Virginia State's 44-yard line.
1: And that route in particular is something that the West Virginia State University defense has struggled when we have those backs and those little tight end delays leaking into the flat, going under the defense.
0: Marzullo out of the gun. No huddle. Takes the snap. Throws to his left. Wide open receiver, that's Fred Highsmith at the 38-yard line, running outside the numbers. He's hit up at the 36 and brought down by Jalen Jeter and Amir Muhammad. Gain of 9 yards to bring up 2nd down and 1 at the 11-minute and 10-second mark of this quarter.
1: And once again, West Virginia State University does not want to get beat deep. However, they are willing to give up some of those underneath routes, and teams have been taking advantage of the last 2 weeks.
0: 2nd down and 1. Fairmont State leads this game 7-0 at the 11-minute mark of the first quarter. Marzullo, shotgun snap, play action, throws right. Pass short of its intended receiver, Gage Michael. West Virginia State signaling that it's an incomplete pass, but the official on the far side says Michael got his arms underneath it on a sliding grab. That's enough to move the chains down to the 32-yard line. So 1st down and 10, Fairmont State coming up on the 10.5-minute line of this first quarter. They lead at 7-0, driving for a 2-score advantage. 3 receivers wide side left. Marzullo operating off the right hash. He gets the snap, quarterback draw, running behind right guard. That's Jackson Oxley. He's hit at the line of scrimmage and driven back. West Virginia State in there with a host of black jerseys. He ran into the arms of the big 330-pound nose guard, Dante Harrison. That is a rock that won't move.
1: Yes, 100%. West Virginia State University, that defensive line has been stout all season. They are really hesitant to give up a bunch of yards, particularly in the first portions of ball games.
0: 5 minutes gone in the first quarter. West Virginia State trails 7-0. Fairmont State with the football at the Yellow Jacket 32-yard line. Shotgun snap, Marzullo, handoff right side. Borber slips a tackle, gets away from another. He's inside the 20, grabbed from behind and ridden down at the 12-yard line by Manny.

0: Toussaint. He was the last man to beat as Borber broke a couple of arm tackles and ripped it down inside the red zone for Fairmont State.
1: That's one thing you can't do. Modern football, old school football, you cannot arm tackle.
0: Quickly, Marzullo gets the snap, rolling to his left, RPO, lobs for the end zone. It's nearly intercepted, caught between a couple of receivers. West Virginia State had Eric McGuire in the area. He just couldn't pull it in.
1: Not sure what he was looking at. He had two wide receivers wide open, just unable to complete that pass.
0: That stops the clock at 9 minutes and 27 seconds in the first quarter. It really slows this Fairmont State offense for the first time. Luke Barker's team wants to go fast, and they have so far. They'll make some personnel changes. Fred Highsmith comes back into the game, along with Jules Alvarado at the receiver position. Shotgun snap to Marzullo. Fakes a handoff again. He'll keep it, running off the left side. Lost his footing. Then he's drilled at the 7-yard line. Was going to the ground as he was hit by Greg Deloach. It's a gain of 4 yards. Call it five to bring up third down and five.
1: Again, the Falcons seem bent on establishing that running game, whether they're going to run with the quarterback or the running backs.
0: So the ball spotted down between the 6 and the 7-yard line for Fairmont State. This is a goal-to-go situation on third down. Motion man from right to left is Fred Highsmith. He lines up to the left of the formation. Marzullo gets the snap, throws in that direction, but a flag is out. That will kill this play, and it will be a procedure penalty against Fairmont State, moving the Fighting Falcons back. They'll have to go goal to go from the 11-yard line on third down.
1: Again, that is a lucky break for West Virginia State University. Defense had a guy wide open in the flat. Again, West Virginia State has been giving up that pass for the last 2 weeks. They got to shore up those flats, particularly here in the red zone.
0: So the clock at 8:44 in the opening quarter. Fairmont State trying to punch this in and give itself a two-score lead ahead 7-0. Four receivers, including the tight end, Eli Sibley. He's lined up in the right side slot. Marzullo gets the snap. He looks to throw. He's pressured. He steps up. He'll go for a run. He's got work to do, and he is hammered at the 7-yard line. Greg Deloach lit the quarterback up and stops Fairmont State short. They'll bring the kicking team on.
1: And that was a great stop by West Virginia State University defense. They bend but didn't break, and also they're laying the wood early.
0: Greg Deloach, the 5'11 junior at the free safety position, made the stop. Connor Mollahan will come on for this field goal attempt. It's a 25-yarder from the right hash. Out of the hold of Ethan Vargo Thomas, the snap back, the hold is down, the kick is up, and that kick sails through the uprights with room to spare. Fairmont State gets points on the board, but West Virginia State keeps them out of the end zone. 8:02 to play first quarter. It's Fairmont State 10, West Virginia State nothing. 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
0: Nearly 7 minutes off the clock. Fairmont State leads West Virginia State 10-0 after one quarter. Hollis, the West Virginia State offense, getting the football back. Went 3 and out on its first trip, but you saw some positives from Caleb Jackson. The defense on that last drive bent. Didn't break, kept Fairmont State out of the end zone on a couple of red zone plays.
3: 100%. That's kind of been the calling card for this defense, bend but don't break. However, got to show up those underneath routes. For the offense, you want to see Caleb Jackson and that offense get into a rhythm. First offensive drive of his season was to be expected to be a little staggered, but this one, you got to get in the rhythm and look for a long drive.
0: Connor Mollahan hit the 25-yard field goal, and he will come on to kick off with Devin Cox deep for West Virginia State. Fairmont State ran the opening kickoff back 101 yards. DJ Daly took it to the house. West Virginia State went 3 and out. Fairmont State had that drive held up at the 6-yard line before the field goal by Mollahan. Mollahan put it about 6 yards deep in the end zone on his first kickoff. He's got a habit of doing that. We'll see if he can do it again. Puts the leg into the ball, drives it towards Cox, who will take it 2 yards deep, and he will bring it out. Cox running to his left, cuts across the hash, working over the 10-yard line, and just too much lateral running there. He is drilled at the 10-yard line by Ricky Hunt Jr., and West Virginia State will be backed up on its second possession.
3: Hey, I know you're trying to find a lane, but on those long kickoffs like that, you want to find a lane and get north and south, particularly if you want to take it out of the end zone.
0: 7 minutes and 56 seconds for West Virginia State in this first quarter to open the drive. Makai Morris, the freshman, starting at right tackle again this week with Desmond Self sidelined for the Yellow Jackets. Caleb Jackson will come out in the pistol. Three receivers, the tight end left is Marshall Humphrey. The deep back, Devin Cox. Jackson fakes his handoff to him, rolls to his right. He will throw. He looks downfield. It's caught by Malik Baker outside the numbers at the 28-yard line. That's how you get out from under your own goalpost. 18 yards on the pitch and catch. He's brought down by Gavin Smith, and West Virginia State has its first down.
3: And again, I mentioned that earlier. They gave Jackson a little waggle to his right, hit the wide receiver on a long bench route. That's what you get when you have Jackson, the quarterback.
0: Midway through the first quarter, spotted the ball at the 27-yard line. Jackson from the shotgun, Cox the running back. Fairmont State showing pressure. They send four. He fakes the handoff. That a busted play. And the blitzing linebacker, Montel Sims, brings him down at the 24-yard line. Loss of three for West Virginia State. It was a high snap, and Jackson tried still to run the play action, but Montel Sims was in the backfield almost immediately. It's a loss of four.
4: Second down and 14.
0: Back to the 23-yard line, second and 14 here for the Yellow Jackets. Baker split wide to the left side. That's the wide side of the field with Amari Airy in the slot, the big target, 6'5 Osama Hurst to the right for West Virginia State. Fairmont State again shows some pressure here with six on the line of scrimmage. They bail two out as Jackson gets the snap. He'll roll to his right, still looking to throw, looking underneath, throws his sidearm up to the 45-yard line, make it the 36-yard line for Malik Baker. He is pushed out of bounds at the 39. That's enough for a West Virginia State first down.
3: While Jackson is good in the pocket, he is excellent outside the pocket. He's not a big-time runner, so he always keeps his eyes upfield, waiting for the play to develop and his receivers to come open.
0: 6.5 minutes to play in this opening quarter between West Virginia State and Fairmont State. The Yellow Jackets driving for their first points, down 10-0. Jackson will operate out of the same formation from the 39-yard line on first and 10. He gets the snap, fakes a handoff to Cox. Quick throw right side. That's batted at the line of scrimmage. Osama Hurst pulled it off the turf, but he couldn't get his hands underneath it before it made contact with the grass. That pass falls incomplete to bring up second and 10. Karan Wadi's on the coverage for Fairmont State.
3: Again, Jackson's not a big guy, so he has to make sure he finds those windows and lanes to go around those big defensive front of Fairmont.
0: Kalon Curry, the defensive end, 6'3", 230 out of Augusta, Georgia. Got a hand up on that football. Two running backs for West Virginia State as Pessoa comes into the backfield on 2nd and 10 with Jackson and Cox. Jackson gets the snap, handoff running left side. Here's Cox trying to turn the corner. He's grabbed in the

0: field. He is brought down for a loss.
1: It's going to be very hard to go east to west against this athletic, fast Fairmont defense. West Virginia State University may want to think about trying to plant that foot, go north and south.
0: Former Yellow Jacket DeMarcus Daniels grabbed hold of him 3 yards behind the line of scrimmage, pulled him down at the 37. Third down and 13 for West Virginia State. The line to gain is the 49. Four receiver set for the first time today. Samaj Demps comes in. He's the second receiver out from the line of scrimmage with three split out to the wide side right. Malik Baker singled up to the left. 5.5 minutes to play first quarter. West Virginia State gets the snap. Fairmont State only sends three. Jackson with time to throw. Has to throw this one away. Malik Baker was in the area, but tight coverage from Javonte Wilson blanketed him, and here comes the West Virginia State punt team.
1: Again, that was an important conversion if they could have got it. Unfortunately, not able to get that conversion. Now the defense has got to do what they've been doing all year, try to hold tight till this offense can catch up.
0: Schrader will punt once again. 5:22 on a stopped first quarter clock. Fairmont State leads this game 10-0. Gage Michael stands back at his own 20-yard line. Schrader at the West Virginia State 23. Fairmont State looks like it wants to come after this kick, and they will. The snap back. The kick is away. This is a spiral boot from Schrader down to the 17-yard line. Michael takes it on a fair catch, and Fairmont State will start with its worst field position of the day here back at the 17-yard line. And again, the Yellow Jacket defense called upon to make a stop.
1: Again, we talk about offense. We talk about defense a lot. However, Schrader did his job there, got the offense, got the defense out of a jam, was able to pin the Fairmont's offense inside the red zone.
0: Timeout called on the field. We'll take it as well. Fairmont State leads West Virginia State 10-0. This is Yellow Jacket Football on 107.3 The Beat.
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1: Fairmont State gets its second possession of the ball game with 5 minutes and 15 seconds to go in the first quarter, leading 10-0 thanks to a kickoff return for a touchdown and a Connor Mollahan field goal. Things held up momentarily. Now Fairmont State will shift its personnel. A three-receiver bunch set to the left for quarterback Nino Marzullo from the 17. He gets the snap, throws a screen in that direction. It's caught by Jules Alvarado, who picks up a block over the 20-yard line. He's dragged down at the 23 by Greg DeLoach and Keyshawn Washington. Gain of 6 on first down. Second and 4 upcoming with we go under 5 minutes to go in this first quarter. Second down and 4. Fairmont State does not huddle. And they want to go quickly. Three receivers in the formation. Alvarado shifts into the slot right side. Single coverage for their leading receiver, Gage Michael, out to the wide side right against Lee Levingston. Here's the snap. The handoff goes inside to Tyreek Spikes. Not a lot of running room for him. Brought down by Dwight Fiala. A gain of a yard to bring up third and 3.
2: That's some West Virginia State University front four doing a great job of stuffing those runs. It's hard to go up to the heart of that defense and get any movement.
1: Fairmont State will go to a 2 tight end set here on third down and 3 with Eli Sibley into the game along with Danner Hooper. They line up with a tight end to either side. And Marzullo in the shotgun. He motions a man from right to left. Gets the snap. He wants to throw on third and short. He'll step up in the pocket. Wants to go for a run. He's going nowhere. Hit from behind. DJ Harmon pulled him down. And West Virginia State gets off the field.
2: And that's how you respond if you're West Virginia State's University defense. Again, they've been doing this all year. The offense has got to help this defense out and try to get a score here.
1: DJ Harmon, Tonio Simpson, a couple of freshmen in on the stop for the Yellow Jackets. And Fairmont State will punt for the first time with Ethan Vargo Thomas, a first-team all-conference selection last year when he averaged 43 yards per punt for head coach Luke Barker. He stands at his 10-yard line. Malik Baker back for West Virginia State at the 30. Vargo Thomas gets the snap. It's a left-footed boot, and it is a spiral kick to the 30-yard line that Baker takes on a fair catch at the right hash. So the Yellow Jackets will line it up with their best field position of the day from the 30-yard line. Caleb Jackson, in his return at quarterback, has been solid on these first couple of drives. 4 of 6 for 42 yards so far, but the running game is where you've run into trouble. You factor in a busted play there, but 3 running plays for West Virginia State. They've gone backwards for 6 yards.
2: And again, that's what they've done well over the past 3 weeks is run the ball. So they got to get back to that and find some balance on offense to help Caleb out to establish that rhythm.
1: 3 minutes, 21 seconds to start the drive on the first quarter clock for West Virginia State. Down 10-0. 7 men in the box for Fairmont State. West Virginia State out of the shotgun. Here's an inside handoff for Shaka Griffin. Had a hole for a second. It closed in a hurry. Big Derek Badley, the nose tackle, was able to shift over there and cut Griffin off. The 6'2", 350-pound senior takes up a lot of space. No gain on the play.
2: Big is an understatement. 9'9", Bailey is a load, so it's going to be hard to run through him, at him, or even around him.
1: So another West Virginia State running play that goes nowhere. Now under 3 minutes to play in this first quarter. Fully loaded shotgun with Pessoa and Griffin on either hip of Caleb Jackson. They motion Pessoa out to the left. Jackson gets the snap. He wants to throw over the middle. Pass through the hands of Osama Hurst. He couldn't hold on. It falls incomplete to bring up 3rd and 10. That was a fastball over the middle of the field from Caleb Jackson, and now an injured Yellow Jacket down. That's Dalton Hall, the left tackle for West Virginia State, lying face down at the end of that play. The training staff out with Caleb Curtis and Haley Bassett for West Virginia State, and that is the last guy you want to see go down for the West Virginia State offense today.
2: The absolute last guy you want to see. He's your heart and soul of your offensive line. I would say probably the offense for this matter.
1: So Israel Russell, the 6'3 junior from Deptford, New Jersey, likely to come into the game here at left tackle for the Yellow Jackets for this 3rd and 10 play. Lost Dalton Hall last week against West Virginia Wesleyan just for a few snaps with what looked like a cramping situation. That's not what it appears to be here. So we'll have to keep an eye on his status moving forward. The training staff still out there out on the field with him. And a scary situation anytime you see a guy land face down and not get back up. They were able to roll him over onto his back, and they're getting him taken care of here. He'll be brought back up to his feet, and looks like he'll walk off under his own power, but we'll do it a little bit gingerly. So West Virginia State's left tackle will at least have to come out for this snap. We'll see what his

0: status is moving forward.
1: Yeah, that's a guy you can ill afford to lose at this point in the game and this point in the season. Like I said, he's your heart and soul of the offensive line, and he's been an anchor on the offense.
2: It's third down.
0: We'll see how the West Virginia State offense lines up here. It's not Russell coming into the game at left tackle. The Yellow Jackets will go with Jamiz Hollis, the sophomore from Louisville. He comes into the game on that blind side of Caleb Jackson. Fairmont State sends four. Jackson gets the third and 10 snap. Looking, has time, out to his left, fires. First down yardage, Amari Airy pulls it in at the 49-yard line. Hit as he grabbed it, and he held on through the ground. A great throw from Caleb Jackson and a better catch from Amari Airy to move the chains.
1: Fairmont was in that cover four defense. Caleb Jackson, off his back foot, found the hole in that defense and was able to complete a pass. Again, that's what you've been looking for if you're West Virginia State University offense. Now you got to establish a running game and build some consistency, and let's get a drive going.
0: Makai Morris, the right tackle, lost his helmet on the play. They're going to have to shuffle the offensive line again. Israel Russell now comes in. He's at left tackle. Jamiz Hollis moves over to right tackle. Jackson with four receivers, including the tight end Marshall Humphrey. He motions tight to the formation to the right side. Jackson gets the snap, handoff inside Justin Pessoa. Not a lot of room to work with. He dives forward for a yard. He was hit in the hole almost immediately by Kalen Curry, and it'll be second down and nine.
1: And again, running the ball is not always about getting yardage on this particular play or that particular play. It's just showing your willingness to do it, and eventually you'll break some runs, and you can set up play action off those runs.
0: 90 seconds left in the first quarter. West Virginia State trails Fairmont State 10 to nothing. The tight end, Humphrey, lines up to the right side. Makai Morris back in at right tackle for this snap. Jackson gets the ball rolling to his right, looking downfield. He'll unleash one deep. He's got a receiver, Malik Baker, inside the five. He makes the catch. Touchdown, West Virginia State. Caleb Jackson up top for Malik Baker, 50 yards, and the Yellow Jackets are on the board.
1: And again, that's what you get when you got Caleb Jackson back here. He did a waggle to his right, was able to buy himself some time, let the receiver clear that safety, and delivered an absolute strike.
0: The Yellow Jackets go to the air, and they go big. Jackson all the way down for Malik Baker, and Alex Schrader will come on for the extra point at the 110 mark of this first quarter. The snap back, the hold for Marshall Humphrey. The kick is blocked. That ball is loose. It's picked up by DJ Daly. West Virginia State chasing him. He'll be brought down along the sideline by Deshaun Jackson, so the extra point blocked.
2: Derek Badley,
0: the big nose tackle, got a hand on the football, but West Virginia State does not give up 2 points the other way. It's 10-6 with 1:10 to play in the first quarter. 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
0: 70 seconds to go in this first quarter. West Virginia State on the board for the first time. Caleb Jackson making it look like 2025. He goes to the air for Malik Baker, a 52-yard touchdown pass from Jackson to Baker. And the Yellow Jackets are on the board for the first time today. Caleb Jackson in his first start of the season so far in the first quarter. 6 of 9, 112 yards, and a touchdown. Alex Schrader will kick this off. Tyreek Spikes and DJ Daly back deep to receive. Daly took the opening kickoff back 101 yards. Schrader will naturally kick it the other way to Spikes, who takes it at the 1 yard line. He cuts to his left up across the 15, cuts back at the 20, trying to find some blockers. He's hit from behind at the 26 yard line and hammered down to the ground. A flag comes out behind the play. West Virginia State coverage team closed in quickly. The stop made by Ashton Bolston, but given the reaction of the Fairmont State sideline, it looks like they may be backed up by this flag.
3: Yeah, West Virginia State University scored a big touchdown, had the field goal block. You know, in my game notes, I had disciplined football. It's not about penalties. It's about untimely penalties.
0: And it's going to go against West Virginia State, a face mask on the tackle at the end of that play. So Fairmont State, instead of starting at the 28, rather the 29, will start this drive at the 44. Best field position of the day for either team, here with exactly 60 seconds to play in the first quarter.
3: Again, one step forward, two steps back.
0: Right.
3: You had a block field goal, now you had a penalty. Come on, West Virginia State University has got to be a more consistent and disciplined football team.
0: Marzullo is in the shotgun. Three receivers on the field. Gage Michael running off late. There's a flag down. That's 12 men on the field, and that's going to be called every time.
4: Yeah. 7-man in formation. 5-yard penalty. First down.
0: Michael had come out as one of four receivers. They also had the tight end on the field, and as soon as he lined up, that flag has to come out, even though he had started to run back off to the sideline. So the procedure penalty against Fairmont State moves them back to the 39-yard line. It'll be first down and 15 for Marzullo from the shotgun. Gets the snap, handoff, James Borber running left side. He's hit from behind. Willie DeSantis got the initial stop, and now a little bit of help. He'll be brought down with Dwight Fiala in on the play for the Yellow Jackets.
3: That was an excellent play by DeSantis. He came from the other side, was able to get a hand on that running back, and didn't let go.
0: 1 yard gain to bring up second and 14. Running clock at 40 seconds here in the first quarter. 10-6. Fairmont State leads West Virginia State now with the football. 6 in the box for the Yellow Jackets. Motion man left to right, Jules Alvarado for Fairmont State. Shotgun snap, Marzullo running left side. Borber hit in the hole, brought down as he charges up to the 44-yard line. DJ Harmon got hold of him first, and Manny Toussaint came in to finish the play. Gain of 4 brings up third down and 10 with 15 seconds to go in this first quarter. We'll see if Fairmont State wants to run another play.
3: Fairmont ran that power to the left. However, West Virginia State University was able to get underneath it and stop it for a relatively modest gain.
0: Luke Barker looks content to take this into the second quarter, and that is what he will do. Fairmont State leads West Virginia State 10-6. After 15 minutes here in Fairmont, the Fighting Falcons face third and 10 when we return. This is West Virginia State football on 107.3 The Beat.
5: This is J.B. Akers, your delegate in the 55th District in Kanawha County. Over the past several years, I've built a strong record on common sense solutions to the real issues facing local families and business owners. My wife, Mary Claire, and I have spent our whole lives working and raising our kids in West Virginia. I know what you care about because they're the same things that my family cares about: jobs, infrastructure, and education. This is J.B. Akers, and I will be honored to again have your vote in November so that together we can work on common sense solutions to whatever challenges we may face. Paid for by J.B. Akers for West Virginia.

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2: First quarter wrapped up here in Fairmont. West Virginia State trails Fairmont State 10-6. And the Yellow Jacket defense looks to get off the field. West Virginia State, in that opening quarter, outgained Fairmont State 106-72. The difference right now, the 101-yard field, or rather kickoff return for a touchdown by Fairmont's DJ Daly. Third down and 10, Nino Marzullo from the left hash gets the snap. West Virginia State sends four. He looks deep down the sideline. Single coverage down the field. That ball is caught at the 19-yard line by Rollo Wesley. One-on-one coverage with Lee Levingston. They go deep to the 5'10" freshman, and he was just able to pull it in with the defender draped all over him.
3: Levingston actually had pretty good coverage. However, he just got out of position on the last second when the ball was coming down, and Fairmont receiver was able to make a pretty good catch.
2: That's the biggest offensive play for Fairmont State so far today. He's brought down at the 10-yard line. First down and goal from the 10. Marzullo motions the tight end Cole Von Kanel into the formation. Hands off inside for Elijah Tidwell, but this play is blown dead. Illegal motion coming up against Fairmont State. And that's the second time Fairmont State's been in a goal-to-go situation and has had illegal motion bring them back 5 yards.
3: And again, that's the difference between good teams and okay or moderate teams, is that you make a good play and then something else goes wrong. Again, West Virginia State and Fairmont State seems to suffer that same fate.
2: So they'll reset it. First down and goal now from the 15. Tidwell, the running back, into the game. They've rotated those backs heavily for Marzullo out of the shotgun. The tight end, Von Kanel, lined up to the right of the formation. He motions to the left. Tidwell moves to Marzullo's right. Shotgun snap. Handoff inside goes to Tidwell. Slips one defender. Breaks another tackle down to the 11-yard line before being hit by DJ Harmon. Brought down there after a gain of 4. Second and goal from the 11. Coming up with 13:50 left in this second quarter.
3: And again, after giving up that big play, we'll see if West Virginia State University defense can, again, bend but don't break, stop them possibly for a field goal attempt.
2: Three receivers to the wide side left and the tight end Von Kanel to the right. James Borber, the leading rusher, back into the game. They motion him to the left side. Take the snap. Here's a quarterback draw for Marzullo, who is drilled at the 9-yard line. Brought down with a big stick from Deshaun Jackson. A gain of 2 yards. It's third and goal from the 9.
3: We played just over a quarter of ball, and I can tell you, Marzullo's taken a couple of big shots. West Virginia State University, not only are they a bend, break, don't do defense, they are a hit-you defense.
2: Same formation here for Fairmont State. Off the right hash, third and goal from the 9. West Virginia State held them to a field goal in this position once. Marzullo gets the snap. He wants to throw. Stepping up into the pocket. Now he'll roll to his left. He's got a little bit of daylight to work with. Now throwing for the corner of the end zone. Wide open. It's caught. Jules Alvarado pulls it in for Fairmont State. Nino Marzullo extended the play long enough, and West Virginia State put some eyes in the backfield, and Alvarado snuck into the corner of the end zone wide open.
3: He put the cornerback in a no-win situation. So either the cornerback had to come up and make the tackle or stay with his man and cover.
2: 6 points on the board. Marzullo to Alvarado from 9 yards away. Emmanuel Richardson will have the extra point out of the hold of Ethan Vargo Thomas. The snap from Jason Croston. The hold down. The kick on the way. And that kick is good. 12:53 to go until halftime. Fairmont State back to a 2-score advantage, 17-6 ahead of West Virginia State. 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

0: a nice drive from Nino Marzullo ends in points for Fairmont State. Connor Mollahan has given West Virginia State fits with his kickoff so far. A touchback and another one that was returned to the 10-yard line. He boots this one from left to right. Devin Cox steps up to it at the goal line, and he will bring it out again. Cox running along the right side hash, now cuts to his right. He has a seam to the sideline over the 20, across the 25, before being run out at the 28-yard line. West Virginia State with a nice return there, as you said, will have solid field position to open this drive.
1: Yes, sir. And again, Cox planted that foot, got north and south on that kickoff return, and that's what we need to have good field position. And we see Big Dalton Hall is back in the lineup, so that's a good sign for West Virginia State.
0: A big help for the Yellow Jackets. Dalton Hall went down on that last drive, was replaced by Jamiz Hollis at left tackle, and he will line up in formation to start this possession. Jackson comes out in the pistol. The official spot of the ball is the 26-yard line. Marshall Humphrey, the tight end to the left. Two receivers to the wide side. Devin Cox is the running back. Fairmont State showing some pressure. They send four. Here's the handoff to Cox. He cuts back inside. He's hit as he goes across the line of scrimmage. Not a lot of room to work with. Jeff Polk in there on the stop, along with Kalon Curry. And West Virginia State gets two. It's second and eight.
1: And again, not a lot of yards, but we have to establish West Virginia State University that has a willingness to run the football.
0: 12.5 minutes left in this second quarter. West Virginia State trailing 17-6 with the football for the first time in the second stanza. Four receivers split wide. Jackson motions Malik Baker into the left side slot. He gets the snap. He looks to throw. Firing to his right. It's caught by Amari Airy up at the 37-yard line. He picks up a couple yards after the catch and is pushed down at the 39 by Gavin Smith. That's 2 yards short of the line to gain. It's third and two.
1: And again, what Caleb Jackson also give you, in addition to everything that's been mentioned, he has a very, very quick release. He's able to get that ball off in time, on time.
0: Third down and two. Jackson out of the shotgun with Cox, the running back, gets the football, hands it off for Cox. He stutter steps. He's hit in the backfield, and West Virginia State is stopped behind the line of scrimmage on third and two. A safety blitz from Quadir Lockett-Smith shut that play down. Cox had nowhere to go, and Lockett-Smith hit him in the backfield. West Virginia State loses two and will punt on fourth and four.
1: And again, Fairmont State, that defensive line anchored by Big Derek Braley, is just stout. It's hard to move him, so it's going to be pretty hard to run this ball.
0: 11 minutes and 30 seconds to go in this second quarter, and Fairmont State will get the football back up by two scores. It's 17-6 as Alex Schrader stands at his own 19-yard line. Gage Michael at the West Virginia State make it the Fairmont State 20. It's a high snap. It's over his head. Schrader can't pick up the football. It's recovered by Fairmont State at the 14-yard line. That ball went right over Schrader's head, and it was picked up inside the 15 by Rollo Wesley, and Fairmont State will be in the red zone to start this drive.
1: Again, insult to injury. You had a touchdown. You gave up a touchdown. The defense, that is. Offense couldn't move the ball, and now you have a major mistake on special teams that pits Fairmont in the red zone.
0: Will Seitz's snap was just a bit too high for Schrader. Then he overran the ball trying to recover it himself. And Fairmont State will start this drive at the 13-yard line. Marzullo comes out with Borber in the shotgun. Four receivers, three to the wide side right. The single left is Fred Highsmith. Marzullo gets the snap, fakes the handoff. Quarterback keep left side. He's hit at the 10-yard line and smacked down by DJ Harmon. You're right, he's taken a couple of hits in this game. Julian Whitfield had him squared up, and then it was all the big hit from Harmon getting him from behind.
1: Marzullo definitely showing toughness in this game so far. However, they may want to think twice about running their starting quarterback so much.
0: Pick up a 3, 2nd and 7. Twin receivers to either side. They bring two of them tight to the formation left. Marzullo gets the snap, looking to throw across the middle. The pass caught. Jules Alvarado walks into the end zone. Touchdown, Fairmont State. 10 yards. And Alvarado did most of the work for his second touchdown of the day.
1: Again, same fate as last week. Underneath routes have been open all season on this West Virginia State University defense. And again, that may be work when you got a little bit more room to work with, but in the red zone, you got to shore that up.
0: Manuel Richardson on for the extra point as Fairmont State has scored twice in the first 4.5 minutes of this second quarter. Richardson's kick splits the uprights. 24-6 is the lead for Fairmont State. West Virginia State will get the football back when we return. This is West Virginia State football on 107.3 The Beat.
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0: Jackson with two receivers wide left. Hurst singled up to the right. He gets the snap. Fairmont State sends four, looking to his right. Pass caught by Pessoa a couple of yards in front of the line of scrimmage. He's banged down up at the 45-yard line. Picks up three. Second and seven coming for the Yellow Jackets.
1: And again, in addition to attempting to run the ball, when Jackson is delivering those balls, the receivers have got to get some room, got to get some wiggle, and try to get some yak to help this offense out.
0: Isaiah Fulton on the stop for Fairmont State. And we just lost the scoreboard. Under 9 minutes to play here in the first half. Jackson from the shotgun, gets the snap, handoff, right side, Pessoa. Now he's got a hole, a seam over the 50, breaks a tackle inside the 45 on the Fairmont State side of the field, and he drags a defender down near the 40-yard line. West Virginia State, with its biggest running play of the day, has another first down inside the Fairmont State 40-yard line. Pessoa finally brought down at the 36.
1: It's a great run, great execution, and again, like I said, if you keep running, you keep testing it, eventually something will break as far as in the running game.
0: 8.5 minutes to play in the second quarter. Yellow Jackets onto the Fighting Falcon side of the field. Jackson again working from the gun. Fairmont State bringing a couple extra men into the box. The snap goes over Jackson's head, and he dives on it at the 50-yard line. West Virginia State lucky to get that football back because one of the blitzing linebackers, Jeff Polk, was right there, and Jackson dove on top of it, but it is a loss of 14. Make it 9 yards, excuse me. He falls on it at the 45. A loss of 9 yards for the Yellow Jackets. It's second and 19.
1: That has been the story of this game, and that has been the largest story of this season. One good thing happened, two bad things happened. One step forward, two steps back. West Virginia State University has got to play better discipline football.
0: 7 minutes, 45 seconds in this second quarter for Jackson, trailing 24-6. Fully loaded shotgun. They motion Shaka Griffin out to the left. Jackson gets the snap. He's pressured. He throws a screen over the middle, over the head of Devin Cox, and incomplete. That pressure was in the backfield immediately. In a screen pass like that, particularly that middle screen, you welcome some of the pressure, but Jackson had absolutely no time.
1: It was no time. Like I said, not only is this Fairmont State front four big, but they're big, strong, and they're athletic and fast.
0: Stops the clock, 7:31, second quarter. And West Virginia State now faces third down and 19 from the Fairmont State 45.
1: And this might be four down territory, so you don't need it all right here. Just try to get a piece of it.
0: Jackson in the shotgun. We'll see if Fairmont State sends fresh pressure. Five men on the line of scrimmage and some movement from the Yellow Jackets. Another negative play here, a false start going against West Virginia State.
1: Not only is it a negative play, Daniel, but this is a negative play in a critical time. It's third down and long, maybe four down territory. Now that's probably gone right here.
0: So the ball back to the 50. It'll be third down and 24 for West Virginia State. Again, 7:31 left to go until halftime. Fairmont State leads this game 24-6, has outscored West Virginia State 14-0 in the second quarter. Four wide receivers on the field for the Yellow Jackets, twins to either side with Samaj Demps coming into the game, slot to the right side. Jackson gets the snap. Fairmont State only sends three. Jackson steps up. He'll run. Jackson's got daylight across the 40, crosses the 35, breaks a tackle, loses the football, picks it back up at the 18-yard line, and that's a West Virginia State first down. Caleb Jackson saw eight men drop into coverage for Fairmont State, found a seam, took off, and even lost the football, picked it back up off the bounce, and gains 30 yards for a West Virginia State first down.
1: He's not known for running, but he can run very quick footed once he gets out and get going. And again, that's been indicative of who he is. Almost fumbled the ball, bounced right back to him. First down.
0: Ball just inside the 20. First and 10, West Virginia State. Three receivers to the wide side left. Jackson from the pistol has Devin Cox behind him. He'll look to the sideline for a change of the play. Clock running down to 6 minutes and 45 seconds in this second quarter. The Yellow Jackets trail it 24-6. Cox will move up to the right side of the quarterback in the shotgun. He gets the snap, handoff, outside zone, left side. Cox dives inside, picks up a couple yards, lost the football. And it is recovered by Fairmont State. That ball picked up by Quadir Lockett-Smith at the 20-yard line. He went down immediately. Cox ran into the pile, and the ball just squirted out as he was going to the ground. And just when West Virginia State starts to get some momentum, Fairmont State will take it back at the 22.
1: And that's what it's been. Again, I'm going to sound like a broken record. One good thing happened, one bad thing happened for West Virginia State University. We got to be disciplined, got to play better football.
0: First down and 10, Fairmont State at its own 22 with 6 minutes and 27 seconds left in the first half. Fully loaded shotgun for Nino Marzullo. Two running backs. He hands it off for one of them, James Borber, running left side. He's grabbed from behind at the line.

0: line of scrimmage. West Virginia State with Justin Kalitznik in on the play. Willie DeSantis there as well. A gain of 2 yards up to the 24. Second down and 8. Fairmont State wants to go no huddle. Lined up in the same formation. Two receivers wide left. Gage Michael to the right. Marzullo gets the snap. Throwing for Gage Michael. One-on-one coverage near side. Michael goes up for it against Julian Whitfield. It's broken up, incomplete.
1: Whitfield had excellent covers. Was able to turn around, spot the ball, and deflect that out of the receiver's hands.
0: And that's what you want even from a freshman there. Whitfield even more impressive. He was physical without interfering. And he's able to break that pass up to bring third down and 8 here for Fairmont State with 6 minutes to play in the second quarter. Fairmont State brings an extra receiver onto the field. Jules Alvarado comes in the slot to the right side. They will bring him and Michael tight to the formation on third down and 8. Marzullo gets the snap. West Virginia State sends 4. Marzullo steps up looking for room to get away, and he can't do it. West Virginia State brings him down in the backfield. Mike Fontaine on the safety blitz pulls Marzullo down for a sack, a loss of 3, and the Yellow Jackets will get the football back with 5 minutes and 40 seconds to go in this second quarter.
1: Marzullo slipped away from Fontaine initially. However, Fontaine kept pursuit and was able to get the sack. Again, defense did their job. Offense has got to do theirs and put a drive together and pit some points on the board.
0: Ethan Vargo Thomas will punt for just the second time so far today. Malik Baker is scrambling up to the official to call a timeout. West Virginia State was down a man on the punt return team. Marquavion Smith was running on late, and the Yellow Jackets will use their first timeout of the first half rather than try to figure things out at the end of that play. So a timeout on the field that we will take as well. 5:22 second quarter. It's Fairmont State 24, West Virginia State 6. This is Yellow Jacket Football on 107.3 The Beat.
2: This is J.B. Akers, your delegate in the 55th District in Kanawha County. 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My wife, Mary Claire, and I have spent our whole lives working and raising our kids in West Virginia. I know what you care about, because they're the same things that my family cares about: jobs, infrastructure, and education. This is J.B. Akers, and I will be honored to again have your vote in November so that together we can work on common sense solutions to whatever challenges we may face. Paid for by J.B. Akers for West Virginia.

0: what I care about too. I'm J.B. Akers, and I will be honored to again have your vote in November and work together to make our local government a positive example of something to be proud of. Paid for by J.B. Akers for West Virginia.
1: Hey, everybody. Tony Caridi here.
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3: Now back to the action. 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
4: West Virginia State will have the football here after the Fairmont State punt. Malik Baker bobbled the ball and then was able to recover it, pick up some yardage, but some flags came down as well. We will sort out the penalty yardage right now. West Virginia State's Baker went out of bounds at the 23-yard line after the punt by Ethan Vargo Thomas. And we are waiting for our referee to spot this football and tell us what the flags are for.
5: Yeah, we got laundry all up and down the field here.
4: Regardless, it is going to be West Virginia State ball. And again, it just depends on where they start here. And the officials are just kind of passing the football back and forth right now.
6: Teams on the play. Legal formation.
4: You've got an illegal formation penalty against Fairmont State and an illegal block in the back against West Virginia State, as well as a blindside block against West Virginia State. But the reason they were passing the ball back and forth is those penalties offset and Fairmont State will kick again. So all of that is for naught, and the Yellow Jackets will look to get a little bit of a better situation on the return here, trailing 24-6 with just over 5 minutes to play in this first half.
5: And again, any opportunity for a do-over for West Virginia State at this penalty is a good thing. So hopefully we can get some positive yards and put ourselves in better field position after this punt.
4: So Vargo Thomas will punt from the same spot. He stands at his own 8-yard line. Malik Baker's back for West Virginia State. Vargo Thomas gets the snap, left-footed boot, gets away. Baker, ranging to his right, will take it on the hop at the 25-yard line. Baker up to the 30, knocked out of bounds by the long snapper Jason Croston at the 32. So that's a win for West Virginia State. The offsetting penalties set you up 9 yards better than you would have been without them on the previous punt. And Caleb Jackson will bring the offense onto the field with 5:47 to go in the second quarter.
5: Again, we got four minutes, 57 seconds left here in the half. And what you want to do if you're West Virginia State offense, you want to put together what we call a four-minute drill. So that means you got enough time to take your time to run the ball, to play the whole field far as on the sidelines and the middle, and you can walk into halftime with the score on the board.
4: Jackson, 10 of 13 passing, 141 and a touchdown here in the first half. It's the running game that has really struggled for West Virginia State so far against a big Fighting Falcon front. Waiting for that ready-to-play whistle from our officials. Now we're good to go. 4:57 to go, second quarter. Fairmont State leads this game 24-6. Jackson will operate from the shotgun. Justin Pessoa is his running back. He shifts over to the right side of the formation. Three receivers on the field with the tight end Marshall Humphrey in the backfield. Jackson gets the snap against four-man rush. Has plenty of time. Now he steps up, and he is snowed under back at the 21-yard line. Jackson had time, and then he didn't. Nick Longo came on the linebacker blitz, delayed blitz from Fairmont State, and West Virginia State is backed up.
5: Again, he has some opportunities downfield, just couldn't get around that big rush.
6: Nick Longo on the sack.
4: The sack for Longo pushes West Virginia State all the way back to the 19-yard line. That's a loss of 12.
6: Loss of 7, second and 7.
4: Excuse me, the 24-yard line, a loss of 7. Second down and 17, Jackson, again, operating from the shotgun, gets the snap, pitches it out left side. Pessoa trying to find some space. He's hit from behind, spins forward up to the 29-yard line. Gain of 5 on the pitch play. And West Virginia State gets most of that yardage back, but still faces 3rd and 12.
6: And Quinnerlock and Smith on the stop. Gain of 4. It's 3rd.
4: Ball put down at the 30-yard line. 6-yard pickup for Pessoa. Third down and 12, West Virginia State needs to get to the 41. 3 minutes, 45 seconds to play first half. Yellow Jackets have dealt with these third and

0: Longs relatively well today. Motion man from left to right, Amari Airy. He sets up in the right side slot with Osama Hurst wide to that side. Jackson gets the snap. Five-man rush. Jackson sets his feet, looks down the field, has Malik Baker breaking open the pass, underthrown. Here comes the flag. Pass interference will give West Virginia State a first down.
1: Safety for my state did not try to find the ball, bumped straight into the receiver. That's going to be a call every time.
0: And that ball underthrown, I don't think Malik Baker probably gets back to that regardless. The safety, Quadir Lockett Smith, hit him before he had a chance to make a play on the ball. And to Caleb Jackson's credit, Baker had a step. He gave the receiver a chance to make a play, and it's Fairmont State's mistake that ends up moving the chains.
1: And again, had Jackson been playing more consistently this season, he probably makes that throw. Just a little bit of a timing error, but regardless of that, was able to have a positive outcome for the West Virginia State offense.

0: as well. Just unable to execute on that play. That's actually a pretty hard throw going across his body, rolling to his right, trying to throw just to his left.
1: West Virginia State mixing up the personnel here for 2nd and 10. Shaka Griffin comes in at running back, and Malik Leggett checks in as the third receiver in place of Malik Baker. So tight end Marshall Humphrey to the right with two receivers. That's the wide side of the field. West Virginia State operates from the left hash. Leggett is the single receiver left just into the game. Jackson gets the snap, handoff Griffin, running left side, spins away from one tackle, hit by Montel Sims at the 46-yard line. Griffin able to keep his legs moving, gets a couple of extra yards after contact up to the 49, brought down by Sims with a little bit of help out of the secondary from Spencer Adderley. And Sims ended up on the bottom of that pile. He's a bit slow to get up. West Virginia State gets 5 on the carry from Shaka Griffin. Now under 3 minutes to go in the second quarter. 2:45 to play to be exact. And it's a 24-6 lead for Fairmont State. West Virginia State on 3rd down and 5.
0: Again, no reason to rest. 3rd down and 5, however, I would imagine this is 4 down territory. Again, don't need it all. Just need a positive play.
1: Pistol set for Jackson. The deep back is Griffin. He gets the snap, rolling right, looking underneath. Now fires at the sticks. Pass caught, 44-yard line. Going down to a knee and holding on to it. Amari Airy picks up the West Virginia State first down.
2: Amari Airy.
0: Again, another precision pass on the run from Jackson. That's what he does exceptionally. Throwing the run or on the waggle.
1: On to the Fairmont State sideline. Here's a quick throw for Jackson. It's through the hands of Airy on the screen pass and incomplete. That play was blown up. Quadir Lockett Smith, the safety, came off the edge, and Jackson didn't have a lane to throw the ball.
0: And again, there's no reason to rush if you're West Virginia State University offense. You got plenty of time, 2 minutes left to go. So you got timeouts. Just take your time and matriculate down the field.
1: 2 timeouts for West Virginia State plus the 2-minute timeout coming up after the next 6 seconds of play. 24-6, Fairmont State leads this game. West Virginia State brings an extra running back in with Devin Cox lining up to the right of Jackson. 2nd and 10 from the 45, gets the snap, handoff goes inside for Griffin. He's grabbed in the backfield. He'll lose a yard. He's fighting, trying to stay on his feet, but Fairmont State able to get there. Montel Sims, Karan Waddies, Quadir Lockett Smith, a bunch of guys in there on the play. Griffin loses a yard as we go to the 2-minute timeout, and we'll step away for the final time in the first half. It's Fairmont State 24, West Virginia State 6. The Yellow Jackets trying to change that on likely their final possession of the first half. 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
3: This is J.B. Akers, your delegate in the 55th District in Kanawha County. We know how polarizing politics has become. More than ever, we need common sense leaders in government who focus on what really matters to you and your family. I've built a record on being that kind of person. Whether it's initiatives to protect children or legislation to help local small businesses thrive, I work on what you care about. It's what I care about, too. I'm J.B. Akers, and I will be honored to again have your vote in November and work together to make our local government a positive example of something to be proud of. Paid for by J.B. Akers for West Virginia.

0: This is J.B. Akers, your delegate in the 55th District in Kanawha County. We know how polarizing politics has become. More than ever, we need common sense leaders in government who focus on what really matters to you and your family. I've built a record on being that kind of person. Whether it's initiatives to protect children or legislation to help local small businesses thrive, I work on what you care about. It's what I care about, too. I'm J.B. Akers, and I will be honored to again have your vote in November and work together to make our local government a positive example of something to be proud of. Paid for by J.B. Akers for West Virginia.
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3: West Virginia State in a tough spot. Third down and 11 coming up with a minute 57 left in the first half. Trailing Fairmont State 24-6. Hollis in a three-score game this close to halftime. Have to imagine third and 11 from the 46 is probably four-down territory.
4: 100%. And again, it's third and 11. You do not need all 11 yards on this third down. You just need a piece of it. You need a positive play so that way you can set yourself up possibly for a fourth and short. You got to get some points. So whether you get to field goal range and get a touchdown. This drive, this half has got to end with points for the Yellow Jackets.
3: West Virginia State is just one of four on third downs in this first half. Four receivers set, three to the wide side, right, Osama Hurst to the left. Now they motion Samaj Demps into the backfield. Jackson gets the snap. Fairmont State sends four. Jackson steps up, checks down, pass caught. Justin Pessoa slips a tackle, takes it up to the 40-yard line. Smacked down by Jeff Polk, and it will be fourth down and five to go for West Virginia State. And Fairmont State is going to take a timeout. They'll add a little bit of time back to the clock after that timeout, so 1:50 to play in this first half. West Virginia State, you would imagine, likely to keep the offense on the field here. Fourth down and five from the 40. But even if you don't get it here, a poised play there from Caleb Jackson. Understands the situation. Third down and 11. Felt a little bit of pressure. Looks, finds his running back. Pessoa gets you some positive yardage, and you've got a chance to convert a manageable fourth down.
4: And again, I don't think we mentioned that on this broadcast yet. And that's another good thing that Caleb Jackson does. He's always going to make the right play. So I would imagine here, what I would imagine you're going to look at for him on a sprint out or some sort of waggle to give him a run pass option as far as trying to get this 5 yards for the first down.
3: In the first half so far, Jackson 12 of 18, 153 yards, and a West Virginia State touchdown that went 51 yards to Malik Baker. West Virginia State trying to convert on fourth down for the first time today, 0 for 1 to this point. Jackson will operate from the same formation on the left hash. Fourth down and 5. Light box for Fairmont State. Jackson gets the snap, quickly looking to throw. He rolls to his right. Jackson directing traffic downfield. He'll try to run for it. Jackson knocked down a yard short of the line to gain. West Virginia State looked like it had it, and then Jeff Polk closed in a hurry and laid the boom on Caleb Jackson at the 36-yard line. The officials have not spotted the ball yet. They put it down at the 36, and Fairmont State will get it on downs.
4: Polk came down fast and hard, and that's what you want from your safety. Again, was able to prevent that first down, and West Virginia State would most likely close out this half with 0 points, at least on that drive.
3: 24-6, the Fairmont State lead, and Luke Barker used his first timeout to reserve a little bit of this time before halftime in case he did get it back, and now they will at the 36.
4: And again, Fairmont has plenty of time. You got a minute 39 to try to go downfield. I think you got two timeouts, plenty of time.
3: Four receivers for Marzullo. He gets the snap, hands it off inside for Borber, cuts back to his right, takes it up to the 39-yard line, grabbed by a couple of Yellow Jackets. Willie DeSantis in there, DJ Harmon, Otis Guyton. Call it a gain of four up to the 40. Second down and six for West Virginia State's defense against this Fighting Falcon offense. 1:20 on the running clock. Marzullo gets the snap. West Virginia State sends four. He throws left. Pass caught. First down up at the 47-yard line. Fred Highsmith was held up by Julian Whitfield. Forward progress stopped at the 47. And that will stop the clock long enough to move the chains for Fairmont State.
4: They don't look to be in a hurry, but again, you got plenty of time. You can work the whole field if you're trying to think about a scoring drive.
3: Still two timeouts to work with. Marzullo gets the snap, five-step drop, looking deep, one-on-one down the field. That pass falls incomplete. Gage Michael was the intended receiver, and now a flag comes in. He was working against the safety, Manny Toussaint. And it looks like there was maybe a little bit of contact, more than what the officials would have allowed.
5: Yeah.
3: And it will

0: be pass interference against West Virginia State. A costly penalty there as Fairmont State picks up 15 yards and will have the football at the Yellow Jacket 37, first and 10 with 58 seconds left in the second quarter.
1: Very costly. Just got a little handsy there.
0: Clock stopped after the incompletion. Marzullo with twin receivers to each side. West Virginia State with five in the box, a dime package on the field. Marzullo gets the snap. Quarterback draw running up the middle, bounces off one tackle and goes down at the 35-yard line. Now a late flag comes in, and it'll be a face mask against West Virginia State. Another 15-yard penalty coming against the Yellow Jackets. And a three-yard gain for Nino Marzullo turns into an extra 15. Fairmont State will have first and 10 at the 20.
1: It's not about penalties. Every team across this country, you're going to have some penalties. West Virginia State University just seems to have very, very untimely penalties that progress the ball forward or stops their own drives.
0: Fairmont State has 50 seconds to go 20 yards. First and 10 for Marzullo. He gets the snap, a quick look to throw. Pass caught out to his right gauge. Michael slips a tackle. He's inside the 10. He's pushed down at the 8-yard line by Jalen Jeter. And Fairmont State will have first and goal as the clock stops with 39 seconds to go.
2: For a first down, Falcons.
1: You look for those intangibles, and momentum is clearly on the side of the Falcons right now.
0: West Virginia State has given Fairmont State 30 yards in penalties on this drive, and it has set the Fighting Falcons up well with first and goal from the 8-yard line. For West Virginia State, you need to get any kind of momentum you can here. Honestly, you have to say, keeping Fairmont State out of the end zone is a win at this point. You hold them to three or maybe a missed field goal. That's what you're hoping for at this point.
1: 100%. A field goal right here is definitely a win. And, you know, in addition to this drive and possibly in the second half, I look for this West Virginia State University defense just to be a bit more opportunistic. They got to find ways to get turnovers, generate fumbles, interceptions to, you know, switch the momentum and possibly help their offense even more.
0: See what Luke Barker and offensive coordinator Brandon Lemon can draw up here. Fairmont State has 39 seconds and four plays to get it 8 yards into the end zone. Coming out of the timeout, they go with three receivers, make it two receivers and two tight ends. Colvin Kainel lined up in the slot to the left. Danner Hooper, the tight end, is on the line to the right. They'll motion Von Kainel into the backfield. Marzullo from the pistol. Gets the snap, hands it off. James Borber running off right tackle. Borber slips through two hands, and he's into the end zone. Fairmont State touchdown. 8 yards, James Borber makes this a 30-6 game. Fairmont State uses its timeout, puts a heavy package on the field, runs behind two tight ends, and James Borber's into the end zone, and Fairmont State, pending the extra point, will put up 31 points in this first half.
1: In the end zone, didn't get touched. Easy conversion.
0: The snap back, the hold, the kick, and that kick from Emmanuel Richardson is good. 35 seconds to go in the second quarter, and Fairmont State has opened this one up. A perfectly executed two-minute drill, helped out by 30 yards in West Virginia State penalties, gives Fairmont State its fourth touchdown of this first half, and the offense is humming for the Fighting Falcons to this point. You look at the overall numbers, and Fairmont State has put together 113 yards through the air for Marzullo, 66 yards on the ground, led by James Borber with 43 yards and that touchdown. And West Virginia State just needs to find some kind of answer. I don't know that you're going to get it in 35 seconds.
1: Again, anything West Virginia State University can do to just get some positive momentum going into the half. They do get the ball back coming out to the third quarter, so look for anything, whether you have a positive kick return or maybe even a positive run as you try to close out this half.
0: So Mollahan tees it up, and Devin Cox goes back deep for West Virginia State. From just inside the left hash, this boot is away. It is a high end-over-end kick. Cox will take it up at the 11-yard line. Cox cuts to his right, takes it across the 20, hit as he goes over the 25. Brought down inside the numbers at the 29-yard line. DeMarcus Daniels, the former Yellow Jacket, in there on the stop. And West Virginia State has 29 seconds to work with, trailing 31-6.
1: Marcus Daniel mentioned, he was a former Yellow Jacket, a kid from the Charleston area, played at Capital, played at Cabell Midland. Also a kid I coached at Dunbar Middle. He is an

0: absolute excellent kid, and he's going to be successful on the field and off the field.
1: We were talking about it a little earlier. First practice I went to in fall camp, he had no idea who I was. He just came up to me and said, "Hello, sir, my name is DeMarcus Daniels. I play safety." So even though he's on the other side, just a heck of a human being, DeMarcus Daniels. As Jackson gets the snap, throws to his right from Malik Baker, who was pushed out of bounds. And now the officials will say that that ball was tipped at the line of scrimmage and that there was no penalty against Jeff Polk. Flag initially came out for pass interference, but that ball was deflected at the line. So Polk able to just pull Baker out of bounds before the football got to him. Second down and 10 coming up. 24 seconds to play in this second quarter. Four receivers set, three wide to the left, single right is Malik Baker. Justin Pessoa, the running back, play action fake, throwing right. Baker makes the catch up at the 38-yard line and tiptoes out of bounds at the 38. That's a gain of 8 yards for West Virginia State, and it will be third and two.
0: And again, anything you can do just to have a positive outcome coming to closing out this half is going to be a win for West Virginia State University as they do get the ball back in the third quarter.
1: White look up front for Fairmont State with five in the box. West Virginia State, four receivers, two bunch to either side of the formation. Jackson, the snap on third and two. Fairmont State sends three. It doesn't matter. They get pressure. They get a sack. Jamar Grimble, the Glenville State transfer, grabbed Jackson at the 31-yard line. He is pulled down, and now Fairmont State will use its last timeout and make West Virginia State punt this football.
0: That's what you don't want to have happen. Hopefully we, again, get this punt off with no further miscues on special teams, and we need to get out this half fast.
1: 8 seconds on the clock. And Luke Barker wants West Virginia State to have to punt this football, and you don't blame him. West Virginia State has had a snap go over the head of Alex Schrader. It has had an extra point get blocked. And with they're actually going to put time back on the clock as well. There's 11 seconds on the clock, so this is not even a situation where Alex Schrader can run around a little bit and then kick the ball out of bounds. This is going to have to be a clean operation for West Virginia State, and he's going to have to get the punt off because there's too much time to just kill a little bit and then boot the ball out of play because there will be time left on the clock for Fairmont State.
0: Yeah, and I'm not sure I would even try to kick it to the returner. Maybe just kick this out of bounds because, you don't want your team who's already down to commit another unforced error.
1: Nine on the line of scrimmage for Fairmont State. They're coming after this kick as Schrader stands at the 20. Gage Michael back to receive. Clean snap. Schrader gets the ball. He gets it away. A spiral kick. Michael steps up. A fair catch at the 27-yard line. And Fairmont State will have 5 seconds here. Not sure that they would really try to do anything with that with 73 yards to go. But they keep West Virginia State from doing anything on that last possession. Yellow Jackets off the field in 30 seconds of actual game time. And it's victory formation here for Fairmont State. Marzullo is going to kneel on this. And we will go to halftime with the Yellow Jackets trailing 31-6. Marzullo under center gets the snap, takes a knee, and that will be it for quarter number two. Fairmont State with a dominant second quarter, outscoring West Virginia State 21-0, takes a 31-6 lead into halftime. We're back with the halftime report coming up after this. This is Yellow Jacket Football on 107.3 The Beat.

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3: Fairmont State leads West Virginia State 31-6 at halftime. The Yellow Jackets trailed 10-6 after the first quarter. That second stanza belongs to Fairmont State, outscoring the Yellow Jackets 21-0 in the second set of 15 minutes. I'm Daniel Woods, Hollis Lewis alongside, and Hollis for West Virginia State. A tough start, giving up the kickoff return for a touchdown on the very first play of the game, but you settled in, you got on the board in that first quarter, but things really just came apart with too many mistakes in the second quarter.
4: Not only mistakes, but it's when those mistakes happen. We look at, you score a touchdown, then you miss the field goal. You're driving, penalties. So it's just those untimely penalties. You had special team miscue. You fumbled in the red zone. So it's West Virginia State's inability to play disciplined football and also pit it together. You got your quarterback, your all-conference quarterback back, who's proven that he can throw the ball up and down the field. Now you can't run the ball. So West Virginia State University just can't seem to put it all together.
3: Taking a look at the first half numbers, West Virginia State is outgained in the first half, 177-171. The Yellow Jackets get 161 yards through the air and just 10 on the ground. Fairmont State, 113 passing yards to 64 on the ground in that first half. And overall, West Virginia State, with three costly penalties for 45 yards, they just came at bad times. The Yellow Jackets go 3 of 8 on third down, 0 for 2 on fourth. Fairmont State, 3 of 6 on third down in that first half. Looking at the numbers, West Virginia State, like you said, struggling to run the ball. Justin Pessoa has 4 carries for 24 yards, but 19 of those came on one run. Caleb Jackson has a 25-yard run to his credit, but just 5 net yards because of 3 sacks. Shaka Griffin, 3 carries for 4 yards. And Devin Cox has really struggled to get going. 4 carries for a loss of 3 yards so far. The passing game is at its best, as we have seen this season. Caleb Jackson, 13 of 20 for 161 yards and a touchdown. That went to Malik Baker, who has 5 catches for 95 yards. Amari Airy, 4 catches, 37 yards. Justin Pessoa, 3 grabs for 17 yards. And Osama Hurst, 1 catch for 12 yards in the first half. Fairmont State getting a nice performance here out of Nino Marzullo, as he's taken the starting job back for the Fighting Falcons. 9 of 11 for 113 yards and 2 touchdowns. Both of those went to Jules Alvarado. He has 3 catches for 24 yards and 2 scores. Fred Highsmith, 2 catches for 16 yards. Gage Michael, 2 catches for 15 yards. Rollo Wesley had the big play through the air, a 1 catch, 46-yard performance in the first half for him. On the ground, James Borber is averaging over 6 yards per carry, 7 touches, 43 yards, and a touchdown. Marzullo has carried 8 times for 14 yards. Elijah Tidwell, 2 carries for 8 yards. Tyreek Spikes got 1 carry for 8 yards. So this is a situation for West Virginia State where you're down 25 points at the half. You need to turn things around. It's not all going to come on one play. You get the football back to start the second half. There are some things that you can build on there in the first half, but a lot that you need to really throw away quickly.
4: 100%. And again, it's just one drive at a time, one play at a time, one thing at a time. And if we look, just going back quickly to the statistics, again, Fairmont State is 4-for-4 in the red zone. West Virginia State is 0-for-1. And again, we also mentioned those 2 turnovers, and not to mention those 3 penalties for 45 yards for West Virginia State at the most untimely time. So again, West Virginia State has got to put together drives. The offense has got to help the defense out. And like I mentioned previously, that defense, in my opinion, has got to be a little bit more opportunistic. They got to look for opportunities for fumbles, you know, the famous Ed Reed punch out, or even some possible interceptions.
3: West Virginia State trails 31-6 at the half. When we return, we'll take a look around the Mountain East Conference. It's a full slate of games on this second weekend of league play. That's coming up next on the Yellow Jacket Halftime Show, brought to you by Wellpoint. 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
2: West Virginia State trails Fairmont State 31-6 at halftime. The Yellow Jackets looking to turn things around after the break. It is a full weekend of games in the Mountain East Conference, and after a wild opening weekend to conference play with a couple of upsets, it is an interesting start to week two as well. West Liberty and Concord are at halftime in the Northern Panhandle, and Concord leads that game 35-21 at the break. West Liberty won in overtime last week against the preseason favorite in the Mountain East Conference, Frostburg State. Concord with a two-touchdown lead at halftime. Devin Cargman has thrown for 244 yards and two touchdowns in the first half. On the other side, the reigning offensive player of the year in the league, Hunter Patterson, has run for 110 yards for West Liberty, but the Hilltoppers trail 35-21. Mentioned Frostburg State. The Bobcats are taking care of business against the team that beat West Virginia State last week. Frostburg State leads West Virginia Wesleyan 31-7. That game is at halftime. Jordan Brooks, 11 of 13, 159 yards, and a touchdown in that game so far. Jeremiah King has 49 yards on 10 rushes for West Virginia Wesleyan in the first half of that game. The last conference game going on this weekend is Charleston playing host to Glenville State. That game has just gone to halftime. A 13-7 lead for the Golden Eagles of the University of Charleston. Camden Reese is making his first career start for Charleston in that game. 6 of 12 in the first half for 84 yards and an interception. Charleston running for 99 yards in that first half, split up between 6 ball carriers for Glenville State. Maddox Bowers making the start at quarterback, taking over from J.D. Sherrod after he came off the bench last week against Mercyhurst. Bowers is 3 of 9 for 25 yards for Glenville State. A rushing touchdown in that first half as well for Glenville State's Jameer Fox. That's your look at the Mountain East Conference scoreboard. We're at the half. Fairmont State 31, West Virginia State 6. When we return, we'll take a look at news and sports headlines from around West Virginia and around the country. 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
2: With this in-game news update, I'm Chris Lawrence. AccuWeather for this afternoon, lots of sunshine. Highs today in the mid to upper 70s. We'll get that full forecast in just a moment. In the news today, the Boone County Sheriff's Department continues coordinating efforts to find a missing man who is autistic. 24-year-old Alexander Shear wandered away from his home in Danville back on Tuesday. Sheriff Chad Barker said there was a sighting of him later in that day, but ever since, nobody's seen him. The sheriff, speaking with Metro News, said the weather took a severe turn in the time Shear went missing.
3: You know, on Tuesday morning, it was raining, you know, a pretty steady rain. But then, you know, Wednesday evening, we got hammered. Certain areas of our county flooded, you know, so we had those issues to deal with. But just really steady and strong rains through Wednesday evening and Wednesday night, you know, so the elements haven't really been in our favor throughout this as well.
2: There has been an outpouring of volunteers coming out and assisting in the search. The sheriff is asking folks to check their security cameras to see if they may have gotten a glimpse of him in their area as they attempt to pinpoint his movements. Shear and his family were fairly new to the Boone County area, and he didn't know a lot of folks in that area. Officials in Point Pleasant are hoping the calm weather we're having will give the Ohio River time to recede a little more this weekend so they can get equipment in place Monday to fix major damage from recent high water there. The two sides of the two banks of Crooked Creek have collapsed, where the creek dumps into the Ohio River. And Mason County Emergency Services Director Jeremy Bryant said they need to get that shorn up before the next big rain.
4: We're already between three quarters of an acre and an acre, but if we have any further flooding, you know, it could cause more damage there. But not only that, if it shuts off that creek, you know, then it shuts off a lot of the drainage from Point Pleasant. It could back up into the city and cause us problems here in Point Pleasant.
2: And dredging of that debris is the first order of business, and then the sides of the creek will be shorn up with rocks that are already on order. A Kanawha County jury has convicted an individual of possession and distribution of child pornography. 21-year-old Leo Smith Jr. of St. Albans was convicted after police discovered more than 600 images depicting underage children in sexually explicit conduct on his phone. Smith was convicted following a trial that lasted all this week. He's facing 5 to 15 years in prison when he is sentenced in November. In Huntington, a Cabell County jury convicted a man of murdering his infant daughter. 53-year-old Shannon Overstreet of Huntington was found guilty after a week-long trial for the killing of the 3-month-old baby and then taking her body to Kentucky and burning it in a barrel in an attempt at cremation. And that is where authorities found her remains. Overstreet, in his testimony on the witness stand, maintained he did not kill the child but did burn her in that barrel. Angel Overstreet died in May of 2021. The annual Hurricane Fall Festival is set for this afternoon from 1 to 6 at Hurricane City Park. Mayor Scott Edwards says entertainment will be solid.
5: From 4 to 6 p.m., it's a gospel bluegrass band called The In Crowd. They are amazing. They travel all around. My friends Jamie and Roger Hazlett, they're both in it, as well as the rest of the band. Probably the best bluegrass gospel band that you could ever hear. They're amazing.
2: Lots of activities for the whole family there. The AccuWeather forecast for this afternoon: pleasant with sunshine, high in the 70s. Tonight, clear, fog late, low 46. Sunny and nice tomorrow, high 75. Sunny and pleasant on Monday, high 72. With this in-game news update, I'm Chris Lawrence.
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4: West Virginia State gets the football to start the second half. The Yellow Jackets get a chance to bounce back, and they need it, trailing 31-6 on the road at Fairmont State. West Virginia State trailed 10-6 at the end of the first quarter and had more offensive touchdowns than Fairmont State in the first quarter, because Fairmont State's 7 came on a 100-yard kick return by DJ Daly. It was 10-6 after one. Fairmont State dominates the second quarter 21-0, and that puts us here 31-6 with a fresh 15 minutes on the clock. Start the third. Hollis, we talked about it at halftime. West Virginia State not going to be able to get 25 points back on one drive, but there is an opportunity still here to make something out of this first possession.
5: Yeah, this first possession, this first kickoff return is going to be vital for West Virginia State, in my opinion. Not only to just get some momentum, but you got to build some confidence. You know, the defense needs a break, and the offense needs the opportunity to know that they can score points. But hopefully, maybe you don't have to do any of that. Maybe we get a good kickoff return.
4: Devin Cox back deep for West Virginia State. Connor Mollahan tees it up for Fairmont State. The coverage teams have been great for the Fighting Falcons today. Mollahan sends this high in the air. Cox coming in on it will take it to the 7-yard line. Running across the left hash, now over the 35-yard line. Make it the 25-yard line. He's tripped up as he reaches the 30. That stop made down the field for Fairmont State by Devin Nash. And West Virginia State will have some solid field position here to start this drive, waiting for the official spot of the football. But it will be affected by a penalty, a hold behind the play called on West Virginia State. That flag was dropped at the 21-yard line, and that means West Virginia State is moving back from that 21-yard line. In this drive, instead of starting at the 30, we'll start at the 11.
5: And for West Virginia State University in particular, with all these unforced errors, untimely penalties, that is just a momentum killer. But just have a short memory, and hopefully Caleb Jackson can lead us down the field.
4: 14:53 to go in this third quarter for West Virginia State as the Yellow Jackets get the football for the first time. Caleb Jackson completed 13 passes for 161 yards and a touchdown in the first half, and he has the football in the shotgun. Justin Pessoa to his right. The snap to Jackson. Play action fake. Throwing across the middle. Pass caught 20-yard line. Malik Baker's got some daylight over the 25. He's hit from behind. Brought down on the left hash at the 29-yard line. Quadir Lockett-Smith made the stop and knocked Baker into one of his teammates. Looks like that's Gavin Smith, who took a helmet to the knee. He's waving off the training staff. He's going to come off under his own power. But a nice catch and run there for West Virginia State, 18 yards on the first play of the second half.
5: And that's what you want to have. And again, because of Caleb Jackson, such his quick release, he can give those opportunities for our receivers to get a little yak. And again, that's something that's sorely been missing. We've had some good plays for our receivers. They've been making catches, but not able to get upfield.
4: Ball up at the 29-yard line. Jackson operating from the pistol. The deep back, Pessoa, two receivers bunched together, wide outside the right side hash. Malik Leggett is the single receiver along the numbers to the left as Jackson looks to the sideline for a new signal. He moves the running back, Pessoa, up onto his right side. Six in the box for Fairmont State. Jackson gets the snap. He drops the throw. Pump fakes. Now sets his feet, looking downfield. Baker breaking open in Fairmont State territory. It's over his head and incomplete.
5: Yeah, that was a great, amazing look. Bought himself some time in the pocket. Just overthrew him, and again,

0: more reps and just getting comfortable because, again, he hasn't played in a few weeks.
1: Second down and 10 from the West Virginia State 29-yard line. 14 minutes and 14 seconds to go in the third quarter. West Virginia State behind 31-6, getting the football here to start this third quarter. Another pistol set for Jackson coming up out of that same look, and again he'll bring Pessoa up to his right side. Fairmont State showing a little pressure. Jackson takes the snap, fakes the pitch. Quarterback run down the middle. He is hit hard after a short gain. Jackson got three, running behind the right guard, Brody Sipple. He takes it up to the 34, make it the 33-yard line. Third down and 7 upcoming.
0: And that is no man's land if you're a quarterback running into big Derek Bradley. 9-9.
1: That's 6'2", 350, and that's a solid 350, as if that needs to be said.
0: Yeah.
1: The nose tackle has blown up a lot of West Virginia State's run game today. Third and 7 from the 33.
0: That is I lift weights 350.
1: 13:35 to play third quarter. A four-receiver set, twins to either side. Baker motion slot left. The snap to Jackson. Four-man rush. He steps up. He's pressured. He's hit. He's brought down behind the line of scrimmage. He was chased up in the pocket by Kalon Curry and then dragged down by Jamar Grimble. And Jackson a little slow to get up at the end of the play. He was kind of twisted to the ground. He'll walk off under his own power, but certainly a little bit worse for wear after Fairmont State's fourth sack of the game.
0: Again, West Virginia State University receivers are able to get open. They're able to get behind those safeties. However, that defensive front for Fairmont is very stout and, again, athletic and able to get to the quarterback.
1: Gage Michael back for Fairmont State. West Virginia State picks up the first down, the catch and run from Baker, but nothing more after that. Schrader gets the snap. This boot nearly blocked. He gets it away. A nice spiral kick down inside the 25, and Michael will take the fair catch at the 21-yard line. So West Virginia State effectively goes four and out on the drive as Baker had that first down of 18 yards on the first play of the half, and Fairmont State will get the football, the spot at the 21. And Nino Marzullo, after a terrific first half, will have the possession here, leading 31-6. The junior quarterback, 9 of 11, 113 yards, 2 touchdowns before halftime.
0: And the offense for Fairmont has found its rhythm. They've been able to run the ball, been able to pass the ball. We'll see what they do coming out of this half.
1: 12:55, third quarter. Motion man right to left, the tight end, Eli Sibley. Fake the handoff. Now throw to Sibley. Left side flat. He is wide open, running across the 25, over the 30. Lowers the shoulder at the 35. Takes a hit from Lee Livingston. A big catch and run for the tight end, Sibley. Finally brought down at the 40-yard line.
0: And that has been the Achilles heel for the West Virginia State defense. Again, they're pretty stingy as far as in that middle, running the ball, pretty stingy over the top. However, there's gaps as far as underneath coverage, and Fairmont was able to take advantage of that with the big tight end.
1: 19 yards for Eli Sibley, 12 and a half minutes left in this third quarter. Fairmont State with a comfortable 31-6 lead. They motion Sibley offset to the right of the formation. Tight end to the left is Cole Von Kanel. The snap to Marzullo. They run behind the tight ends. Inside, it's Elijah Tidwell powering his way up to the 44-yard line. Gains 4. Second down and 6 here for Fairmont State in a comfortable situation with 12:10 left in the third.
2: Shot made by Deshaun Jackson.
1: Deshaun Jackson in for West Virginia State. Some changes with the skill positions here for Fairmont State. James Borber, the running back, will line up as a receiver, second from the line of scrimmage on the right side. Chico Thomas Jr. is the slot receiver. He'll motion from right to left, and a flag comes out against Fairmont State, illegal motion. Rather a false start coming against the Fighting Falcons, a loss of 5 to bring up second and 11.
0: And again, that's a break for the West Virginia State University defense. However, like I had mentioned before this half, if I'm West Virginia State University defense, I'm looking to be opportunistic. So if they're going to run that ball up the gut, you've got to start trying to punch and incite fumbles, interceptions to try to help this offense or possibly be a scoring defense.
1: Chico Thomas, the receiver, was called for that false start, and he comes right back out, replaced by Fred Highsmith, who will be the motion man from right to left. The snap back to Marzullo, handoff, left side, Tidwell running outside, grabbed from behind, brought down a yard behind the line of scrimmage. Tony O. Simpson in on the stop for West Virginia State. DJ Harmon got in there as well.
2: DJ Harmon Jr.
1: So a loss of a yard for Fairmont State brings up third down and 12.

0: 12. And we will see this Fairmont State offense in a position it's not been very often with these long third downs. Third down and 12, 11-minute mark of the third quarter. Fairmont State went 3 of 6 on third down in the first half. West Virginia State looks like it wants to send pressure. They drop it out. It's a five-man rush. Throwing left, Marzullo completes the pass at the 45-yard line to Highsmith, who's rode down by Julian Whitfield. That's 5 yards short of the line to gain at the Fairmont State 45, and Ethan Vargo Thomas will punt the football.
1: And that's a big stop by the West Virginia State University defense. It allows them to get off the field and hand the ball to the opportunity for the offense to get another chance to try to make something happen. And again, if I'm West Virginia State University, I'm possibly trying to look to score on special teams, defense, because the offense has just got too stalled out. So hopefully we don't have any more miscues on special teams here.
0: Vargo Thomas gets the snap at his own 31. The left-footed boot. It's a high end-over-end kick. Malik Baker getting away from it. That goes out of bounds on the Fairmont State sideline. We'll see if they walk this one off at all. It came down at the 21, and they will walk it up to the 23. So the punt out of bounds at the 23-yard line, and West Virginia State will have the ball first and 10 with 10 minutes and 15 seconds to go in the third quarter. The Yellow Jackets down 31-6 after being outscored 21-0 in the second quarter. Caleb Jackson will try to get the offense going after a bit of a sputtering start. Had the 18-yard pickup on the first play of the second half, but nothing doing after that for the Yellow Jackets.
1: Well, Yellow Jackets just got to take a chance, man. Gamble and try to make a strike downfield. They've been beating them over the top all game.
0: Jackson bootlegs left after taking the snap. He looks to throw. Still has time. Rolls left again. Headed for the sideline. Throws it away. Under pressure there at the end of the play. Just didn't have any receivers along that sideline to go to. Osama Hurst and Amari Airy were covered up. It'll be second and 10.
1: But Caleb Jackson does a good job of buying time in the pocket, outside the pocket. And again, nothing downfield. Don't want to make the critical mistake. But we got to get something going offensively.
0: Jackson, 14 of 23, 179 yards and a touchdown. The Yellow Jackets really struggling on the ground. Just 12 net yards running the football today. And that's something that's going to have to change, even if you need to put the ball in the air a lot to try to make something happen down by 25 points. Amari Airy in the backfield. They motion him out to the left. Jackson will throw him the screen pass. He's got a couple of blocks there to the sideline. Airy over the 25. Powers his way over the 30. Hit from behind. Brought down near first down yardage. They'll move the chains. Airy goes down at the 35-yard line. The catch and run from Jackson to Airy picks up 12. West Virginia State moves it.
1: And I like that wrinkle. Get Airy in the backfield. Get the ball in the hands of your playmakers. Hurst, Aries, Cox, Pistola. In space and allow them to do their thing. So I think we need to see a lot more of that in order for this West Virginia State offense to progress downfield.
0: Marshall Humphrey, the tight end, motion to the right side. Jackson in the gun, gets the snap. Fairmont State rushes four. Jackson rolling right. Jackson unleashes a deep ball for Osama Hurst. It sails over his head, incomplete. Had safety help over the top.
1: Yeah, that would have had to been a perfect pass for it to have a chance at completion. It's probably better that it sailed than it came up short.
0: Gavin Smith, the corner, was underneath the play, and then you had Isaiah Fulton coming over the top. That one too far for Hurst to run down, and West Virginia State will have second and 10 from the 35, 9:22 on the third quarter clock, trailing 31-6. Pistol look, this time with Devin Cox, the deep back. Jackson steps to the line, makes a switch, and Cox will come up to his right side. Operating from the left hash, six in the box for Fairmont State. They send three. Here's an inside handoff for Cox. He tries to cut back. He's just got no running room. Picks up 2 yards before being brought down by Montel Sims and Nick Longo. He's given forward progress to the 43. Scratch that, the 38. And it will be third down and 7. West Virginia State making a change at the tight end position. We see Titan Parsons for the first time today. Big 6'5". Receiving target. He lines up offset to the right of the formation for the Yellow Jackets. And he'll motion wide to that right side. Jackson gets the snap against a four-man rush. Steps up in the pocket. Dances to his right. Jackson will try to run for it. He is driven down at the 40-yard line. Jeff Polk, Derek Badley got him on the ground after a gain of 2. And the West Virginia State punt team will return to the field after Jackson couldn't sneak away. On the scramble, it's 4th and 4.
1: Yeah, Fairmont State is doing a good job of bringing those timely pressures in, particularly on those third and longs and third and intermediates, forcing Caleb Jackson out of the pocket. And again, there was nothing downfield that he can immediately get to. Try to

0: takeoff run, but it closed quick.
1: Coming down to 8 minutes to go in this third quarter, 31-6. Fairmont State with the lead, getting the football back. Schrader gets the snap, punts it from his own 30. This is a beauty, as Gage Michael will take a fair catch at the 14-yard line. And Schrader does a nice job there flipping the field. He nets 40 yards on the kick, and that takes us to a timeout on the field. 7:59 to play in the third. Fairmont State still in control. It's a 31-6 lead for the Fighting Falcons over the Yellow Jackets. This is West Virginia State football on 107.3 The Beat.
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3: You could score anything.
4: West Virginia State gets the football back. Or rather, I should say Fairmont State gets the football back with 7:59 to go in this third quarter. Nino Marzullo will operate from the pistol at his own 14-yard line. He gets the snap, play fake, rolling to his right, throws to his running back, James Borber, who turns the corner across the 20, breaks a tackle, gets out over the 25 to the 28-yard line, where he's knocked out by Amir Muhammad. Big catch and run there for the running back Borber. Call that a gain of 13 yards, make it 14 yards up to the 28.
3: And that's where West Virginia State's defense is vulnerable as far as those running backs covering, our linebackers covering those running backs laterally.
4: Borber motioned out to the left. They'll hand it off inside for Elijah Tidwell, running behind right guard. He charges up to the 34-yard line. Brought down in the hole by West Virginia State's Keyshawn Washington. Gain of 5, second and 5. Coming up, some changes coming on the Fairmont State offense. Jules Alvarado back into the game at receiver along with Chico Thomas. Alvarado caught 2 touchdowns in that first half. Tyreek Spikes, the Tiffin transfer, is in the game at running back. Shotgun snap, Marzullo looking left, throwing downfield for Chico Thomas. One-on-one coverage, back shoulder throw falls incomplete. Quan Floyd was one running stride for stride with him, and Marzullo tried to pull that towards the sideline, and Thomas couldn't track it down.
3: Looked like Thomas lost it in the sun possibly there.
4: We do have a bright sun here on this Saturday afternoon coming up on 3 o'clock. Here in Fairmont. Third down and 3 now for the Fighting Falcons. Ball spotted at the 35. They need the 38. 3 receivers wide side left, tight end right for Marzullo operating off the right hash. Now they'll go into motion and bunch those 3 receivers close to the formation on the left side. Now a flag as the play clock was running down. And again, we'll get a false start against Fairmont State. They couldn't get those receivers lined up properly, and that led to some movement up front.
3: That motion and that shift into formations have given Fairmont State a lot of problems in the second half. They got to clean that up. They don't want, again, those unforced errors and untimely penalties.
4: Fairmont State with a 31-6 lead. Now under 7 minutes to play in the third quarter here against West Virginia State. Working from that same formation. The shotgun snap, Marzullo on 3rd and 8, looking down the sideline for Gage Michael. Back shoulder throw, makes the catch, taken out of bounds at the 50-yard line. He stepped out at the 48. A great throw, a great catch, Marzullo to Michael. A combination called pretty often here in Fairmont over the last couple of years.
3: That was a great adjustment by Michaels, getting that ball and able to make the catch.
4: Shotgun snap, Marzullo fakes the handoff. He's got all kinds of running room over the right side. Crosses the 40, picks up the first down. Goes out of bounds at the 38. He was hit by Quan Floyd as he went out of bounds. It looked like both guys slipped and Floyd just took out the quarterback. A flag thrown in the secondary. It did not look like it was in the area of being thrown for a late hit. So we'll sort this out.
5: Illegal substitution.
4: Instead, West Virginia State had 12 men on the field, and there is not going to be a penalty for the hit. That was really incidental contact that just looked really bad because both guys slipped going out of bounds.
3: And again, him slipping, it made the hit look a little bit more forceful than it actually was.
4: So Marzullo goes out of bounds as the clock runs down to 6:20 in the third quarter. Fairmont State ahead 31-6. Ball on the 37-yard line off the right hash. Marzullo the snap, quick throw left side, caught Rollo Wesley across the 35, takes it inside the 30, down the middle of the field. He's finally dropped at the 28 by Manny Toussaint for West Virginia State. Close to a first down, a pickup of 9 for the freshman receiver. Second down and 1 coming up, and Fairmont State wants to move quickly.
3: Again, that missile screen is attacking West Virginia State laterally, where they're most vulnerable at.
4: Marzullo, play fake, throws over the middle. Michael, wide open at the 20-yard line. Shaken Banks down to the 15, brought down at the 14. First down, Fighting Falcons, as the clock continues to run towards 5.5 minutes. Fairmont State in business at the 14-yard line, leading 31-6. 2 running back set for Fairmont State. Borber to the left of Marzullo, Spikes to the right. 2 receivers wide right with Michael to the far side. Here's the snap. Marzullo play fake throws right side for Borber. And he was under pressure, just barely got that away. It falls through the receiver's hands incomplete.
3: Yeah, good pressure by State's linebackers. Because, again, wide receiver in the flat was open once again. It's been open the last 3 weeks.

0: Weeks, West Virginia State University.
1: Jackets blitz the nickelback Jalen Jeter, and he got into the face of Marzullo along with some pressure from Keyshawn Washington. Michael will check out of the game. Fred Highsmith comes back in as the single receiver to the left. Shotgun for Marzullo, operating from the same formation. Gets the snap, quick drop to throw. Throws left side for Spikes, who makes the catch. Then he is de-cleated by Quan Floyd at the 12-yard line. Gain of two for Fairmont State. Third down and eight upcoming. 5 minutes to go in this third quarter. And Fairmont State will bring Michael back onto the field. Favorite target for Marzullo, as they're having a hard time with the personnel here. They want to keep Highsmith on the field, and now they'll bring that second running back off with Borber going to the sideline. Now Chico Thomas is coming in. Nobody on Fairmont State's side of the field knows what's going on. Thomas is going to come back off now, and Luke Barker is using a timeout, and I think that's wise.
0: Yeah, that looked like that was had to come, because it was mass confusion by Fairmont State's offense.
1: At one point, they had five receivers and two running backs on the field, and that's already too many players.
2: Yes.
1: Because they just couldn't get it figured out. So Luke Barker takes the timeout. 4:35, that stops the clock here in the third. West Virginia State defense still has an opportunity here. Third down and nine from the 13-yard line. Get off the field, maybe force them into a field goal. They've got a great kicker with Emmanuel Richardson. Would imagine that West Virginia State would have, or I should say Fairmont State would have no problem going to the field goal team here. So if you're the Yellow Jackets, there's still some kind of win to be taken from this drive.
0: 100%. Again, Fairmont's been 4-for-4 once entering the red zone, so they're looking to score here again. If West Virginia State can just stop them with a field goal, that leaves an opportunity to fight another day. However, again, it puts us back in the same position, same talking points, is that the West Virginia State offense has got to help this defense out.
1: Fairmont State faces third down and nine from the West Virginia State 14-yard line. Fairmont State is just 3 of 10 on third downs in this game. And again, they cannot get the right personnel on the field. Luke Barker is about 5 yards out onto the field trying to talk to his guys and get them straightened out.
0: He looks like he wants to line up.
1: Right. Four receivers out there for Nino Marzullo. His running back is James Borber, working off this left hash with twin receivers to each side. West Virginia State with a light box, just five men near the line of scrimmage.

0: Marzullo couldn't hit him thanks to tight coverage from Lee Levingston, and Connor Mollahan will be the one to come on for this field goal attempt.
1: Had the wheel route, however, did have your running back open underneath. It's been open all night, but didn't look that direction.
0: 32-yard attempt from the left hash for Mollahan. Vargo Thomas, the holder, the snap back, the hold down, the kick is on the way. That is a pop fly, and that put is pushed to the right. The field goal, no good. West Virginia State defense holds. Fairmont State misses the 32-yard field goal, and the Yellow Jackets keep them scoreless on the possession. They'll get the football back now at the 14-yard line.
1: Again, it's 4 minutes left in the quarter. If West Virginia State can get a score here, whether you get a field goal or a touchdown, they can win this quarter and possibly set themselves up going into the fourth quarter to make a comeback. Again, the defense has done their job. Now it's the offensive turn to establish a drive and get something going. I'm looking for them to run fast, get Jackson on the perimeter, and possibly take a shot down the field.
0: This West Virginia State team, 4 years ago, scored 35 points in the fourth quarter on this field. So it's not out of the question that this game could take a turn. John Pennington said earlier this week, things seem to happen a little strange here in Fairmont for the Yellow Jackets. Jackson, a quick throw on first down, hits Baker on the sideline. A pickup of four to the 25.
1: Yeah. Definitely strange things can happen here. We do have a half football, half baseball field, which you don't see too often.
0: You don't. Yeah. You certainly don't. Fairmont State, great facilities.
1: Beautiful.
0: By all means. The softball field right out there beyond the West Virginia State sideline. Call it a gain of five there for Malik Baker. West Virginia State snap to Jackson. Jet sweep right side. Airy cuts inside over the 30, over the 35, lost the ball. It's loose on the turf. It's picked up by Fairmont State. Gavin Smith jumped on top of it, and it is Fighting Falcon football with 3:49 to go in the third.
1: Again, just when things are looking good, what happens is that we make an untimely, unforced error. However, I would argue and I would wonder if he was possibly down before that ball came out.
0: Take a look at it here. The officials have all come together. Don't have a replay monitor here today. And the umpire is going to spot the ball. And the ruling on the field, a fumble recovered by Fairmont State, and they will have it at the West Virginia State 43. That was shaping up to be one of West Virginia State's best run plays of the day.
1: Yes.
0: On the jet sweep to Amari Airy, but he was hit from behind and lost the football. 3:49 to go for Fairmont State in this third quarter, leading West Virginia State 31-6. Nino Marzullo from the shotgun gets the snap. Inside handoff, James Bormer takes it down over the 40 to the 38. Grabbed and thrown down by Justin Kalitznik. That's a gain of 5 yards on first and 10.
1: Again, you just wonder how much more can this West Virginia State defense take? And will we see a quick strike attempt by this Fairmont offense coming off a turnover?
0: Opportunity here for the Fighting Falcons to really throw that knockout blow. Marzullo in the shotgun, motions his tight end Sibley to the right side. Gets the snap, Jackets send pressure. Jalen Jeter made a hit in the backfield, and now they've got Borber wrapped up at the 42. Dwight Fialer got in there as well. Jeter got a hand onto Borber's shoulder and was able to stop his progress. Fialer made the stop after a gain of one. Borber out of the game. Elijah Tidwell comes in at running back. Fred Highsmith returns at receiver, and they'll put two tight ends on the field. Von Kanel in the slot to the right, and Sibley on the line to the left. Von Kanel motions into the backfield, and Marzullo will take a shotgun snap on third and four. West Virginia State sends pressure. Marzullo flushed out to his right. He'll go for a run. He's got a lot to work with. Has the first down across the 30, over the 25, inside the 20. Brought down at the 18-yard line by Manny Toussaint. West Virginia State brought a bunch of inside pressure, and Marzullo, off the play fake, took it to his right and had a lot of room to work with.
1: Marzullo's done a great job of picking his spots when to run and when to pass the ball. That was a great opportunity. Didn't have anything in front of him. Got the first down.
0: Ball spotted the 18-yard line. Right hash, 2:10 to go in the third. Fairmont State leads it 31-6. Marzullo the snap. Inside handoff. Tidwell gets away from one defender. Can't get away from the second. West Virginia State all over him at the line of scrimmage. Damari Toney in there along with Jamel Smith.
2: Eastern Washington and Justin Kalitznik on the stop.
1: And they seem content, the Falcons that is, with trying to run this clock down as much as possible.
0: 1:50 on this third quarter, second down and 10. coming up for Fairmont State.

0: Three receivers, wide side left. Highsmith the furthest out. The snap to Marzullo. They'll throw that way on a screen. It is caught by Jules Alvarado, who kept his feet after the first hit from Lee Levingston. Picked up a yard, then was banged down to the ground by Quan Floyd and Keyshawn Washington. Forward progress to the 16-yard line.
1: Yeah, as soon as he caught that ball, he took a hit. However, he's able to shake it off. Fender didn't wrap. He's able to get a few yards, which could have been a loss.
0: Third down and 8, West Virginia State will switch up its personnel up front, go with that pass rushing package. Damari Toney over the ball with the ends, Tonio Smith and Otis Guyton. Marzullo on 3rd and 8, twin receivers to each side. Tidwell, the running back left. Marzullo the snap, a three-step drop, immediately pressured. He throws for the end zone. That's a duck hanging in the air. It's broken up by Lee Levingston. Levingston had a chance at the interception. Rollo Wesley really had to turn into the defensive back there, and Levingston was able to knock that ball away. That will bring on Fairmont State's field goal team.
1: That was a great defensive play, backpedaling and able to knock that ball away and force the Falcons to have to attempt another field goal, which they missed once from a similar range last drive.
0: Mollahan missed from the 32 on the last possession. This will be a 34-yard attempt. 48 seconds to play in the third. The snap to Vargo Thomas. The hold is down. The kick on the way. And that kick is good. Snuck it inside the left upright. And Mollahan puts it through for the second half's first points. It's 34-6 with 44 seconds to go in this third quarter. West Virginia State trails Fairmont State. 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
1: Connor Mullahan's 34-yard field goal makes it a 34-6 game. West Virginia State trails Fairmont State with 44 seconds to go in the third. Yellow Jackets send Devin Cox back deep to receive this kick from Mullahan, which will travel from right to left. Mullahan tees it up inside the left hash. On the approach, he will boot this away. It's an end-over-end kick that Cox goes back on. He takes it inside the right hash at the 2-yard line. Cuts to his left, now back to the right, over the 20. Stutter steps across the 25, breaks a tackle, and takes it out over the 30-yard line. Now here comes a flag. Looks like a face mask coming against Fairmont State. The initial hit there for the Fighting Falcons was from Joshua Brown. There are a few guys in there, and we're waiting for the referee. It looked like it was in the area of a face mask. Then the field judge pointed West Virginia State's way, and it's going to be a hold against the Yellow Jackets. 10-yard penalty. First down, West Virginia State. So a 10-yard penalty, backing the Jackets up again. Great return from Cox up to the 32. And the hold came at the 26. They'll walk this off to the 16.
2: Again, that's been the story of this game. One step forward, one step positive, two steps negative. West Virginia State has got to clean this up moving forward. In addition, we need to close out this third quarter with something positive to go into the fourth quarter with.
1: West Virginia State has made a change at left tackle again. Jamise Hollis is back in the game. Dalton Hall was injured, then returned. He's come back out with Hollis at left tackle. Jackson, a shotgun snap. Fairmont sends four. Jackson stutter steps, gets away from a sack. Now he'll throw on the run, looking downfield. Malik Baker had it go through his fingertips at the 45.
2: Again, not a great throw. However, Jackson was on the run, and your receiver's got to help your quarterback in that circumstances. He had all types of room, and we don't know what could have happened had he made that catch.
1: That is a textbook definition of a concentration drop. That ball in his hands. He's looking at it in all the way, takes his eyes off of it, and can't hold on.
3: Yeah.
1: So West Virginia State will have second down and 10 from the 16-yard line with 27 seconds to play in the third. Jackson makes a check at the line here out of the pistol, and he will bring Devin Cox up to his left side. 34-6, the Fairmont State lead late in the third. Jackson the snap, handoff. Cox has a hole over the right side. Here's Devin Cox with a seam. Cox breaks away, and no one's going to catch him. Cox over the 50, 40, 30, 20, 15, 10, 5, touchdown. West Virginia State, a seam for Devin Cox, and he goes 84 yards to the house. West Virginia State blocked it up well. Cox slipped between a couple of defenders, and there was simply nothing that Fairmont State could do. That's the momentum you were looking for at the end of the third.
2: 100%. That's how you want to close out the third quarter. And most importantly, no penalty flags.
1: The home run hitter, Devin Cox, finally busts through for the Yellow Jackets today. He had been bottled up pretty significantly up until that point. And now Alex Schrader will come on for the extra point. His first attempt was blocked. The snap down. And the kick is off the upright. No good. Hit it off the left upright. And Fairmont State's lead is 34-12 with West Virginia State set to kick off.
2: Again, not a huge deal, not a major deal, but again, you had a positive play, then you right back and have a negative play as far as on the missed field goal. So West Virginia State University going into this fourth quarter, you got 14 seconds remaining in the third. You want to, again, defense has got to come out and doing what they've been doing to give your offense another chance.
1: So it will be Schrader to kick it off with 14 seconds left in this third quarter. 34-12, the Fairmont State lead. West Virginia State getting some points on the big run from Devin Cox. And Fairmont State will send DJ Daly and Tyreek Spikes back to return. Daly took the opening kickoff back 100 yards. Schrader will boot it from just inside the left hash.
4: Tyreek Spikes and DJ Daly back in the scene to the balcony.
1: So some momentum for West Virginia State late in the third. That makes it a 22-point game. And we will see what the defense has here after forcing field goal attempts on Fairmont State's last two drives. Schrader comes up to the ball, sends a line drive, headed for Daly, who takes it on the run inside the 10. Cuts back to his left, now to his right at the 15. Tripped up at the 17-yard line, brought down. Nearly lost the football. West Virginia State got down there in a hurry, and the kickoff coverage team brings a little momentum for the Yellow Jackets. The stop made.

0: inside the 20 by Jordan right, Robertson.
1: DJ Daly out of bounds at 17.
0: They'll put it down at the 17-yard line with 7 seconds to go in this third quarter.
2: And we'll see what the mentality or the philosophy of this Falcons offense. Do they try to have a quick strike? Do they try to hold the ball?
0: Marzullo operating from the shotgun. Borber to his left, tight end on the right side. Marzullo the snap, handoff, Borber running right side, had a hole, it closed quickly, picks up a couple to the 19-yard line, West Virginia State, got in there with Keontavious McGrew and Otis Guyton, that will take us to the fourth. Fairmont State still leads it 34-12, West Virginia State wins the third quarter 6-3, thanks to the 84-yard touchdown run from Devin Cox. 15 minutes to go here in Fairmont, it's the Fighting Falcons 34, the Yellow Jackets 12 on 107.3 The Beat.
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0: This is J.B. Akers, your delegate in the 55th District in Kanawha County. We know how polarizing politics has become. More than ever, we need common sense leaders in government who focus on what really matters to you and your family. I've built a record on being that kind of person. Whether it's initiatives to protect children or legislation to help local small businesses thrive, I work on what you care about. It's what I care about, too. I'm J.B. Akers, and I will be honored to again have your vote in November and work together to make our local government a positive example of something to be proud of. Paid for by J.B. Akers for West Virginia.
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2: Fairmont State has the football to start the fourth quarter, second down and seven. Coming from the 20-yard line of the Fighting Falcons. 15 minutes on the clock. Nito Marzullo taking care of an efficient day today. He lines up in the shotgun. Eli Sibley, the tight end, motion to the backfield. Here's a handoff for James Borber. He runs in behind his center, Christian Clark. Then he's bottled up after a short gain. Give him two more yards. They'll give him forward progress of three out to the 23-yard line. So third down and four coming up for Fairmont State. Keyshawn Washington leading the charge on the stop for West Virginia State.
3: It looks like the Falcons are trying to control the clock, control the game. However, I would advise that's dangerous because you don't want to allow get another stop here by the West Virginia State defense to give the Yellow Jackets another offensive possession quickly.
2: Marzullo takes a snap on third and four. A quick drop to throw. He'll take off. Scrambles. He's got the first down. He's blown up by Justin Kalitznik at the 31-yard line. He got enough for the first down and a little bit more, but man, did he take punishment for it.
3: Yeah, and he's proven how tough he is because he's taken some absolute shots today.
2: First down, Fairmont State at the 31. A minute gone in the fourth quarter, leading 34-12. West Virginia State defense trying to make something happen. Three receivers left, ball on the right hash. Marzullo gets the snap, handoff Borber. He is hit immediately and dragged to the ground. Willie DeSantis with another stop in the backfield back at the 27-yard line.
3: DeSantis has been in the backfield all night. He's playing aggressive. He's getting his hands on people. Once he gets his hands on you, you are not getting away.
2: A loss of five back to the 27. 13 and a half minutes to play in this fourth quarter. West Virginia State trying desperately to make something happen. Even down 22, this would not be the biggest comeback that a John Pennington coach team has had on this field. A handoff to Borber. He's got a little bit of a seam. It closes as he goes over the 30. Hit from the side by Kalitznik and Washington at the 33. They'll spot him down at the 34, so he gets a lot of that back and actually picks up a little bit more on a gain of seven. It'll be third and seven with the line to gain. The West Virginia State scratched that, the Fairmont State 41.
3: And again, as you mentioned, you're only down by three possessions, and the way this defense has been playing, they're going to get some stops. So again, the onus is on the offense to try to score once they get the ball back.
2: The opportunity for the Yellow Jackets to get off the field. They show some pressure up front. They send five. Marzullo gets the snap, quickly throws to his right for Michael, who is tied up with Julian Whitfield. It's broken up and incomplete.
3: Yeah. And again, this is the opportunity for the West Virginia State offense to make something happen. Hopefully, don't need the offense. Maybe we can get a big kick return here.
2: Tight coverage there from Julian Whitfield, the freshman. He's been impressive today
3: 100%.
2: Against one of the best wide receivers in the Mountain East Conference. He's been matched up with Gage Michael a lot, and Julian Whitfield has made a lot of plays.
3: Yeah, again, West Virginia State is very, very stingy over the top. They have very good corners and defensive backs, so it's not surprising at all.
2: Malik Baker back for West Virginia State. Ethan Vargo Thomas to punt from his own 20. At the 12:42 mark of the fourth, the snap, that kick is nearly blocked. He gets it away. An end-over-end boot bounces at the 37-yard line. This takes a huge roll and goes out of bounds at the 4-yard line. I don't think Ethan Vargo Thomas could have drawn that up any better. That ball bounced at the 27 and rolled 23 yards before going out of bounds at the 4.
3: Yeah, that's exactly how you draw it up.
2: I mean, that ball hit on the point and took off. Yeah. And there was nothing Malik Baker could do about
3: it. All.
2: The way that it hit, the velocity on that ball, he had no way of getting in front of it. All you could hope was it went into the end zone. Instead, it tailed out of play at the 4. So West Virginia State will have 96 yards to go on this drive, trailing 34-12.
3: And we've seen this offense drive the field before, so got to try to do it here. This is critical.
2: Three-man front for Fairmont State. Marshall Humphrey, the tight end, in motion from right to left. Jackson shotgun snap, looking to throw. Now he'll run off the left side. Jackson has positive yardage up to the 9-yard line. He's hit hard as he's held up by Jeff Polk, brought down after a gain of five.
3: Look a little bit like maybe a busted play or maybe some miscommunication on exactly what was supposed to happen. However, Jackson.

0: Jackson, as he's known to do, he made something out of nothing.
1: Spotted down at the 9. That's a gain of 4. Make it 5. Second down and 5 to go for the Yellow Jackets. Coming up on the 12-minute mark of this fourth quarter, they trail 34-12. Out of the gun with Cox to his left. Jackson, the snap, quick throw, right side. Batted at the line. It's caught by Malik Baker. He catches it at the line of scrimmage, powers forward for a couple of yards, and takes it out to the 14-yard line. A hand on that ball from Jamar Grimble made it pretty dangerous, but Baker was able to pull it in and kind of back his way near the line to gain. We've got a Fairmont State player down at the end of that play. It looks like Kadir Lockett Smith was caught on the bottom of that pile, and the training staff will come out for him with 11:42 to go. And they will give West Virginia State a first down on that. How about the effort from Malik Baker? That ball was tipped into the air. He still was able to make the catch, and after being hit, pick up a couple of yards after contact for the first down.
0: Tremendous effort, tremendous awareness to try to go back to the ball, get it, and then turn upfield to make something out of nothing. And again, sometimes you're going to be more lucky than good.
1: Absolutely right. So 34-12 is the lead for Fairmont State. The concern right now is the safety, Kadir Lockett Smith, who had made the stop on Baker, was just caught at the bottom of that pile. Baker is a big guy as a receiver out there. He's listed 5'11", 190, but that is a sturdy 190. We talked about him last year. The guy's built like a running back, and he just turned his back to the defender and kept his legs moving, came down on top of Lockett Smith at the end of that play. So they're working on him. We've got a timeout called on the field, and we'll take it as well. 11:42 to play. It's Fairmont State 34, West Virginia State 12. 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

0: bounce.
1: That was actually a beautiful throw. If he would have made that catch.
0: And somebody on the sideline got hit at the end of that play.
2: Injured.
0: There is someone down on the West Virginia State sideline, and they're bringing EMTs over. It's not a player down on the far sideline. I'll tell you what, we're going to take a break here with 8:34 to go in the fourth quarter. Play stopped with someone down on the West Virginia State sideline. We'll be back in a moment. 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
12: West Virginia State trails Fairmont State 34-12 in the fourth quarter here at Duval-Rozier Field. 8:34 left on the clock, but our concern right now with an individual on the West Virginia State sideline that was hit at the end of the play the last time out for West Virginia State. They are being attended to by EMTs on the West Virginia State sideline. Again, 8:34 to play in this fourth quarter. West Virginia State trailing 34-12 against Fairmont State. EMTs out attending to an individual on the West Virginia State sideline following the end of our last play. We will step away once again. 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
4: We are still delayed here at Fairmont State. West Virginia State trails this game 34-12 against the Fighting Falcons. An individual on the West Virginia State sideline was knocked down at the end of the last play, and that gentleman has just been brought back up onto his feet. He'll be placed on a stretcher and helped out of the stadium here at Duval-Rozier Field. A scary incident here at West Virginia State. Gentleman on the sideline that appears to be a Fairmont State staff member was knocked down at the end of the last play. They've got him onto a stretcher now, and there's an ambulance waiting outside the front gate here at Duval-Rozier Field. So we'll take one more quick break, and when we return, we'll have the resumption of the action between West Virginia State and Fairmont State. 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

0: staff member on the West Virginia State sideline was hit at the end of a play, and they have helped him out of the stadium here on a stretcher. They were able to get him back to his feet before placing him onto the stretcher, and now he's been taken to an ambulance, and we are ready to go. Between West Virginia State and Fairmont State, of course, we'll be thinking of that gentleman as we conclude the action here today between the Yellow Jackets and the Fighting Falcons. But for West Virginia State, second and 10. Caleb Jackson gets the snap. He looks to throw, fires over the middle. Osama Hurst makes a big catch in Fairmont State territory at the 39-yard line, brought down by Javonte Wilson at the 38. And Jackson again fires a little bit of a dart right down there to Osama Hurst, and West Virginia State's moving.
1: That's what we call a bang eight. And if this West Virginia State offense has any chance this year, you got to involve number six.
0: First and 10 from the 38. Jackson, a quick snap, steps up, throws left side. Devin Cox, it's through his hands and incomplete.
1: And just going back to the gentleman who got hit on the sideline, unfortunately, that's kind of part of the game where it's a tough, when the players are going full speed, potentially going out of bounds. So we wish that gentleman good health, and hopefully everything's okay.
0: Absolutely, and a good sign to see them get him onto his feet.
1: Yes, sir.
0: Before going onto the stretcher. No backboard was brought out. So it's West Virginia State football, second and 10, with 8:07 to play, fourth quarter. Jackson drops, steps up in the pocket, throws underneath for Cox, and it's just too far for him. Off his fingertips, had Hurst in one-on-one coverage, but I think it was just a case where Jackson had the pressure coming in behind him and needed to get away.
1: And this has got to be four down territory. And again, as I said earlier, four down territory, we know we're going to go for it on fourth down. It's third and 10. You do not need it all right here. You just need a positive play so that way you can set yourself up for a third and medium or possible fourth and short.
0: 8:01, fourth quarter. West Virginia State faces third and 10. Caleb Jackson in the shotgun at the 38-yard line. Fairmont State looking like it wants to send pressure. Here comes six. That play is blown dead. A false start coming against West Virginia State.
2: Full start, offense number 78, 5-yard penalty, third down.
0: That was the right guard, Brody Sipple, that moved up front, and the Jackets will be pushed back to the 43. It's third and 15.
1: As Colonel Q would say, he was a staff member here at West Virginia State for many years. You got to hold your water on that one. Again, same philosophy. It's third and 15. You don't need it all if you're going to go for it on fourth down. Just need a positive play here.
0: Third and 15, four receivers for Caleb Jackson. Samaj Demp, Samari Airy to the right. Malik Baker, Osama Hurst to the left. And Devin Cox, the running back to the left. Looks like Fairmont will again send pressure. No, they only bring four. Jackson steps up in the pocket, throwing over the middle. It's caught by Cox down at the 35. He's hit immediately, dropped by Nick Longo. That's a gain of 10. On 4th and 15, West Virginia State, you imagine, will go for it here on 4th and a long 5. And they will get right back on the ball. It's spotted at the 34.
1: Might want to think about a hard count here. Possibly try to draw them off sides. That aggressive front for Fairmont.
0: Quick snap to Jackson. They rush four. He steps up, rolling to his left. Jackson still looking downfield. Jackson needs to get rid of it. He lobs it for Airy. It falls at his feet, incomplete. And Fairmont State gets off the field. Jackson chased to his left, extended that play as long as he could, and Airy was the only receiver with any kind of space, but he threw it across his body off of his back foot and couldn't get it to him.
1: And again, that pocket was collapsing from that front three, that pressure that was by the Falcons, and you know, Jackson did the only thing he could. That really hurts as far as any chance of the Yellow Jackets possibly coming back on this game.
0: Now a chance for Nino Marzullo and this Fairmont State offense to roll off some of the 7 minutes and 23 seconds left in this game. Marzullo lines up in the shotgun. Elijah Tidwell is his running back. He gets the snap. Hand off for Tidwell, running behind left guard. A nice seam there. He takes it out over the 40 and dives up to the 43-yard line. Justin Kalitznik made the stop. But that's close to first down yardage for Fairmont State, a gain of 8.
1: And for the Jackets defense, you got to be opportunistic here. You got to try to generate a possible turnover here, whether that's trying to get an INT or punching that ball out.
0: Tidwell shifts to the left of the quarterback. He'll fake it to him. Marzullo rolling left, throwing downfield. That was not a pretty play. The only receiver down there was Fred Highsmith, tied up with Julian Whitfield. It falls incomplete.
1: Did a good job of getting pressure, even on the rollout, forcing the bad throw.
0: 34-12, Fairmont State leads, trying to run some clock here in the fourth quarter. 6:53 to play. It's third down and 2 for the Falcons from their own 41. Two tight ends in the game. That's Sibley and Von Kanel. Motion man left to right, Rollo West.

0: Wesley. They'll pitch it to him. Wesley turns the corner right side, gets away. He's got the first down. He's across the 50. He's over the 40. He's knocked out of bounds inside the 35-yard line. The same play that West Virginia Wesleyan took for a 70-yard touchdown last week for Amari Cologne Brown against West Virginia State. Gets the Jackets here again. Rollo Wesley slipped a tackle in the backfield, and he was off to the races. It was left to Julian Whitfield to get him out of bounds, and he did at the 33.
1: Had 12 personnel. Looks like they're going to just try to run it up the middle. Got to play to the outside. So good play. Probably stole that right out of the playbook of the Bobcats.
0: 6:29 on a running clock and a 34-12 lead for Fairmont State. A minute of time off already on this drive. Shotgun snap. Marzullo fakes the handoff, throws right side, caught by Michael. He's held up by Whitfield, pushed back at the 28-yard line. Otis Guyton in the area as well. That's a gain of 5. And second down and 5 will be next for Fairmont State as we go under 6 minutes before this next snap.
2: Gain of 5, second and 5.
0: Marzullo still not huddling even as they try to burn some clock off here. Von Kadel, the tight end, lined up. Offset to the right, he'll move to the left, and Tidwell will move to the right of the quarterback. Marzullo, the snap, handoff Tidwell. He has a hole over the left side. He's hit as he goes through it by Dwight Fialer, able to dive down near first down yardage at the 24. They will mark him half a yard short. Needs to get to the 23. And again, Fairmont State's going to go heavy here, bring on a second tight end. This time, it's Danner Hooper coming into the game. So third down and less than a yard, West Virginia State brings Otis Guyton back in at the rush end spot. Jamel Smith out there as well. Marzullo from the pistol. Two tight ends to the right side. The deep back is Tidwell. West Virginia State loaded up front. They hand it to Tidwell. He slips out of a tackle. He's into the secondary. He breaks another tackle. He's hit as he goes over the goal line. Touchdown, Fairmont State. Elijah Tidwell, 24 yards, broke through the linebackers, shook off Manny Toussaint, and Julian Whitfield was on his back as he went into the end zone.
1: That's one of them dangerous, having that cover zero, trying to bring that pressure. Because once you break that second level, it's nobody back there to protect.
0: 4 minutes, 59 seconds to play in the fourth quarter. Fairmont State, with its first touchdown of the second half, hits the 40-point mark as the snap comes back. The hold for Emmanuel Richardson's extra point, and the kick is good. 4:59 to go in this game, and Fairmont State leads West Virginia State 41-12. So the Yellow Jackets, they put up a fight in that third quarter, outscored Fairmont 6-3 in that third quarter, but just some slowdowns, you could say, in this fourth quarter have really stopped you from trying to bring that counterpunch, and that touchdown for Tidwell seems like it is what will put this game finally on ice.
1: 100%. As you mentioned, this was the Falcons' first touchdowns of the second half. The defense did their job. Unfortunately, the offense just couldn't do enough to convert to get points on the board. You had the one big long run from Cox, but outside of that, the offense was just super stagnant. And once again, we've seen sort of those problems reflect over the past 3 weeks from the Yellow Jacket offense.
0: So West Virginia State will try to make something happen here over the final 4:59, barring something unforeseen. Fairmont State will have its first win of the season, its first win in conference play. And West Virginia State likely to drop to 1-3 and 0-2 in the Mountain East. Connor Mollahan to kick it off again. Devin Cox back deep for the Yellow Jackets. This kick is popped up. Cox will actually wave off of it. Shaka Griffin will take it at the 15-yard line. He cuts back over to the right, over the 25, up to the 29. He's pushed back. A flag comes in. And we're going to wait and see what this is. It came in from the umpire all the way in the back. And he drops it at the 30. As if they're going to mark off a hold. It's a block in the back, so just about the same. West Virginia State flag for the penalty there. That goes against Tonio Simpson. And we will see how much they march this off. They put the flag down at the 27, so that's the spot of the foul. And that ball is coming all the way back to the 16-yard line.
1: And in that case, Daniel, it's where the penalty occurred, and right. Then you backed up from that spot, correct?
0: Yes. Yeah, it's a spot foul. Mm-hmm. So you're looking at moving that ball back 10 yards from the spot. So I guess you would say that they officially spotted that penalty at the 26 and drop it back to the 16.
3: All right.
0: Four receivers for West Virginia State. Fairmont State shows pressure. They send it as Jackson gets the snap. He looks to his right, has an open receiver. It's caught by Amari Airy at the 21. He slips through a couple defenders out over the 30-yard line and carries another out near the 40. Airy caught that a couple yards past the line of scrimmage and just had a whole lot of room to work with. Didn't get him on the ground until he'd crossed the 42-yard line. On the coverage for Fairmont State, that was Khalif Ty Jr. West Virginia State wants to go quickly. The snap to Jackson. He steps up in the pocket, rolling to his right. He throws on the run. It's caught for a first down in Fairmont State territory at the 48. He hit Malik Baker, and West Virginia State will keep it moving. First and 10, 47-yard line.
1: And when you can get Airy the ball in space, he's proven that he is very, very dangerous. It's just a matter of trying to get him the ball in space where he has room to operate and use his natural ability.
0: 4:10 left on this running fourth quarter clock. West Virginia State trying to pick something up to close this out, trailing 41-12. Snap to Jackson. Pump fakes. Now he throws. He's got an open receiver. Caught. Malik Baker at the 16-yard line. Breaks a tackle. He's inside the 10. He's hit from behind and brought down at the 8-yard line. Baker slipped in behind the defense, got away from one of the safeties, and finally was brought down way back in that Fairmont State secondary. A big gainer for the Yellow Jackets. The stop finally taken care of by DJ Daly. And now we'll get a timeout called on the field.
1: And that's a beautiful pass by Caleb Jackson. He put it right in between the cornerback and the safety, doing that cover four, cover two zone. And again, that's what he brings. Given time in the pocket or even outside of the pocket, he can really make things happen. He has a quick release and almost pinpoint accuracy.
0: Impressive start here for Caleb Jackson today. 23 of 38, now 317 yards and a touchdown. So the passing game was really where John Pennington wanted to see his offense turn a corner. Caleb Jackson has been able to take care of that today.
1: Yes, he have. And even, you know, in spite of some struggles running, you did have the one long run here in the third quarter. So again, you got some building blocks to build on. It's just like you got to clean up the penalties and got to clean up the miscues, and West Virginia State could possibly be sitting at 4-0 or at least 3-1.
0: 138 rushing yards today for West Virginia State, but 84 of them came on one play. First and goal from the 8-yard line after the Fairmont State timeout. Free the play. Snap to Jackson, free play. They ran a man on late. Here's a throw to the end zone along the right side. It is broken up. Osama Hurst, the intended receiver, but Fairmont State was running a defensive back on late. Quadir Lockett Smith was still behind the line of scrimmage when that ball was snapped. And we're just waiting for the call here. Clock at 3:39 in the fourth quarter. And we're still waiting for the call.
2: Offside.
0: And it's an offside penalty against Fairmont State. So West Virginia State will pick up 5 yards. Rather, it'll be half the distance to the goal, so they'll pick up 4. It's first and goal upcoming from the 4-yard line. Jamiz Hollis remains in the game at left tackle for West Virginia State. Dalton Hall was injured earlier in this half. He came out of the game, re-entered, but it's been Hollis for the entire fourth quarter. Heavy set in the backfield. Jackson gets the snap, throwing for the corner of the end zone. Fade ball, Osama Hurst goes up and gets the football. One-on-one coverage. They threw it for the 6'5 receiver, and he just fought off Javonte Wilson, pinned it to his shoulder, and pulled it in for the touchdown.
1: Catches that with his left hand, back shoulder throw. Great anticipation, great throw, and just a man-child going up. I don't think anybody in this conference is going to stop him one-on-one for that down and distance.
0: Third touchdown of the season for Osama Hurst, and he just went and got the football. 3:33 to go. In this fourth quarter, West Virginia State trailing 41-18 will go for 2. Jackson in the gun. Pessoa offset to his right side. They motion Shaka Griffin into the backfield from right to left. Jackson fakes the pitch. He'll run left side. Trying to turn the corner. Slides down. Had nowhere to go. Nick Longo did not bite on the fake. He had set the edge. And Jackson thought better of trying to take that around the corner. And the two-point conversion fails.
1: Yeah, I would look. I mean, again, it's a good, you know, some confidence, a building block maybe going into the next couple weeks. Hey, I don't think you have anything to lose here. Maybe consider onside kicks.
0: West Virginia State has attempted one onside kick this season. It was last week with less than a minute left against West Virginia Wesleyan, trailing 28-23, and it was recovered by Wesleyan, so that was the only attempt at that for Schrader. But you credit Caleb Jackson on that drive again. Just a couple of timely throws, composed in the backfield, took care of the opportunities he had, and you know, he put that fade ball right on the money for Osama Hurst.
1: Yeah, and he's proven he's the guy,
0: right?
1: I think so. It's undoubtedly all the quarterback controversy, the instability that we experienced in the first couple of weeks is to bed. He's the guy moving forward. So I think you can build on this now and hopefully, you know, get on a roll as you enter deeper in conference play.
0: So it does look like an onside attempt here for Alex Schrader. Hands team on the field for Fairmont State. Schrader with the ball just inside the right hash. And West Virginia State does not like what it sees. John Pennington takes a timeout.
3: First charge timeout of the half.
0: Not often you see the kicking team take the timeout before the onside attempt. But John Pennington, he's the special teams coordinator. He knows what it's supposed to look like, and he didn't like something that he saw.
1: Yeah. Again, might as well take the chance. You don't really have much to lose here with 3:33 remaining in the game, and maybe you can get a lucky bounce.
0: Again, West Virginia State trails in this game 41-38. They've already broken the huddle, so whatever the issue was, it's been corrected quickly. And Fairmont State is still drawing up its hands team here. So again, Schrader will attempt this onside kick from the 35-yard line. 41-18 is Fairmont State's lead with just a touch over 3.5 minutes to go. West Virginia State put six men on the side of the ball that it looks like this kick is going to go to. And Schrader will approach it from the right side. He chops it along the ground. It's a low liner that bounces past Gage Michael and goes out of bounds. Fairmont State will take the procedure penalty. And the Fighting Falcons ought to be able to run this final 3.5 minutes off the clock.
1: That's not what you want. You want that ball to get a good bounce, possibly 1 to 2 bounces. Give your kickoff team an opportunity to get down there, maybe hit a guy and try to pop it up as a fumble. So that just kind of went straight out of bounds. Not well executed by the kicker there.
0: So it looks like Luke Barker is going to take that penalty at the spot. So I'm pointing down towards the 43-yard line, which is just about where it went off. Instead, West Virginia State was called for an offside penalty. That penalty's been declined, and now Fairmont State is going to take the illegal procedure penalty, and we'll see where the umpire puts this ball down. He's standing over the 49, and again, that is either a spot foul or the 35-yard line. Obviously, if you're Fairmont State and the ball went out at the 50, which is where they say it did now, you're going to take that. So the ball at the 50, and Marzullo with a heavy backfield, it looks like, to try to run this clock out. 3 minutes, 33 seconds to go.
1: You got 21 personnel. And again, it's just that penalty on the attempt to onside is just reflective of what's happened West Virginia State, not only in this game, but in the past several weeks.
0: Marzullo and a pistol set the deep back Borber. They'll hand it to the other running back, Tidwell, who was set to the left. He breaks a couple of tackles. He's into the secondary. He's over midfield, down inside the 40. Brought down finally at the 38-yard line by Jalen Jeter.
2: Jalen Jeter and Dwight Fiala on the stop.
0: 3:20 left on the running clock for Fairmont State. And have to imagine, even if they don't huddle, they'll be taking their time here.
1: Yeah, I would imagine your quarterback's not going to snap that ball until maybe, you know, 2 or 3 seconds left on the play clock. Just try to exit this game with a good win.
0: Marzullo again will work from the pistol. They brought another tight end in place of the second running back. Tidwell lined up behind Marzullo. He gets the snap, handoff inside. Tidwell bottled up, spins to his right, brought down. Willie DeSantis in for another big stop for West Virginia State. Seems like every time that the Yellow Jackets need a play from that defensive line, Willie DeSantis is there to make it. And he was able to grab Tidwell about a yard into the backfield and bring him down for a loss.
1: Yeah, Willie DeSantis got them big claws. So if he gets them claws on you, you're not really going to move too far.
0: He's a hard guy to get away from.
1: Yes, he is.
0: So West Virginia State uses a timeout to stop the clock with 2:40 to go. And if you're the Yellow Jackets at this point, You've got him behind the sticks. Maybe you want to get the football back. You've got a guy making his first start at quarterback. Yeah. Any reps that Caleb Jackson can get are going to be important because he went through fall camp. He went through fall camp at quarterback. He played quarterback in the first game. But between your last two games and the bye week, he's been in the defensive meeting room for the last 3 weeks. So for Caleb Jackson, any reps are good reps, and I think if John Pennington get his offense back on the field, even if it's not going to win the game for you, he'd like to do that.
1: 100%, and like you just mentioned, he spent most of his time in the defense and special teams room, and to come out here and have this performance, this is inspiring.
0: He played real reps at corner last week.
1: And in special teams, you know, and he performed there. So he's a dog. He's what we call a dog.
0: Marzullo handing off for Tidwell. He runs it down to the 35. Brought down by Jeter and Kalitznik. West Virginia State will burn that last time out and try to get off the field here on third down. But to the point about Caleb Jackson, and you've mentioned it the last couple of weeks as we've talked about him with what he's done moving over to defense, playing special teams. This is a senior that lost his starting job and wanted to have an opportunity to make a difference for this team. And he went to the coaching staff, said, let me play defense. Let me play special teams. And he has, by all accounts, had a positive attitude through the entire deal.
1: 100%.
0: Could have put his head down, said, I'm done. I want to move on, whatever it may be. But he didn't. And John Pennington came in after the loss against West Virginia Wesley and said, we need a change. We need a spark. Let's go back to Caleb Jackson. And it's not going to end in a win today for West Virginia State, but you look at the numbers, and like you said, you got your guy. 24-39 today for 320 yards and two touchdowns, and he's run for 51 yards, a lot of which has been negated by sacks, but a big day for Caleb Jackson and a positive there for West Virginia State. So the clock stopped with 2:38 to play. We'll also get the two-minute timeout coming up here in a little bit if West Virginia State's defense can get off the field. Marzullo working from the shotgun, third and six, gets the snap, hands it off for James Borber. He dives into the pile behind his right guard, Oxley. Takes it down over the 35, held up at the 34. Kalitznik in on the stop along with DeSantis. Call that a gain of two. And it'll be fourth down and four for Fairmont State. They're really in no man's land.

0: decide what he wants to do on fourth and four.
1: And just think, just going back to Caleb right quick, Caleb Jackson, the quarterback from West Virginia State University, think just last week, but not for a penalty, he could have potentially had the game-saving interception and put West Virginia State back in a winning position. So he's done everything you asked him to do, whether he's playing special teams, offense, or defense. And I think for that, you know, moving as we move further into this conference play, he's going to have better games, and I think this West Virginia State, he's going to lead them to get back to their winning ways.
0: Absolutely right. It's a big day in the Mountain East Conference, second weekend of conference play today, and after a pretty wild first weekend, you didn't really know what you were going to see today. There are some games that have gone final around the league already. When you take a look at Charleston against Glenville State, Charleston picks up the win there to go to 2-0 in conference play. They win that 27-7. Glenville State still looking for its first win. Frostburg State bounces back from a overtime loss last week at West Liberty to beat West Virginia Wesley, and that game final score 45-7 in favor of the Bobcats of Frostburg State over the Bobcats of West Virginia Wesley. And then this one's coming down to the wire. Concord and West Liberty. That game at West Liberty, a 42-35 lead for Concord with a minute and 12 seconds to go. And West Liberty has the football at the Concord 23-yard line. So that one coming down to the wire. We'll try to give you a final score in that game before we wrap up here in Fairmont. We've got 2 minutes to go with Fairmont State leading West Virginia State 41-18. Fourth and four, they'll go for it at the 34. Here's a handoff. No, a keeper for Marzullo charging over the left side. He's inside the 30. He's got the first down for Fairmont State, and that will be enough to allow the Falcons to kneel this one out.
1: Yeah, and as you mentioned, going over those scores, there's a lot of parity in the league. So, again, even with two losses, you never know what can happen.
0: Absolutely right.
2: Number one from Fairmont State must leave the game.
0: Marzullo lost his helmet.
2: First down.
0: So he's going to have to come out of the game here. Devin Sisler, the other quarterback who's seen quite a bit of time this season, has not played at all today. He's going to take this snap in victory formation. Sisler will go under center. That clock running down towards a minute 40. Still 15 seconds on the play clock. He's going to take that down as low as he can. West Virginia State will fall to 1-3 on the season. Fairmont State will get its first win to go to 1-4. Sisler takes a snap. He takes a knee. 90 seconds on the clock. They'll still have to snap it a couple of times as Marzullo comes back in after the one play out. West Virginia State, 0-2 in Mountain East Conference play, will take on that West Liberty team that is trying to force overtime right now as we speak against Concord. That'll be homecoming next week in Institute, which is always a good time.
1: Yes, it is. It's a big weekend. Like I said, hopefully the Yellow Jackets, we can, you know, get these past few weeks out of our mind and focus on moving forward.
0: Under a minute to go, down to 8 seconds on the play clock for Marzullo to take this snap. Quarterback under center, gets the football, takes an E. Still 45 seconds to go, but it does not look like they'll reset the play clock. And they do now as the clock goes under 40 seconds. So Fairmont State will not have to snap the ball again. Even though Marzullo is getting his guys lined up, there's about a second difference, and he's just going to take one more for good measure, make sure they're under that play clock, and they are. He takes a knee, and that will do it for us here in Fairmont. 41-18 will be our final score as Fairmont State picks up its first win of the season. The Fighting Falcons are 1-4. West Virginia State drops to 1-3 and 0-2. In Mountain East Conference play. The final 9 seconds ticking down as the two teams meet for a handshake at midfield. And that will do it from here at Duval-Rozier Field. We'll be back to recap this in just a moment. Fairmont State 41, West Virginia State 18. It's Yellow Jacket football on 107.3 The Beat.
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0: West Virginia State falls to 1-3 with a 41-18 loss at Fairmont State here at Duval-Rozier Field. I'm Daniel Woods. Hollis Lewis with me to wrap it up. Hollis, for this West Virginia State team, just too many mistakes at big times, but you did find some things out about yourself, particularly at the quarterback position.
2: Again, like we noted earlier, you had some instability there. I think you found your guy. You went back to what was working and probably what you maybe should have started with. So I think that the task now is to figure out how you can clean up those mistakes, how you can get more sustainable drives on offense to help your defense out, who has been pretty stout throughout the years.
0: West Virginia State actually outgains Fairmont State in this game, 458-410. Caleb Jackson, 24 of 39, passing the ball for 320 yards and two touchdowns, though he did take five sacks. Malik Baker with a huge day, 11 catches, 184 yards, and a touchdown. Amari Airy, five catches, 63 yards. Osama Hirsch, three catches, 35 yards, and a score. Three catches for Justin Pessoa for 17 yards. Devin Cox, the leading rusher for West Virginia State, 93 yards on eight carries with a touchdown, but 84 of those yards came on one play. Justin Pessoa, four touches, 24 yards. Jackson gained 51 yards in the running game, but sacks negated a lot of that. He ends up with a net of 19 yards. Airy had a carry for 18 as well. Nino Marzullo, in his return to the starting job for Fairmont State, a big day. 19 of 27, 229, and two touchdowns. Elijah Tidwell, leading rusher, with 70 yards and a touchdown. Gage Michael caught five passes for 56 yards. Jules Alvarado, four catches for 26 yards. Two of those went for touchdowns. So West Virginia State loses this one. But next week is a big one. West Liberty is coming to Institute. It's going to be homecoming weekend for West Virginia State. Speaking of West Liberty, the Hilltoppers scored and went for two. They have gone ahead of Concord with 29 seconds left in that game. A touchdown pass from Cole Meisman to Dominic Diaz-Ellis. They are ahead 43-42 with 29 seconds left in that game. But West Liberty is going to come to West Virginia State next weekend. Now it looks likely with a 4-1 record, but it's homecoming weekend at Institute. That is always an exciting time for the Yellow Jackets.
2: 100%. And again, you went over the scores a few times, and there's parity in this league. So even with two losses in the conference, there's still plenty of opportunity. And I think for West Virginia State University, you got to figure out a way to get the ball to your playmakers. And for our defense, that is, you got to figure out a way to get more turnovers.
0: We'll talk to you next Saturday for West Virginia State and West Liberty. Kickoff 1:30. Pregame coverage starts at 1 o'clock with the Yellow Jacket Tailgate Show brought to you by GoMart. Coming up this Wednesday night, we're back at the Pitch Sports Bar and Grill for the John Pennington Show. That starts at 7 o'clock Wednesday night here on 107.3 The Beat. But until then, for Hollis Lewis and Jeff Petty at the controls back on Virginia Street in Charleston, I am Daniel Woods repeating your final score. Fairmont State 41, West Virginia State 18. This has been a presentation of West Virginia State University Athletics on 107.3 The Beat.
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0: This is J.B. Akers, your delegate in the 55th District in Kanawha County. Over the past several years, I've built a strong record on common sense solutions to the real issues facing local families and business owners. My wife, Mary Claire, and I have spent our whole lives working and raising our kids in West Virginia. I know what you care about because they're the same things that my family cares about: jobs, infrastructure, and education. This is J.B. Akers, and I will be honored to again have your vote in November so that together we can work on common sense solutions to whatever challenges we may face. Paid for by J.B. Akers for West Virginia.
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2: 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Akers, your delegate in the 55th District in Kanawha County. We know how polarizing politics has become. 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It's what I care about, too. I'm J.B. Akers, and I will be honored to again have your vote in November and work together to make our local government a positive example of something to be proud of. Paid for by J.B. Akers for West Virginia.
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1: This is J.B. Akers, your delegate in the 55th District in Kanawha County. 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I know what you care about because they're the same things that my family cares about: jobs, infrastructure, and education. This is J.B. Akers, and I will be honored to again have your vote in November so that together we can work on common sense solutions to whatever challenges we may face. Paid for by J.B. Akers for West Virginia.

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1: And Brad Howe. 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

This is J.B. Akers, your delegate in the 55th District in Kanawha County. We know how polarizing politics has become. More than ever, we need common sense leaders in government who focus on what really matters to you and your family. I've built a record on being that kind of person. Whether it's initiatives to protect children or legislation to help local small businesses thrive, I work on what you care about. It's what I care about, too. I'm J.B. Akers, and I will be honored to again have your vote in November and work together to make our local government a positive example of something to be proud of. Paid for by J.B. Akers for West Virginia.

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4: This is J.B. Akers, your delegate in the 55th District in Kanawha County. Over the past several years, I've built a strong record on common sense solutions to the real issues facing local families and business owners. My wife, Mary Claire, and I have spent our whole lives working and raising our kids in West Virginia. I know what you care about because they're the same things that my family cares about: jobs, infrastructure, and education. This is J.B. Akers, and I will be honored to again have your vote in November so that together we can work on common sense solutions to whatever challenges we may face. Paid for by J.B. Akers for West Virginia.

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4: This is J.B. Akers, your delegate in the 55th District in Kanawha County. Over the past several years, I've built a strong record on common sense solutions to the real issues facing local families and business owners. My wife, Mary Claire, and I have spent our whole lives working and raising our kids in West Virginia. I know what you care about because they're the same things that my family cares about: jobs, infrastructure, and education. This is J.B. Akers, and I will be honored to again have your vote in November so that together we can work on common sense solutions to whatever challenges we may face. Paid for by J.B. Akers for West Virginia.
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0: We're proud to live here too. Dee Dee in the morning. Logan Scott getting you through your workday. Uncle Woody turning you up all afternoon long. Then get posted on the corner with Incognito. 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

shorty was such a bang. All of my ops, they diss. Please don't put me to the test. They tryna get back on the net. I'm tryna get back in the flesh. Yeah.

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4: This is J.B. Akers, your delegate in the 55th District in Kanawha County. 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I know what you care about because they're the same things that my family cares about: jobs, infrastructure, and education. This is J.B. Akers, and I will be honored to again have your vote in November so that together we can work on common sense solutions to whatever challenges we may face. Paid for by J.B. Akers for West Virginia.

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6: Let's get the party started. 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Friends to lovers need a part to star in. Like, wait, babe, let me...